0: Amazing, though, how far iPhones and phones in general have come over the years. So now you can go 400 plus feet and see who that person is.
1: iPhone cameras, truly crazy these days.
2: I just need to remember to grab those and put them in the studio because I don't want to go home with those. The 1-2, swing and a miss. Strike three, Chase Brunson. Three straight strikeouts for him. Boy, oh boy.
3: Brings up number 16, Nolan Traeger.
2: So Nolan Traeger comes to the plate. Traeger 0 for 1 today. A ground out and a walk. Pitches outside. Ball one.
1: That's an interesting move right there after the take. It's like an MLB The Show animation, just walking forward, stepping, and he kind of gave Yao a look after that ball.
2: Yeah, that was weird.
1: I think it's Juan Soto.
2: The 1-0, that one inside.
1: I guess that's just what he does. It's a tradition. I haven't seen him do that all game, but back-to-back take pitches now. I'm pretty sure he just yelled back at the umpire, so I think the umpire didn't like what he was doing there.
2: Yeah, I don't think so. The 2-0. That one's in there for a strike. Now he's chirping at the umpire. He is chirping at the umpire right now.
1: It's not a happy camper. I mean,
2: he's been back there all day, so if anybody knows, it's him.
1: Yeah.
2: The 2-1. That one, a ground ball over to Yao. This one could be trouble. The field and the throw by Einich in time. What a play by Matty Ice.
1: Yeah, and the Iceman release day, Matty Ice, picks up a great play over there at shortstop. I mean, that's what he's been known by all season long. Matt Einich is a great defender over there. Brooks Wallace Award watch list, and he was named for that. And he's just continued to have a great glove and a solid bat all year long.
0: Just be able to stay focused after they just sneaks past the pitcher on the grounder.
2: So, a little bit of an issue going on here. As Gamster comes to the plate, pitches upstairs. As Nolan Traeger decided to walk in front of Max Yao, so they couldn't play. And, like, he took his time, and then he gave him a warning, and then the coach came out and started jawing at him at the umpire. 1-0, swing and a miss. In there, strike one.
1: Not often when you see a player just, like, weirdly frustrated when up in a game. You usually see it, like, you see it a lot when someone's down, but don't typically see it whenever you have a 2-0 lead. But Traeger's a very up-and-down series so far.
2: That one. Strike two. Max Yao, his 101st pitch of the game, fouled off.

0: So here comes the 1-2. Swing and a miss, strike three. Maxio turns around, gives a little fist pump to his defense. West Virginia keeps it in position. They're down 2-0 as we head to the bottom of the sixth right here on United to the Moves.
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6: I'm going to put on the hands of
0: West Virginia with the Let's Go Mountaineer chance as they're going to face Lance Davis. And it's going to be the top of the lineup for the Mountaineers.
7: Number 17, Matt Einich.
0: So Matt Einich, Gavin Kelly, and Paul Schoenfeld will all come to the plate in this inning. First pitch to Einich. Ground ball over to the second baseman. Swings at the first pitch again. He's going to be out. Grounder over to the second baseman, Kramer. Ground number one.
8: 67 pitches through now. Lance Davis is not slowing down. I mean, he's controlled the strike zone well. Only two hits allowed. No runs, one walk, four strikeouts. He's done pretty much anything and everything that TCU would have asked him to do and then some. He's still, I mean, we're in the 60 now, only at 67 pitches. We're looking at a potential bid to go all the way.
0: Pitch is outside. Called a strike. 1-0-1 count to Gavin Kelly. That one outside. Ball one. Tomorrow's game's been moved to noon, so a noon first pitch. Nico Credo, Brett Berner, Nate Skinner will have the call for you here on 91.7 FM. Kelly puts that one into the shift over to Kramer. Kramer turns, throws, delivers in time for out number two.
8: Another one directly into the shift at second baseman. Hard hit grounder, but going to start to want to get some more line drives, more balls hit into the air. These ground balls have not gotten past the TCU defense all series long now. And the one inning where West Virginia the one inning out of the 15 so far that West Virginia has been able to score runs in were via line drives.
0: That pitch is in there for a strike into Paul Schoenfeld. Still some baseball to be played here. Only the sixth inning, but only down two. But West Virginia's going to need something quickly. That one's a ground ball over to the shortstop. Gamster, he's going to have to make the throw, and he can't. And Schoenfeld's going to reach on and throw off of the bag. And it's a two-out single for Paul Schoenfeld, and it'll bring up Sean Smith.
8: It was a good play by Gamster, moving to his right towards the hole, but just very difficult throw to make, especially with the guy busting up the left-handed batter's box as quick as Schoenfeld. Very difficult play to make.
0: So they're going to call that a single, no error.
8: Yeah.
6: Now you have the tying run at the plate, and you have their West Virginia's second-best home run leader in Sean Smith, who has 8 home runs. So very dangerous situation for TCU to be in, giving West Virginia a chance to turn the tide.
0: That one, a ground ball over to Gamster. He won't go to second, but he'll throw, and the scoop is in time at first. So TCU gets out of the inning, and West Virginia can't get anything to come across. TCU, they lead it 2-0 after six as we head to the seventh inning right here on United to the Moose.
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0: West Virginia will have Max Yale back out on the mound. He's got 102 pitches. So Cole Eaton now comes to the plate. So he comes in for Dallimore. He was at first base. So Liddington goes to first. We'll get you those in the next inning. So Eaton, his first appearance of the day. Swings and misses. Strike two. Or strike one, excuse me. The first pitch was in there for a ball.
6: I know Max Yell's currently over 100 pitches, but the record is 144 pitches by Derek Clark when West Virginia was going against North Carolina in Chapel Hill.
8: What a game that was.
0: What a game that was, yeah. Let's watch. That's a swing and miss. Watch that one from Disney World.
8: Man, was in there for too long. Don't get me wrong. 144 was too much. But
0: 44.
8: It was
0: a very
8: gutsy performance. I don't really understand why he was in there against Vance Honeycutt.
0: Don't mention that name to me. That's PTSD. The 1-2 inside, ball two.
8: Very talented bullpen arms that year, too, including the guy that's on the mound right now.
0: Vance Honeycutt.
6: He's an Oriole now. So
0: he is.
6: Hopefully he can bring some North Carolina magic to
0: Baltimore.
6: Know,
0: I'm glad he makes you happy, Ben, because that name gives me PTSD. I'm going to have an anxiety attack now. That one, a ground ball over to Armani Guzman, who makes a nice glove play. Taps on first in time for out number one.
8: Armani Guzman, the first baseman, has been an experience that everyone who has watched this team has closely followed. Guy who has played every single position on the diamond in his career. First, second, short, third, catcher, right, center, left, you name it. He does it all. Has really settled in as this team's main go-to first baseman all year long. He's played a little bit in the outfield here and there, and they've put Kresser over at first some, but overall he's been absolutely electric and gold glove caliber at that first base spot.
0: Caius Gargett at the plate, the switch hitter. The 0-1. That pitch is inside.
8: Currently seeing Dawson Montessa warming up in the Mountaineer bullpen.
6: You also have JT Herther as well.
8: Yeah.
0: JT Huther in the bullpen as well as Dawson Montessa. We figured we may see Montessa today. They want to get him some reps out of the bullpen before the Big 12 tournament.
8: Huther's a freshman too, trying to get him a little bit of action. That's a break. 110 pitches in, still getting some late break on that slider.
0: Shout out Hurricane High School just clinched their spot in the state softball tournament. Whew.
8: Electric factory over there.
0: How about it? I'm surprised Joe Bricado's here. That one is swing and a miss. Strike two. Joe Bricado, big number one media member in high school athletics. That dude, I don't want to know how many miles is on his car. I mean, he was in Ono, West Virginia 2 days ago and then was up here yesterday. The 2-2, ground ball over to Matt Einich. Einich, he'll glove it. Now he'll turn, throw sidearm in time. What a play by Matt Einich.
6: Friend, speaking of miles on my car, I had my friend who 2 days ago drove all the way up to Boston from Maryland, 8-hour drive to go see Phillies Red Sox game, and then the very next day, get up at 5 in the morning and drive all the way back to Baltimore to see the Orioles play the Yankees.
8: That was a great play by Matt Einich, though. I mean, that was snow. I don't know if you saw like when snow cone in that glove on the end of it slid a little bit up, was able to stop it on the snow cone, and then sidearm just absolutely perfect from a shortstop. And I think someone's excited the Iceman dropped. I think Matty Ice is pretty excited.
0: So it looks like Gavin Kelly sees something. As they call a timeout. Oh, Brandon Lau home run.
8: Two home run game already.
0: Two home run game, okay.
8: Fifth inning.
0: Yeah, so it is Dawson Montessa and JT Huether out warming up in the bullpen. Gavin Kelly went out. I don't know if it's to give him more time because the inning's gone so quick. Not for sure, but
8: I think it's just for the matchup. Archer's a interesting person to go against.
0: Tell me you live in Texas. Tell me you live in Texas. He's got his winter jacket on. It's 66 degrees outside. The Texas head coach.
8: And he'll be excited next week, though. It'll be in 100-degree weather. And
0: yeah, right. You have to fight off dehydration. The first pitch into Jack Arthur is in there for a strike.
8: Two extremes. 40 degrees yesterday on first pitch, and then it'll be 60 degrees hotter more than likely in Sunrise, Arizona.
0: One to Arthur's, a swing and a miss. Yale, 114 pitches here in the top of the seventh. Oney gives the pitch on the pitch calm. The pitching coach now sets and delivers, fouls it off down the line. Weston Mazey got to have a little bit of a heads up there. To see what they deliver here. It's graduation weekend. Some of these guys will be honored tomorrow, starting at about 11:20. Graduation weekend, but Max Yale, he'll force that one into a ground ball. Goes over to Matt Einich. He'll glove it. Now turns, throws, and the scoop is not in time. They say safe. We'll have to get the replay here.
8: Bang, bang. That was an incredible
0: and
8: play.
0: Steve Savins has challenged the play.
8: Very close. I would love to see a replay. That was incredible play. First, even recovering the ball in shortstop.
0: I think he got him.
8: Let's see this angle. Why did you cut from the angle, ESPN?
6: They picked the worst angle.
0: Because they're getting ready to go to it. Oh, here we go.
8: Yeah, this is the angle.
0: Guys, can we go back, please?
8: Bro, Blake. Locked in Blake.
0: Blake's angle, honestly, is probably the best one.
8: that is Blake's angle.
0: Well, they're about to show Blake's angle on ESPN because Blake's got his camera laser focused on the dude. I think he's out.
8: Yeah,
0: I think he's out.
8: Show it back to the Blake cam.
0: Oh, the umpire's in the way. He's out.
8: Give me the Blake cam.
0: Oh no, he's safe.
6: What? You can't.
0: No.
8: There it is. He's out.
6: He's out.
8: The Blake cam saved today.
6: Shout out to Blake.
0: He is out.
8: Studs are away.
0: He's out. This shouldn't be long. If they call this safe, this place is going to erupt because he is, boy. Yeah, he's out here. The umpire's reviewing this one.
8: They're coming out.
0: And here comes the call from, I believe, Brian Drury is the head umpire. He is. So Brian Drury is going to come out, and he's going to make the call. He is safe. Wow. So a single for Jack Arthur brings up Colton Griffin now. And Saves is going to come out, and that's going to do it for Max Yale. So we're going to step aside for a break. We'll get you who's the next guy coming in and more when we come back. Don't go anywhere. 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
6: JT Huether will come into pitch for West Virginia. The 6'3 freshman out of Fort Myers, Florida, and Canterbury School will come into pitch for West Virginia in relief of Max Yale.
7: Yeah, and Huether's dad was formerly a player in the Minnesota Twins organization from 2002 to 2003. He is some really nice stuff. A freshman, Fort Myers, 9 ERA on the season through only 4 innings pitched, 1 hit allowed, has walked 7, however, 6 strikeouts to 7 walks allowed. You'd like to see that command get a little bit better. He's also hit 4 batters, but he has solid stuff, and for a one out pitcher, he could pose a weird matchup in this right on left situation. Has some filthy off speed stuff.
8: It's very interesting choice for Stevens to put him in when with two outs, batters are hitting 250. So it's a very very interesting situation to put a freshman into this type of situation.
6: Throw over to first, not in time. We're going to continue to see Dawson Montesso warming up at the bullpen for West Virginia. Two outs in the inning for the Mountaineers. Still down 2-0. As that one is in there for a strike. 0-1 count here. JT Huether, freshman, will deliver the 0-1 pitch. Max Yale potentially could have just pitched in this ballpark for the last time. Although he is a redshirt junior, will pursue the draft, you would assume.
8: You see, Cody, can you see Jack Arthur trying to steal a base? Now you're going against a right-hand pitcher?
6: Could, but there's also two outs. The 0-1 downstairs, ball one.
7: Depends on the situation. I mean, it would make sense to try to get a runner in scoring position with two outs, but gets to a certain point, you're like, Gavin Kelly does an exceptional job throwing runners out from home, so it's hard to risk.
6: Throw over two. First, not in time. So top of the seventh here. West Virginia in need of runs. Still lots of baseball to be played here in Morgantown. Did he get him? No. We didn't even get a sign from the umpire. I thought that was closer than, I guess, the umpire thought.
7: Yeah. Maybe the ball dropped out or something. We'll see. Walked over to check.
6: Yeah. Most likely. The 1-1 into Colton Griffin, who's 1-for-2 today with a single and a flyout. Two left field. Not in time. The 1-1 runner takes off. Now the throw down is not in time. Einich thought he got him, but I don't think he did. It's a good steal there.
9: Yeah, that was a very smart steal decision there by Griffin. Just exactly after back-to-back pickoffs, he gets a little bit extra on the leadoff and then just fires away. Kelly gets the throw up, just was a little bit offline, but I don't think it would have mattered anyways.
6: Oh, he got his foot, but I don't think he got him in time. That one, a swing and a miss. Drop third strike. Guzman, he'll go over. The throw is in time for the strikeout. So West Virginia will get out of the jam. They continue to be down 2-0. We'll see as we head to the seventh inning. It's time to stretch in Morgantown. Don't go anywhere. We'll be back after this.
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6: Matthew Craflin comes to the plate, and he'll face TCU's starter yet again. He comes out for another inning of work. Can the Mountaineers get something going? They're down 2-0, and this crowd is ready to erupt.
9: And the crowd's been looking for something all game long, just trying to find some sort of thing to cheer at that's not just pitching.
6: That's a blooper, and it's going to roll foul. Great IQ play there by the third baseman in Gargett.
9: Awfully close to hitting him. I mean, he did a great job of juking out of that. And Gravelin's limping a little bit after that.
6: Pulled a hammy.
8: West Virginia desperately needs some runs. But other words, update, it's 0-0 Kansas with the Jayhawks with a runner on first base in the top of the second.
6: So that game ultimately doesn't matter if West Virginia can't score two runs here.
9: It could still matter.
6: They could
9: secure a share if they win tomorrow and Kansas somehow drops the next two. But
6: the 0-1. Gravelin, he'll hit that one over to Gamster. Gamster, he'll throw inside the bag, but it's enough to get the out for round number one.
9: Yeah, it was a smart decision to try to surprise him with the with a running bunt there from Gravelin, the first pitch he saw, but just rolled over on the next one. A strong swing, just missed it a little bit. And that's just two pitches and another very quick out for West Virginia.
6: Armani Guzman to the plate, the 298 average for the first baseman. 30 stolen bases, no home runs this year. Shows bunt, lays a nice bunt down, but it rolls foul towards the fence. See a Scotty Fox jersey in the crowd. Whoa, shout out to my goat, Scotty Fox. Friend of the program, friend of U92. That one lifted out towards center field. Cole Eaton under it. And they nearly ran into each other. Oh boy. Just not able to get it. It's one of those nights where you're just barreling everything.
9: A little bit under that one, but you'd like to see at least one of these fall. A little bit of just get a break. The only break West Virginia's had so far was that looper out down the left field line that was just a single off the bat of Ben Lumsden. You'd like to see some sort of rally, but West Virginia's just Got a mixture of bad luck, not the most perfect hitting in the world, and just absolute perfect pitching from Lance Davis all night long.
15: The 1-0. That one popped foul. Tracking out of play, and it is. Hits the berm. Now it's coming back into play. Presser with two outs. Go ahead.
8: If you're West Virginia, you have to get Lance Davis up in that count because he's starting to approach 80. We're now starting to get in warning territory where you could see Lance Davis do a complete game at this point in time.
9: 79 pitches.
15: 1-1. Pitches outside, ball two. So the 2-1. So that one is inside. And catcher Nolan Traeger couldn't clamp the glove down in time.
9: Yeah, he's going to blame that one on the umpire, too.
15: Yeah. Yeah.
9: 3-1. Definitely, if you get one in the plate, I'd be swinging this if you're Cresser.
15: That one. In there, strike two.
9: Just missed. It was a great pitch to swing at. Fastball over the middle. Just got a little bit under it.
15: 1-2 and three hitters due up in the next inning for the Horned Frogs. We're trying to spoil the fun for West Virginia. The pitch. Swing and a miss. Strike three. Lance Davis continues his beautiful outing. West Virginia, they head to the eighth inning. No runs, no hits, no errors in that inning. We go to the eighth right here on United to the Moose.
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15: Welcome inside Kendrick Family Ballpark. New pitcher into the game for West Virginia. It's the guy that normally starts in Game 3 situations. Dawson Montessa going to come out for his first appearance out of the bullpen this season. The 6'1 junior from Glendale, New York, and Adelphia High School will get the call out of the bullpen here in the eighth inning.
9: Yeah, Montessa has been the starter for West Virginia all year long until now. He decided to be pulled out back to the bullpen to get ready for conference tournament play. 5.75 ERA, 1.46 whip. Has been very hit and miss, been a strong bulk guy for West Virginia all year long. Has just had some really rough starts in the mix of some really strong starts as well this season.
15: So West Virginia will have Dawson Montessa comes out. He's 61 innings pitched, 3-5 record. Now the big number for him is the walk number. 34 walks. That's the thing to keep an eye on here.
9: Yeah, the walks have been high all year long, but Watts really just made it a little bit work more for him. He's just your typical strikeout or walk guy. He doesn't give up very much hard contact. He's given up 8 home runs this year, but a lot of those have been in very weird situations. But he strikes out a lot of guys. He walks a lot of guys. He just needs to try to figure it all out at once. Like, if he can get that control going next season, he'll be a bona fide ace in this rotation.
15: Did he go? Says he didn't go. It's Rob Liddington at the plate. It'll be Liddington, Kramer, and Brunson all coming to the plate here in the inning.
9: And West Virginia's had a lot of guys like this. I mean, Carson Estridge was a starter his first two seasons, and then midway through last year moved into the bullpen and just stayed there. For pitchers who already struggle with command guys, maybe a move to the bullpen can actually benefit them more than it harms.
15: Pitch is inside.
8: Yeah, like you said, Cody, Dawson Montessa, he has very, very nasty stuff. Just for him to elevate his game, he just needs to figure out the command part of this ball, and if he can figure that out, he's going to be a really, really good pitcher for WVE here next year.
15: Ball is crushed down the line, but foul.
9: And coming out of the bullpen, he's one of West Virginia's, I believe, go-to weapons coming out of the bullpen. And if you get to postseason tournament play, if all of this turns out, look, this is the first time he's come out of the bullpen as a collegiate. That looks good.
15: Swing and a miss, strike three. It's a nice strikeout there.
9: Yeah, but I like guys to come out of the bullpen and just try to focus in on that. West Virginia is just has a couple of very strong guys. If David Perez can get back healthy, he hasn't pitched since the Cincinnati series, he'll be a good guy to go to out of the bullpen. Carson Estridge was locked down 3.0 innings of scoreless ball in the last game, and Bassinger has always been incredible. Montessa just gets added into that mix, and if you decide to use Ian Korn as a bolt guy as well, once you get down to it, you have some really strong arms to go to.
15: The 0-1, that one's in there for strike number two. Montessa very controlled right now. An 0-2 count here quickly.
9: Yeah, he's working very quick. The fastball and off-speed both look very good. This reminds me of the Dawson Montessa we saw against Georgia Southern and Liberty.
15: Pitch. That one fouled off. Montessa looks like he's got his command. So 0-2 here with one out here in the inning. The pitch. Swing and a miss, strike three, and he gave a little fist pump. Big time pitch by Dawson Montessa.
9: Montessa, wow. He is working quickly. The slider looked absolutely filthy right there. Maybe the bullpen is treating him well so far for Dawson Montessa, the former starter, now turned into potential closer of the team.
15: So Noah Franco into the game and now hitting for TCU. Is Franco is also a pitcher. We saw him yesterday from IMG Academy. Pitch, that one in there for a strike.
8: You guys missed the days where MLB, the National League, there would always be a pitcher hitting.
9: Not really. I like watching guys hit the ball.
15: Yeah, dude, me too.
8: But it was always exciting, though, when you see the pitcher finally get a hit.
15: Yeah, what a hefty swing.
9: The pitches are moving. This is the best he's looked in some time now. This is absolute phenomenal stuff from Dawson Montessa.
15: Gravelin. Under it, he lost it for a second, and it's out of here. He lost it. He had no idea where it was. It's a solo shot, and it's out of the ballpark. He crushed that ball. Montessa allows a home run, and Gravelin had no idea where it was. West Virginia's now down 3-0.
9: Very unfortunate for Montessa. It was looking so good and then left a cherry right in the middle of the plate that was blasted the other way for a homer. I mean, I thought that was gone off the bat. Gravelin kind of faked me out a little bit. I thought he had it. Yeah. But he completely lost it in the dark sky up there in Morgantown, Granville.
15: So Noah Franco, as that pitch is now, this is Dawson Montessa. He gets the two quick outs, and then it collapses a little bit for him. So Noah Franco with a home run, and now a hit by pitch to Nolan Traeger. And Justin Oney's going to come out and have a conversation with his guy. As back-to-back, not very good pitches there.
9: Still no one warming up in the TCU bullpen either, so really incomplete game watch right now.
15: Yeah.
9: Old school fans are absolutely rejoicing right now.
15: So, whatever it was, Oney's already done.
9: He probably just told him not to throw the fastball.
15: Yeah. So that ball went 358.
9: Yeah.
15: By Noah Franco.
0: Where's that number two?
8: Montesa could just figure out, just get like the

0: Gamster. That one popped foul.
1: There's a fastball, so I'm wrong.
0: Yeah. So 0-2 count here. That one, did he go? Says he went. Now the throw down to second is going to get by. As he said he went, so the runner's got to come back, right?
1: No, I'm not sure why Kelly threw the second. Because he could have just got the force out at first and ended the inning. But now you got runners in the corners.
0: I got you.
1: Well, they ran. It was a hit and run to get out of that if it happened, and that's exactly it worked to perfection for TCU.
2: Bad mental error by Gavin Kelly. Now you're in a situation where you have to get. You can't allow any more runs with how the team's been hitting. You have to get out of this inning unscathed.
0: So Cole Eaton to the plate.
1: A backer warming up.
0: It is, I do believe. Pitch is outside, ball one. And Kelly nearly threw down, but he's not going to that time.
2: I think that was a smart choice by Kelly, because if you throw it to second, you don't get him out. You have a chance for TCU to steal home and make it a four-run game. So, but Montez has to be very careful with the situation he's now in.
0: Swing and a miss.
1: Yeah, Stacker. Or that's Sergal.
0: The 2-1. Swing and a miss, strike two. So here comes the 2-2. Eaton grounded out in his last at bat. The 2-2. I think he fouled it off. I think that's the argument here.
1: That's a another swinging strikeout.
0: No, they're going to talk about it. Nope. Never mind.
1: 4-0.
0: 4-0 West Virginia. So 4-0 Mountaineers. Or 4-0 TCU, I should say. West Virginia struggling in this inning. Just absolutely. And they're going to go to the bullpen. So we'll step aside. We'll get you the numbers for Dawson Montes, who had a first good two batters but couldn't get anything there. We'll be back after this.
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4: So a new pitcher into the game for West Virginia. It is Joshua Surgau, left-handed pitcher, 6'4", from Little River, South Carolina, and the transfer from Hawaii, the former Rainbow Warrior.
5: Yeah, Surgau is a very interesting left-handed pitcher, has a unique arm slot, throws what I would like to classify as a screwball style of pitches as off-speed with a strong fastball as well. 2.35 ERA, 7 2/3 innings of work, 6 hits allowed, 10 walks, 5 strikeouts so far for the Hawaii transfer. He's been very solid in his first year in his limited action, trying to get West Virginia out of this jam to keep it within a 4-run game to make it at least with a little bit of striking distance for a West Virginia hitting a batting lineup that has done little to nothing so far in this game.
4: Been shut out. Still time to... The game is still very much in reach.
6: Fun fact. On this day last year, Kansas shut out the Mountaineers 3-0. So that was also the day they clinched the Big 12, but May 15th, just a cursed day for the Mountaineers.
4: Now they got a guy in a pickle. They're going to try to get the run home. Watching that runner home. And the tag's going to be applied. Surgau doesn't even have to throw a pitch. But they're going to say the runner is going to come in to score.
5: That should not be a thing. That should not count, no. That was way before. The tag was way prior to the...
6: Yeah,
5: cross the plate.
4: So we'll see what happens here. We'll get you the official score when we come back. Don't go anywhere. It's U92 The Moose's coverage of WVU Baseball.
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7: Welcome back. As Ben Lumsden comes to the plate, takes a pitch outside. And it is still Lance Davis pitching for West Virginia. It's my Snap broadcast. I think Snap Brother trying to figure it out is that pitch is in there for a strike. It should be, to my knowledge, should be 5-0 TCU. Due to the timing rule, the umpire caught him safe. So it should be 5-0. The pitch outside, ball one or ball two. And Zahir Barjam on in the on-deck circle. So West Virginia going with a change at third base. Being down 4-0, a must-win game essentially here for West Virginia as Lumsden gets caught on the off-speed. So the 2-2. Grounder fouled off.

0: So, 2-2. Coming back this way. Man, I'm ready. Every time.
1: Pop out to me.
0: Banana ball. It's a four-run home run if I catch Ben Lumsden's. It's a grand slam if I catch his ball.
1: Grand slam if it hits the scoreboard, Dodger film style.
0: It's a five-run home run.
1: Oh, yeah, yeah.
0: Swinging a miss, strike three. Lumsden goes down swinging. Does your stat broadcast say tie? Yeah, yours says 3-0 top of the eighth.
1: Yeah, they're tracking it back to the Noah Franco home run.
0: What a walk-up song by Zahir Barjam. This is a great song. You seen the movie yet, Cody?
1: Not yet.
0: Oh, dude, you'd be all over it. Lance Davis pitches by inning. Three times he's thrown seven pitches in an inning. And Barjam takes a healthy hack at that one.
1: Barjam is a hard swinger. He's not the tallest hitter in the world, but still just a freshman, but has some just quiet power in that bat.
0: Pitch is in there for a strike. That one fouled off.

0: So the 0-2 out pitches outside, ball one. So here comes the 1-2. Into Zahir Barjum. Pops that one out to the left fielder, and he's there to catch it for out number two.
1: Just an unlucky game for the Mountaineers, where they just can't seem to get anything going. They just keep hitting it right to TCU defender. It's like the ball has a tracking, just a heated missile aimed right at the defender. Just a very unlucky game for the Mountaineers.
0: So something to keep an eye on here. Maxwell Melissa's just grabbed his bat and helmet in the dugout, so may see the Wheeling native get a shot here in the ninth inning. So pitch is downstairs. Score on the scoreboard is still 4-0.
2: I don't understand why they're bringing out the bench for. It's still a 4-0 ball game.
0: In their fourth strike. Trying to find something.
2: Yeah, but like, bringing them in for Paul Schoenfeld?
0: I don't know if he's bringing. No, Schoenfeld.
2: Oh, no, Schoenfeld. He's still in the hole. Okay. Yeah. I'd be bringing him in for Smith then.
0: Yeah. Pitches in there for a ball. Yeah, no. These three guys won't be touched. As this is the area where you've semi-gotten production, and that one foul. Oh, that could have been nice for Matt Einich.
2: I'm not sure if he was a... Is that the manager there? Okay, right. Yeah, it is.
0: Yeah, it's manager.
2: Okay.
0: It is.
2: I couldn't tell.
0: That one, ground ball over to the shortstop, Gamster. He'll turn, throws, delivers in time for outs. Number three, we head to the final inning of play here at Kendrick Family Ballpark. It's 4-0 TCU over number 9, West Virginia, right here on U92 The Moose.
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1: So a little bit of a different infield for West Virginia. Gavin Kelly will move from behind the plate and will go to third base. It'll be Matt Einich at short, Kresser at second, Guzman over at first. Gravelin will come in from the outfield and will catch. Maxwell Melissa will come into the game, and he will play in left field. And it is then Schoenfeld in center, and in right is Ben Lumsden. And Stat Broadcast is still trying to figure everything out. The score still remains 4-0, although we thought it was 5-0 due to the timing rule. The umpire said he was safe, but I don't think he was. As Surgau takes a pitch, now delivers it, ball one outside. That's his first pitch, correct?
2: Cause, yeah.
1: Yeah, because it was a pickle is how the inning ended. The 1-0. Ball's popped foul. So West Virginia not fully out of the Big 12 regular season title race with a loss here today. But it makes things a lot harder for you.
3: They're going to need to find some magic if they want to make it interesting.
1: Lays down the bunt now. The throw by Gravelin is in time. Just barely makes it to the bag. Out number one. It's a risky call there. Yeah. I don't know about that one.
2: Trying to catch him by surprise. I mean, almost worked. Gravelin's throw was in the dirt. Like, great solid scoop by Guzman to get the out.
4: Here's at number 20, Jack Parker.
1: Pitch fouled off. So 0-1 to Jack Arthur. That one popped up sky high. Guzman tracking it, and he's there to catch it for out number two.
2: Quick work by Surgau. I mean, if I were to pick a reliever that's not like one of the mainstay guys that could potentially make an impact come March, I would pick two guys, and they're both lefties. And one of them would be Surgau, other one would be the always ready Ben McDougal. Those two guys, McDougal's proven that he can really pitch in when it matters the most, but Surgau has some really nice stuff, and he's working quick so far.
3: As you get deeper into the postseason, you're going to have to scrape at the bottom of the barrel as you get deeper in, because you see these players go deeper and deeper and have higher pitch counts because of just how deep in the postseason you get. You're not going to have as healthy arms, so you're going to have to, when it comes time to pick what your postseason roster is going to be, it's going to be very interesting what Coach Stavins decides to pick when it comes to pitching.
1: Here comes the 1-1 into Colton Griffin. Fouled off.
2: Saw the bat the ball skills there by Rob Lidington over there in the on-deck circle. It bounced over to him and he hit it down to onto the turf with his bat. Stop it.
1: What a goat. The 1-2. Blooper, heads up, coming back. I don't know why I say heads up every time, like they can hear me. Some people are in the stadium listening to us. Know that for a fact.
2: Yeah.
1: Shout out. You'll learn that with Black Bear season.
2: Yeah.
1: Dude, they listen. Let me tell you. The 1-2 to Colton Griffin. Outside. Ball two. So West Virginia trying to get something here. Getting out here. Go put some bat on ball. I was ready for that one. That one fouled back and into the netting. Surgau, the lefty. Transfer from Hawaii, the native of Myrtle Beach, South Carolina. Well, I guess technically Little River, same thing. Pitch.
3: Speaking of Black Bears, Quinn, what's your favorite pepperoni roll during the pepperoni race during the Black Bears?
1: Double stuff, Dave. My goat.
2: Long live Dave.
1: Long live Dave.
3: I think hot pepper hangs better, but
1: That one a ground ball. That one could get through. Kresser, now the throw is not going to be in time. A nice effort play there by Kresser at second. Couldn't make the play. It's a one-out single for Colton Griffin.
2: Yeah, just unlucky there from Surigao. He's pitched a correct pitch there. Got a ground ball. Just was positioned in the worst possible place for Kresser to make a play. He was able to get a nice glove on it, just not in time for the throw with a speedy runner, a Colton Griffin, running from the left-handed batter's box.
1: And ball's going to get by Guzman. Runner's going to take over to second. He's going to take over to the third. Now the throw coming into Kelly. Did he get it? Yes, he did! Armani Guzman!
2: He is a right fielder, after all.
1: Gets him out. So West Virginia technically goes three up, three down, just a little extra longer. We're going to head for a little bit of a weather update when we come back. It's the bottom of the ninth inning right here on U92 The Moose.
5: Here's your updated U92 The Moose forecast. Mainly clear skies tonight with lows around 51. Winds out of the south around 5 miles per hour. Sunshine mixed with clouds at times. Tomorrow, slight chance for storms. Daytime highs approaching 82. Cloudy skies expected. Tomorrow night, thunderstorms likely. Lows dip down to about 61. Highs around 85. Sunday, with showers likely. 85. Monday. Looking further out, 91. Tuesday, 81. Wednesday, and 72. On Thursday. And that's your updated forecast. I'm meteorologist Kara Foster for U92 The Moose. Currently, 63.
1: Welcome back to Kendrick Family Ballpark. The Mountaineers are going to face Lance Davis in the ninth inning. He's going to go the distance. The Mountaineers down 4-0. It was an electrifying play by Armani Guzman. Throw over to Gavin Kelly. Played the tag. It was a great throw. And Gavin Kelly applied the tag, and West Virginia is going to try to make a comeback here in the second game of three and avoid a rubber match tomorrow, guys.
2: Yeah, and that throw by Guzman, I mean, he plays every single position in the diamond. You can tell. You'll always see a first baseman able to make a throw from one side of the, from one side of foul territory all the way to the third base. And it was a solid pick and a kind of dive tag. It was a dive down, playing it like he was a catcher, Gavin Kelly was, from third base. And they're just able to get the out there. Solid play. Very aggressive base running there by Colton Griffin, but just was not what the doctor ordered for him.
3: Speaking of Guzman, though, like, just his speed alone, it makes him so dangerous for no matter where you put him on the field. You put him at right field, you have it going deep, he can catch up to the ball. It's going short, he can catch up to the ball. Not only does he have a great arm, but his speed makes him so much dangerous no matter where you put him. So just he is a Swiss Army knife that is just a good tool to have for this team.
1: So Ben West has been on the cam for about, it was a good solid 2 minutes. I was sitting here watching him as that pitch is delivered downstairs to Gavin Kelly. See if he can get something started here, guys.
2: And Gavin Kelly, this is the perfect hitter you'd like to see at the top of your order trying to continue a game for West Virginia. Down 4 runs, it's still very manageable.
1: That pitch is in there for a strike.
2: You do have a pitcher warming up in the TCU bullpen just in case it starts to get messy on the bases.
1: Pitch count is starting to get over 100. See if Kelly's got to beat this one out. He goes to the second baseman. Now the throw is in time for out number one.
2: Uncharacteristic 0-for-3 day by Gavin Kelly. Yeah. And that his hit streak was, 11 games in a row?
1: Games.
2: And that more than likely has come to an end today.
1: It's going to take a miracle for it to extend.
2: Yeah.
3: You can never count these Mountaineers out, though. They came back against UCF down 10-2, though.
1: Not with 2 outs to work with. Here's the 0-1. Pitch is inside, ball one. One. That one's in there, strike two. That one, grounder over to Gamster. It's short. Gamster, he'll turn, throw sidearm. Did he beat it out? No.
2: He tweaked something on that play, but it was a nice one, though. Gamster's hobbling, pulled a hammy a little.
1: Yeah, he did. West Virginia down to their final out here. This will... A win tonight would give Kansas the outright title of the Big 12 regular season. Kansas would be the number one seed. West Virginia would then be the number two seed. That one popped up. Over to Jack Arthur. He's under it for the final out of the game. TCU comes into Morgantown, and they take down number nine West Virginia, and they force a rubber match tomorrow.
6: Thanks for joining us here
1: at noon.
2: Yeah, that was an absolute gutsy performance there by Lance Davis, the Horned Frog starter, going the entire game, the entire distance, 108 pitches he had on his count, just absolute dominance the whole way through. Season ERA is down to 7-3, 9 innings, 3 hits, no runs allowed, 1 walk, 6 strikeouts is what his line looks like. West Virginia cannot deal with his pitches all day long, and it's just an unfortunate loss for West Virginia. They did so much to get back into the Big 12 title race, but now you got a rubber match tomorrow. If you get a series win, you're still in the path, a potential host, but if you lose, makes it a whole lot harder. But you do got Chance and Cole on the bump, someone who loves to win when he's on the mound.
3: Yeah, just unfortunate game for the Mountaineers. They swept Kansas. They swept Kansas State. They worked their butts to get back into this. And unfortunately, like baseball, you can't be perfect all the time. And they just had a very unlucky day where it seemed no matter where they hit it, it was right towards the TCU defender. So unlucky game for the Mountaineers. But they can still take the series and can still go into Big 12 tournament play with plenty of momentum.
1: So, I knew that this day would come for me. I don't like it. This could potentially be my last broadcast as sports director at U92, and the station's in great hands with Brett, without a doubt. Proud of that kid. I want to say thank you to those who have listened to our broadcast all season long. We have put up record numbers. And actually, I'll pull this up, and I want to say this now. I didn't even share this with the sports staff, but I want to share this here because this is awesome. April 21st for the Pitt game, we had nearly 2,300 listeners for a crushing backyard brawl. But what we've been able to do with the sports staff has been incredible, and so it wouldn't be possible without you, the listeners. Wouldn't be possible without our leadership, Harley Cochran, Eric Nuttall, Madison Cook, Nick Kratzis, Nico, who was there to help throughout the year. And I also want to say that as much as, yes, U92 is itself, but the DA is itself, it's connected. And the sports staff is in great hands of the DA with Cody Burton next year, going to lead things there, as well as Connor Roberts, who will be with Brett here at U92 as well. It's in great hands. So I just wanted to say thank you to the listeners for listening. Stay tuned for postseason action. If West Virginia is somewhere close and there's space and available, we will be there. We will broadcast those games to you. But for now, we have a game tomorrow, and that could potentially be the final one of the athletic year for 2026 for West Virginia. So, again, we want to say thank you to Ms. Madison Cook, Eric Nuttall, Harley Cochran, and Nick Kratzis. And we want to say thank you to Nico Coretto as well. We want to say thank you as well to Cody and Ben for joining me on this call. And we want to say thank you for listening as West Virginia falls 4-0 to the TCU Horned Frogs here. But West Virginia will have a chance to get the series tomorrow. So with that, good night, everybody.

0: Hi, this is James Pulaski, Program Director here at U92 The Moose. As the school year wraps up, we just want to say thank you for listening and supporting student radio at WVU. We'll still be on the air off and on this summer, and our full schedule will return in August. Thanks again for hanging out with us here on U92 The Moose.
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2: Hi, I'm Mike.
1: Mike is Michael T. Benson, the university's 27th president and a faculty member in the Department of History. On the job since July, he's getting to know West Virginia and West Virginia's university through the people who found the place they belong here.
2: Time and again, it just brings it home even more powerfully that this is a place that really matters and makes a difference in the lives of people. It could be through our 55 extension offices. It could be through our WVU medicine system. It could be through the affinity that people have for our sports programs. This university is the most important organization in the state of West Virginia. We're the largest employer. We have the largest reach. We have the boldest, grandest responsibility and vision.
1: Tapping into his three decades of academic and administrative experience in higher education, including four previous presidencies, Benson says he'll lead by example.
2: By being accessible, by just being me, being open. I'm not going to take myself too seriously, but the work I do is very, very serious, and I'm going to enjoy it. I love being around students. I love being at the university where I'm surrounded by subject matter experts, so well-versed and educated in their respective fields or disciplines. But I really want to enjoy it and have fun and promote a vibrant, forward-facing, aggressive, bold vision for the future.
1: That vision will build on a well-known rallying cry for Mountaineer Nation.
2: I love saying, let's go. I absolutely love it. It's a cheer, but it suggests so much more. As my mom says, shoulder back, chin up. Let's go.
1: So let's go. Follow our stories at wvutoday.wvu.edu.
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1: Here's your updated U92 The Moose forecast. Mainly clear skies tonight with lows around 51. Winds out of the south around 5 miles per hour. Sunshine mixed with clouds at times. Tomorrow, slight chance for storms. Daytime highs approaching 82. Cloudy skies expected. Tomorrow night, thunderstorms likely. Lows dip down to about 61. Highs around 85. Sunday, with showers likely. 85 Monday. Looking further out, 91 Tuesday, 81 Wednesday, and 72 on Thursday. And that's your updated forecast. I'm meteorologist Kara Foster for U92 The Moose. Right now, 59.
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0: This is Grace Green, the Assistant News Director at U92 The Moose. As the school year wraps up, we just want to say thank you for listening and supporting student radio at WVU. We'll still be on the air off and on this summer, and our full schedule will return in August. Thanks again for hanging out with us on U92
1: There's danger out
0: the
1: there.
0: Moose.
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hands, it's savage. It's people that know who they can fall. Giant hands, it's savage. It's people that know.

0: This is West Virginia University. That rallying cry is at the heart of the university's brand.
1: It is just so uniquely us that you feel it. Every day whenever you wake up, put on your gold and blue, you feel that atmosphere. That is what being a Mountaineer is like, and that's what our brand should represent.
0: Tony Dobies serves as Assistant Vice President for Marketing and Brand Strategy within Strategic Communications and Marketing. To refresh the WVU brand, he's been working with his team and in collaboration with other campus partners to tap into the university's personality.
1: WVU is a combination of so many things, and that's what really makes us special. We have an in-state impact at the university within the state of West Virginia that most states could never even think of having. We have some really intriguing research that's happening at this university that isn't happening anywhere else either. Whether it's neuroscience, whether it's forensics, whether it's with robotics, we are doing big things here. And at the same time, what makes us uniquely Mountaineers is that we have some warmth and we have fun while we're doing all of those things. And that's what makes us different.
0: He says when people see the flying WV, when they hear, let's go, when they don their gold and blue, more than anything, they should be proud.
1: I want them to see how they think about WVU every day. It should feel so natural to them, whether they have been a student here or they've been a fan at football games. What they see and feel from our brand moving forward should just be uniquely WVU. And it's an exciting time here at the university with the new president, with this new brand refresh, with new football coach and all the things that are happening here. This place is moving in the right direction and we're really excited about it.
0: So let's go. 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
0: money,
1: no.
0: Animal,
1: spoil,
0: fast car, demerit ticket to the show.
1: Water,
0: metal,
1: crystal,
0: you wanna cut until it's late.
1: Honey,
0: pepper,
1: gear,
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1: Here's your updated U-92 The Moose forecast. Lows level off around 51 overnight under mainly clear skies, winds zenith southeast, around 5 miles per hour. Sunshine mixed with clouds at times. Saturday, slight chance of thunderstorms. Daytime highs approaching 82. Overcast skies. Saturday night, thunderstorms likely. Lows around 61. Highs around 85. Sunday, with a chance for showers, 85. Monday. A peek at the extended shows, 91 Tuesday, 81 Wednesday, and 72 on Thursday. And that's your updated forecast. I'm meteorologist Kara Foster for U-92 The Moose. Right now, 58.
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0: Lexi Brock, news director at U92 The Moose. As the school year wraps up, we just wanted to say thank you for listening and supporting student radio at WVU. We'll still be on the air off and on this summer, and our full schedule will return in August. Thanks again for hanging out with us here on U92 The Moose.
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0: This is West Virginia University. Now in use, the new Pride Practice Facility, the home of the Mountaineer Marching Band, located next to the Medfields on the Health Sciences area of campus. Drum major Michaela McNair, a junior psychology and biology major from Chesapeake, Virginia, is a fan.
1: It really does feel different. You're not on hot asphalt anymore. You're performing and practicing as you would actually perform during the real thing. So it makes you more capable, I want to say, completely performing at your max level because you're so used to this type of field, and it really does benefit the band.
0: The new practice field includes turf with markings that match Mountaineer Field at Milan Pushkar Stadium. The tower has been relocated, and when it gets dark for the first time, band members can rehearse under lights.
2: It's been a huge game changer for us. The morale is high, energy is high, the students are extremely excited.
0: Scott Tobias is the director of bands in the College of Creative Arts and Media School of Music.
2: The band members have always known how much they are beloved around the state, the region. The fans, the supporters have always shown that. This field and this facility is a tangible showing of that, and I think that's exactly what they needed to go along with what they already knew was true.
0: Up next, phase two of the project, which includes construction of a climate-controlled building with a covered pavilion to follow in phase three. So far, members of the university community have given upwards of $1.6 million to the project.
2: I've had the pleasure of working in other states, other universities over the last three decades, and I can say that I've never seen anywhere the level of support or love for a band program that I've seen in this state. That is something that we can say thank you over and over again, but I don't know if that truly ever is enough to express how grateful we are for what they've done for us and continue to do for us.
0: McNair echoes those thanks.
1: It kind of makes it very surreal, and it makes you open your eyes at how grateful you have to be able to experience something of this magnitude. So it just really keeps me pushing to keep doing my ultimate best for this band.
0: So let's go. 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

0: Hi, this is RJ Rice, sports producer at U92 The Moose. As the school year wraps up, we just want to say thank you for listening and supporting student radio at WVU. We'll still be on the air off and on this summer, and our full schedule will return in August. 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
2: 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Dagenham and Redbridge. 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
4: Oh my goodness, Declan Rice! 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
2: Oh my goodness.
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1: Each semester, select cohorts of first and second year students are chosen to learn and serve as presidential student ambassadors, student leaders who exemplify Mountaineer values, among those in a recent cohort.
2: Hi, I'm Leah McCarthy, and I'm a sophomore at West Virginia University studying chemistry and music. I'm from Inwood, West Virginia, which is in the Eastern Panhandle. I heard about the program first from my brother, who was presidential student ambassador 3 years prior and spoke very highly of Dr. Carolyn Atkins.
1: Atkins oversees the program, which brings together students who are nominated and apply from a variety of backgrounds and academic disciplines for coursework and service work. The goal is to foster a spirit of service and leadership among students who share Mountaineer passion and pride with others in many ways, including public speaking.
2: We would do these heavy peer critiques where we would talk about what we did right and wrong, which was really interesting because we got to build each other up, but we also got to see where we need to improve.
1: McCarthy, a foundation scholar, took those lessons to roles with the Student Government Association and the university's planetarium and observatory.
2: The biggest takeaway from the Presidential Student Ambassadors Program was encouraging me to branch out. I still work at the planetarium now, and I use the skills that I learned from Presidential Student Ambassadors to educate about an audience of 60 every other Friday night.
1: For McCarthy, all the experiences enrich his overall university education.
2: I think communication is a crucial part of any career path. As a chemistry major, communicating in the science field is incredibly important, whether that's with your colleagues or through academic papers. And music is a type of communication. I will directly use what I've learned to speak to my music colleagues, but also I've used what I've learned to be a better musician. Learning about syntax and phrasing and diction and speaking clearly has made me a better improviser in jazz.
1: So let's go. Follow our stories at wvutoday.wvu.edu.
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anxiety has been back in full force, having nothing to dream about to cloud away those thoughts. It really does feel like nothing has truly happened. The magic is out of the box now. I feel as if I had done something wrong,

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I took it out on, rolled it, made sure nobody was around.

0: teacher at United to the Moose. As the school year wraps up, we just want to say thank you for listening and supporting student radio at WVU. We'll still be on air off and on this summer, and our full schedule will return in August. Thanks again for hanging out with us on United to the Moose.
1: I learned patience from my adoptive dad. 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

0: This is West Virginia University. The University Police Department has a new headquarters at the Chestnut Ridge Building, a new home, says Chief Sherry St. Clair.
1: It's really awesome. I think our guys really are enjoying it. They feel more at home, and it suits what we need to get done. It's so many opportunities for our guys to develop.
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1: We have a nice big classroom now. We can do Protect here. We have a lot more room to actually set up and train our guys and bring people in to train.
0: The Emergency Dispatch Center is also larger with updated technology.
1: It is state-of-the-art. It's got a big old video wall so that you could put tons of cameras up there all at one time, alarms. The dispatchers know what exactly is going on, and if we have an incident, they can throw multiple cameras up there and everyone's looking at it.
0: In addition to the new headquarters, UPD offers satellite offices across campus, including those at the Mountain Lair, Mountaineer Station, the Health Sciences Center, and University Place.
1: Safety is one of the biggest issues that parents want to make sure when they're leaving their student here that they're safe, so I think that's our top priority is safety.
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1: 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We want to thank the university for helping us out.
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the flag of surrender draped across my shoulder. Remember before, when we cared about things like who was the tallest, waiting round for the adults to stop talking, but they can't see past what absorbs them. When I grow up, I'll do it different, trying to change the world by wishing. If I could have it all, whatever I liked, just want everyone to be alright, to get a little respite from the night after night of it. I stitch a tear to my prayer and hold tight. I left myself there on the wall, looking up at the pictures in a pebble dash, glistening bright. Listen, I might have drunk one too many years, 'cause when the sun sheds tears now, they set me alight.

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1: Stardate, May 16th. Most of the stars in the Milky Way orbit the center of the galaxy in the same direction as all the other stars around them, and at about the same speed. But a few follow their own paths. An example is a star at the tip of the Guitar Nebula. The nebula is a bubble of gas with an outline that resembles a guitar. It's in Cephus, which is low in the north at nightfall. The king's brightest stars form an outline that resembles a child's drawing of a house. Don't look for the nebula, though. It's so faint that it wasn't discovered until 1992. The guitar was sculpted by a pulsar, the crushed corpse of a mighty star. It spins once every two-thirds of a second, emitting a beam of energy that sweeps past Earth on each turn. The pulsar was born when the star exploded as a supernova. The explosion must have been off-center, so it gave the dead core a powerful kick. The pulsar is plowing through clouds of gas and dust at almost 2 million miles per hour. It leaves an expanding wake behind it, like a ship traveling across the ocean. That wake is what we see as the guitar. But there's more to the nebula than meets the eye. X-ray telescopes in space reveal a long, high-speed jet. It's firing away from the tip of the nebula at a right angle to the nebula itself. The jet most likely is powered by the pulsar's magnetic field, which funnels charged particles away from the pulsar. An interesting note from a celestial guitar. We have more skywatching tips and much more about the cosmos in Stardate magazine. Details at stardate.org. I'm Billy Henry.

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1: Hi, I'm Fabrizio Delozio, and I serve as the Vice President for Enrollment at West Virginia University.
0: Hired from the University of Tennessee, Knoxville, Delozio brings extensive higher education experience to his role.
1: I'm particularly interested in West Virginia because it is a land-grant university, and that speaks to my heart and what I believe is really important in terms of access to higher education. I think there's a lot of pent-up demand for excellent public flagship universities, and we're one of them, and we should be in the conversation.
0: His goals for WVU? Stabilize enrollment. Build momentum from the larger 2025 first-year class. Offer a home to in-state students and attract out-of-state students from existing and new markets.
1: I'm kind of an enrollment geek. I love this stuff. I live it every day. It's a challenge. It's a problem-solving exercise, and it's fun. We provide an opportunity for students to have a better life, to live a better life. To me, to be able to do something I love and excites me while having that kind of impact is why I get up every day to do this work.
0: It's work that Delozio says he knows is successful when he sees students his team has recruited graduate prepared for whatever is next for them in their lives.
1: I'm very excited about this opportunity. I am thrilled with our enrollment team, and I know together with President Benson, under his leadership, we will make things happen, and we will make our West Virginians proud of this university.
0: So let's go. 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

arms, send it up, astounded. 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Here goes my resignation from having to

0: 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We'll still be on the air off and on this summer, and our full schedule will return in August. 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

0: This is West Virginia University. Let's meet the new Mountaineer mascot.
1: Hi, my name is Reese Allen, and I am thrilled to be your 72nd Mountaineer mascot.
0: A Bridgeport native, Allen is a senior dual mechanical engineering and data science major in the Benjamin M. Statler College of Engineering and Mineral Resources.
1: This was my vision of college. Growing up, Statler, WVU, was what college meant to me. And I applied everywhere else, but I chose to come here because this is home.
0: A Bucklew Scholar, Eberly Scholar, and member of the Honors College, Allen has served as a presidential student ambassador and is the founding president of the Microgravity Research Club. In his new role?
1: I want to connect with people around the state, spend time with them, and really give myself back to the university because it's given me so much. As the Mountaineer mascot, I hope to celebrate West Virginian success. I want to go spend time in every county. I want to hear your stories. I want people to stop and take photos. I want to hit a quick high five while I'm on my way down the road. I want to reconnect with all that is West Virginia, share my stories with people, hear from them.
0: Allen sees the Mountaineer mascot as a bridge builder.
1: 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The song Country Roads, everybody knows it by heart. You sing about West Virginia, but you don't really know what it means. Being the Mountaineer is your chance to tell somebody what it means. To really give them that sense of country roads. What does it mean to me to come home? And this is my home.
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0: is Grace Green, the Assistant News Director at U92 The Moose. As the school year wraps up, we just want to say thank you for listening and supporting student radio at WVU. We'll still be on the air off and on this summer, and our full schedule will return in August. 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

0: This is West Virginia University. Hope Gas is investing in the university through a historic 10-year partnership with Athletics and Golden Blue Enterprises, a deal which includes naming rights for what is now Hope Coliseum. Morgan O'Brien is the company's president and CEO.
1: West Virginia is what WVU is. The whole state identifies itself with the athletics here. And for us to invest in the athletics to help them compete, this is the world we're in. It's really important. So we're not just standing on the sidelines cheering WVU. We're cheering them, but also investing in them to help them be successful.
0: Hope Coliseum now moves into its next era as a continuing mountaineer destination for men's and women's basketball, volleyball, wrestling, gymnastics, and rifle, as well as university functions like commencement and concerts.
1: For my employees who live here, their parents who worked here, to see their name associated with something as special as WVU athletics, it's such an important part of everybody in West Virginia. It's not just Morgantown. WVU is who defines a good week and a bad week in West Virginia. So to see their name there will mean an awful lot.
0: A West Virginia-based company, Hope has been providing energy to West Virginians for more than 125 years. With this latest investment, O'Brien says the company is putting money down on the Mountain State's future.
1: We want to attach the jobs we create, the jobs in this industry, with those students and really open doors. And that's the definition of success for us. We believe the best days are ahead, and we know there's going to be a lot of opportunities in my industry to grow. And we want to partner with WVU, opening doorways for the next generation of workers so that kids who are getting educated here or even work with their hands, they find a way to get into the industry by this partnership. And it's really keeping kids in West Virginia so that your dreams can come true. You can become everything you want to do, but you don't have to leave West Virginia.
0: So let's go. Follow our stories at wvutoday.wvu.edu.
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0: What if?
1: What if we choose to live in the ever-expanding now?
0: What if?
1: What if I threw myself at you, cracked against your windshield?
0: What if?
1: What if Carlin is dead and Jane lives?

What if?

future, on a collision course, waiting to rupture. Like a can of Coca-Cola being shaken over and over until someone pulls the tab and she explodes.

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0: This is West Virginia University. A different kind of March Madness came to WVU this year.
1: I would like to congratulate you on your admission and welcome you to the Mountaineer family.
0: It's Mountaineer March Madness. On several nights in March, President Michael T. Benson pulled together his leadership team, college recruiters, financial advisors, and others at Blaney House to directly reach out to admitted university students.
2: We are so excited you've been admitted to WVU. I just want to follow up and see if you have any questions. And I know it's an exciting time in your life and you get choices to make, but we certainly hope you'll choose us. I teach in the history department in addition to being the president, and we'd love to get you here.
0: Fabrizio Delosio is the vice president for enrollment management.
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2: Thanks so much. Bye.
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0: This is West Virginia University.
1: It's time for Pomp and Circumstance in Golden Blue at May Commencement, a Mountaineer milestone and the largest production university events puts on each year. Kelly Flanagan is the team's director.
2: Well, May Commencement starts at the end of the previous May Commencement planning. It's 364 days of planning pretty much leading up to each May Commencement.
1: Thousands of graduates will participate in 9 commencement ceremonies at the Hope Coliseum over 3 days in May.
2: We work with each of the schools and colleges because each of our schools have some unique aspects to their ceremonies. So we do try to stay true to those and just make sure that we're honoring each of those little elements that make their specific ceremony special.
1: To make the event special for graduates and their families and friends, Flanagan's team has a lot of support.
2: We have volunteers from schools and colleges and staff from other units who help us every year. And then we also have partners at Strategic Communications and Marketing, Parking, University Police. Our facilities crew is wonderful, so we have a lot of really strong partners who we definitely could not do it without.
1: What makes WVU commencement special?
2: Definitely Country Roads. Singing Country Roads at the end is something that is very unique to us and is very special to our students and our parents and families and friends. At that point, the students have walked, everybody's excited, the families are excited and ready to celebrate. So that's really a moment where the faculty and staff who are on site who have helped these students get to this moment, they are singing with them, swaying with them, and really just celebrating. So that's my favorite part.
1: So let's go. Follow our stories at wvutoday.wvu.edu.

0: 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We'll still be on the air off and on this summer, and our full schedule will return in August. 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
2: 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Dagenham and Redbridge. 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
4: Oh my goodness, Declan Rice! 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

0: This is West Virginia University. Demand is up at the Rack, the university's food pantry.
1: We're already close to the number of students we served the entire year last year.
0: Sydney Vega, a program assistant for student engagement and leadership, oversees the Rack, which provides non-perishable and perishable food items to all WVU students needing assistance. In addition to the main site at Morgan House on the downtown area of campus, smaller snack rack locations are available at four sites now on the Evansdale area of campus.
1: Right now, we need a little bit of everything, honestly. Pastas and rice are really popular. They make for great quick meals. Pasta sauce to go with those. Microwave meals, anything that you can make in a dorm especially, is something we request a lot of just because a lot of our students are coming from the different residence halls on campus. So we want to make sure that they can make the food in their micro fridge and they're not relying heavily on dining plans if they're running low on their meal swipes or dining dollars.
0: Students with specific food needs also look to the Rack.
1: We get a lot of requests for dietary restrictive type of foods like vegan, vegetarian, dairy-free, low sugar, low salt, things of that nature. So we like to try to keep it as healthy as we can and provide for those who eat certain diets.
0: Donations are accepted during regular operating hours at the Morgan House location. Other ways to give are available by searching for WVU Rack online.
1: Our website also has a Amazon wishlist link where you can have stuff delivered directly to the Rack from that wishlist, or you can go to give.wvu.edu and provide a monetary donation to the Student Food Pantry Fund.
0: Vega calls the food assistance available through the Rack vital.
1: 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We want to see them succeed in what they want to do. Getting them the vital nutrients they need and the basic necessity of food is definitely crucial.
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Another lonely night. Another lonely night. 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I don't know what to do. Don't know what to do. I need a rendezvous. I need a rendezvous. Computer love. 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

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For a

0: This is Maisie Gill-Newton, Assistant Station Manager at United to the Moose. As the school year wraps up, we just want to say thank you for listening and supporting student radio at WVU. We'll still be on air off and on this summer, and our full schedule will return in August. Thanks again for hanging out with us on United to the Moose.
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0: This is West Virginia University. Shout, let's go, in crowded airports, on large city streets, or at celebratory events, and you'll most likely get a response from a fellow member of Mountaineer Nation. Kevin Berry, Vice President of Alumni Relations and CEO of the WVU Alumni Association, does it all the time.
1: People are excited about the future of West Virginia University and want to know how, as alums through the WVU Alumni Association, how they can help move West Virginia University forward.
0: The WVU Alumni Association now includes 67 geographic chapters, a number that grows to 80 when you add interest groups like past cheerleaders or members of the Mountaineer Marching Band, a robust network, Berry says.
1: I challenge you to go anywhere and not run into a fellow WVU alum. We have alums in all 55 counties in West Virginia, all 50 states, more than 100 nations, more than 250,000 strong. West Virginia University graduates are everywhere.
0: Ties bind the Golden Blue faithful.
1: One of the common threads is their love of West Virginia University and their desire to see West Virginia University thrive. Whether it's helping to recruit students, whether it's to help mentor students, connections with fellow alumni, our alums are invested in West Virginia University and want to see West Virginia University succeed and want to help in whatever way they can. This isn't just a four-year college experience. This is a community for life. And we at the Alumni Association do what we can to promote that through local chapters, through events and programs. If we haven't made it to your area recently, don't worry, we'll be there soon.
0: With President Michael T. Benson on the job, Berry says there's new momentum for Mountaineers everywhere.
1: I've had the opportunity to travel around the state of West Virginia with him and to see how he interacts and engages with our alums, how he is able to share his vision for the future of West Virginia University. Just about every alum I've talked to is very optimistic about the future of our university.
0: It's optimism that Berry carries with him as he works with his team to build alumni connections.
1: I do it because it's my way of paying back for what West Virginia University did for me. I tell people all the time that coming to school here was a transformational experience. I left West Virginia University as a different person than when I got here. If I can help one person, even if it's a tiny little bit, to have the same type of transformational experience that I've had, what's more fulfilling than that?
0: So let's go. Follow our stories at wvutoday.wvu.edu.
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0: Hi, this is James Pulaski, Program Director here at U92 The Moose. As the school year wraps up, we just want to say thank you for listening and supporting student radio at WVU. We'll still be on the air off and on this summer, and our full schedule will return in August. Thanks again for hanging out with us here on U92 The Moose.
1: This is your captain. We are going to be experiencing some slight turbulence. 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Just got a video of my cat.
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0: This is West Virginia University. More than 1,500 students make their homes at university apartments. Marketing specialist Mackenzie Mail says that includes College Park and Vandalia downtown, University Park in Evansdale, and University Place in Sunnyside.
1: We are owned and operated by the university, so we offer an affordable living situation. It's very safe and secure for all of our residents, as well as students can handle all their payments through the WU portal as well.
0: Open to students in their sophomore years and above, university apartments are not residence halls.
1: These are apartments that are fully furnished. Utilities are included as well. We have from one-bedroom to four-bedroom apartments, and most apartments have their own private bathroom and laundry on site.
0: Senior Elena Kraus has lived at College Park for 3 years.
2: My roommates and I have just had a wonderful experience living here. The maintenance is always super on top of things if we do have an issue, and it's just a great community to live in. It feels safe, it's very clean, all of the above.
0: After a freshman year at Honors Hall, Kraus says she and her friends did consider moving off campus.
2: We decided to go with this one just because it's close to downtown and it was very reasonably priced compared to anywhere else.
0: Find out more at universityapartments.wvu.edu.
1: You have chosen to come to WU because you trust the professors and the administration, so why not trust those same people for your living situation?
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We'll still be on the air off and on this summer, and our full schedule will return in August. 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

0: This is West Virginia University.
1: Hi, I'm Mike.
0: Mike is Michael T. Benson, the university's 27th president and a faculty member in the Department of History. On the job since July, he's getting to know West Virginia and West Virginia's university through the people who found the place they belong here.
1: Time and again, it just brings it home even more powerfully that this is a place that really matters and makes a difference in the lives of people. It could be through our 55 extension offices. It could be through our WVU medicine system. It could be through the affinity that people have for our sports programs. This university is the most important organization in the state of West Virginia. We're the largest employer. We have the largest reach. We have the boldest, grandest responsibility and vision.
0: Tapping into his three decades of academic and administrative experience in higher education, including four previous presidencies, Benson says he'll lead by example.
1: By being accessible, by just being me, being open. I'm not going to take myself too seriously, but the work I do is very, very serious, and I'm going to enjoy it. I love being around students. I love being at the university where I'm surrounded by subject matter experts, so well-versed and educated in their respective fields or disciplines. But I really want to enjoy it and have fun and promote a vibrant, forward-facing, aggressive, bold vision for the future.
0: That vision will build on a well-known rallying cry for Mountaineer Nation.
1: I love saying, let's go. I absolutely love it. It's a cheer, but it suggests so much more. As my mom says, shoulder back, chin up. Let's go.
0: So let's go. Follow our stories at wvutoday.wvu.edu.
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0: Lexi Brock, news director at U92 The Moose. As the school year wraps up, we just wanted to say thank you for listening and supporting student radio at WVU. We'll still be on the air off and on this summer, and our full schedule will return in August. Thanks again for hanging out with us here on U92 The Moose.
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0: This is West Virginia University. That rallying cry is at the heart of the university's brand.
1: It is just so uniquely us that you feel it. Every day whenever you wake up, put on your gold and blue, you feel that atmosphere. That is what being a Mountaineer is like, and that's what our brand should represent.
0: Tony Dobies serves as Assistant Vice President for Marketing and Brand Strategy within Strategic Communications and Marketing. To refresh the WVU brand, he's been working with his team and in collaboration with other campus partners to tap into the university's personality.
1: WVU is a combination of so many things, and that's what really makes us special. We have an in-state impact at the university within the state of West Virginia that most states could never even think of having. We have some really intriguing research that's happening at this university that isn't happening anywhere else either. Whether it's neuroscience, whether it's forensics, whether it's with robotics, we are doing big things here. And at the same time, what makes us uniquely Mountaineers is that we have some warmth and we have fun while we're doing all of those things, and that's what makes us different.
0: He says when people see the flying WV, when they hear, "Let's go," when they don their gold and blue, more than anything, they should be proud.
1: I want them to see how they think about WVU every day. It should feel so natural to them, whether they have been a student here or they've been a fan at football games. What they see and feel from our brand moving forward should just be uniquely WVU. And it's an exciting time here at the university with the new president, with this new brand refresh, with new football coach, and all the things that are happening here. This place is moving in the right direction, and we're really excited about it.
0: So let's go. 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

0: average, 2.71, which isn't bad. Doesn't really allow many runs. So that's always going to be good. So when you get two pitchers like this, it might be a race to about 3 to 5 runs today, depending on how these pitchers start.
1: I totally agree with you guys. Apologies for the technical difficulties. I think we are good to go now. But once again, back here at Kendrick Family Ballpark, my name is Nico Credo. So I meet Brett Berner, Nate Skinner. What we talked about before was the fact this is the final regular season game for West Virginia as they look to get the series win against TCU and what could be their final home game of the season, depending on what happens with regional hosting and things of the sort. But with that, that's something that you're going to

0: DHs Sean Smith. The five spot is the catcher, Matthew Gravelin. Out in right field today is Armani Guzman. Brody Kresser will be filling in at first base. Ben Lumsden will be out in left field. And then Tyrus Hall rounds off the order as the third baseman.
1: Nate, you want to take TCU?
2: I got you. So at the one spot, center fielder Colton Griffin. At the two spot, we got first baseman Cole Kramer. And then at the third spot, catcher Nolan Traeger. At the four spot, Caius Gergit. He is a switch hitter here for the TCU Horned Frogs. Then at third base, Jack Bell. Sixth spot, shortstop Preston Gamster. At the seventh spot, DH Noah Franco. At the eighth spot, right fielder Rob Liddington. And at the ninth spot, Jack Arthur with Zach James on the mound for TCU.
1: Yes, we have our ceremonial first pitches being thrown out. That one is just a bit outside, I guess you could say. As the senior festivities have concluded here today for the Mountaineers, have a ton of seniors. We'll get through the rest of that. Those, we have to hit a quick break for the national anthem. When we come back, we'll have that and more right here on U92 The Moose.
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2: Welcome back inside Kendrick Family Ballpark. Still the three with you today. But as we were saying before the break, seniors, it's a senior day here at West Virginia, and you have a number to celebrate. I know, Brett, your favorite, probably Carson Estridge being celebrated. You got guys like Ben Lumsden as well, Brody Kresser, Matthew Gravelin, a couple of really big, important guys for this West Virginia team. And to see them celebrated for this final regular season game, it's heartwarming, as I guess you could say.
3: Yeah, I mean, I could talk about a lot of these seniors for a long time. You know, you got great baseball players. You mentioned Carson Estridge, just a guy that I think completely embodies what it means to be a Mountaineer. Four-year, you know, player here at West Virginia. 2 years as a starter, you know, kind of lost a little bit of control. Moved to the bullpen, embraced that role. Struggled at times, but you saw it in the series on Friday. Came in after Ian Korn and, you know, finished off that game himself. Excellent outing from Estridge. Just a guy, you know, embraced his role as at the university, was a starter, now a bullpen arm. He did whatever this team asked of him, went through two coaching staffs, Carson Estridge, but I mean, there's so many other guys on this team. Some of them not played 4 years like Estridge. You know, you have the transfers coming in today's age of college athletics, but to see these guys, how they bought into the program and embracing what it means to wear that flying WV, you can tell it means a lot for every one of them. And again, they're not ready to, you know, hang it up right now. They still want to play many more games as a unit. This is a very tight-knit crew that I've seen here at WVU. This baseball team really well connected with each other. A lot of baseball teams, you know, really build that bond. It helps when you're winning, but this team, they really have that family feel, and I think they're going to try and cap it off today with one more series victory. Yeah, I think on the year they've only lost two or three series all season. Just shows how connected they've been. They go on road trips, see all the stuff the social media accounts are posting about how much this team is having fun together.

0: how much they've embraced each other. Really excited to see them one last time here at home before we get into postseason play.
1: Yeah, I mean, a guy we could talk about, Paul Schoenfeld. He comes over from the D2 rankings and makes an immediate impact. I mean, I think about one of the pressers where he talks about, as he was prepping for the season, the Wake Forest moment where things just didn't go as planned. I think it was more of an adjustment period for him. But it feels like since then he found something, and he's been very vital for the Mountaineers, hitting home runs, doubles, but also someone like Matthew Grablin, right? Think about it. He plays catcher, a little outfield, a little bit of this. So having guys like that throughout your lineup is crucial, especially if you're looking for the Super Regional. You're looking for Omaha to compete in the College World Series. Having guys like that has just been helpful. Someone like Ben Lubsden has stepped into some games and made an impact as well. So a lot of these seniors, you think about it now, you're going to have these impact guys, but when they leave next year, that's a next year conversation because you're going to have to replace them. But great finds by Steve Sabins all the time. And that's what's made this program so good as of recently, is finding guys not just D1-wise, but D2 and in the lower ranks, as they'd say.
2: Well, not only does Mountaineer Baseball have a number of seniors, us here at U92, we got a couple seniors as well that are graduating. Andrew Hartliff, Alex Silverman, Ben Stotzenbach, Braden Laszlo, Charlie Steensma, Harley Cochran, but she is coming back, and Logan Powell, all graduating today. A big congratulations to each and every one of them for a very, very big accomplishment. I know next year, it'll be you and me, and then the year after, Brett and Cody. And Cody was in here, and then he disappeared. He's going to take photos today for the DA. But big congratulations to each and every one of them. Very big accomplishment. Back to the baseball game here against TCU. So the last time this TCU team was ranked, it was March 9th. They were ranked 17th for D1 baseball. Since then, they have not touched the rankings. West Virginia is currently sitting at 9th in the nation, even after a tumultuous couple of weeks, especially between the Pitt game and that Cincinnati series where you lose the majority. Mm-hmm. It's interesting to see, but West Virginia has definitely gotten back on their feet, gotten a bunch of big wins, swept Kansas, which was very big at the time. Now it helps, but can't really get you into that first place spot. You are officially eliminated from there. But either way, you get back on your feet. You have a chance to get our series win today. How important do you think that sort of final stretch was for this Mountaineer team to get back on their feet and get back into a good rhythm?
0: It gave them something to fight for. I mean, especially that series against Kansas. That was you going into, you know, enemy territory, four games back from the lead in the Big 12, needing to sweep the number 7 team in the country on the road to even have a glimmer of hope of trying to find a way to have a share of the Big 12 regular season championship. West Virginia did just that. A really impressive three-game stretch from the Mountaineers. That is the West Virginia team that they are going to need on the way out. They had won 8 straight games going into yesterday before the loss to TCU. It's a Mountaineer team catching their stride at the right time. Yes, it was a tough loss yesterday. One loss isn't going to derail your entire season. You only have, like I said, 13 on the year, 36-13, a great margin for the Mountaineers. There's losses in baseball. Yes, the one against TCU yesterday hurt. West Virginia, this team, though, still has everything that they want in front of them. You could still end up being Big 12 champions. Maybe you're not going to be the regular season ones. That tournament's still looming large down in Sunrise, Arizona. Then, as you talked about, the regionals, the super regionals, that, you know, just seems like Omaha is so in reach for this team. That feels like the bar. It's very similar to West Virginia women's basketball, where they've made it to the last 2 years, the round of 32. Now it's that Sweet 16 that's just, you know, the glass ceiling. Can these programs find a way to break through and get into that next tier of teams here in Morgantown? I think this West Virginia baseball team is a really solid chance to do it. Small ball identity. How far can it take West Virginia? A win here against TCU with another series victory would go a long way. Even though it's not going to affect the standings, for morale going into that tournament, this is a big game.
1: Oh, yeah, of course. And you think about the month of May has been very kind to WVU, only getting one loss, which occurred last night. But I'll give you some optimism here. I want to take you back to the women's basketball team. I got a chance to cover them all season. They didn't win the regular season title. It went to TCU. What could happen for baseball? It looks like Kansas will win that, and you don't win that. But you can go into the Big 12 tournament, and you can become the Big 12 title, like the champions, which if the women's team could do it, why can't this team do it? And this team is very good. And that's what WVU does sometimes, is they go through, like, a small spurt where it's like, we wanted to land the big prize of regular season champs. And so when you get that, I look at it and I'm like, you still have a chance to get the one that matters.
2: Yeah.
1: And so when you look at that, I just think that this team, they just got to stay solely focused on what's going on right now. Focus on today. Get that win. It might be a close race to about 3 to 4 runs again. And if that's the case, you just got to stay focused. You just got to find your spots to hit right.
2: Yeah. And for West Virginia, for the Big 12 tournament, they'll play Thursday at 4:30 p.m. as the 2 seed. The rest of the seeding still obviously getting sorted out, but the 2 teams that have been completely eliminated, Arizona and Houston, which is a bit of a surprise because of the fact, mainly with Arizona, they won it last year. They're complete opposite negative turnaround of being at the top to now being at the bottom. And then Houston, who did come in and beat West Virginia here at Kendrick Family Ballpark. But West Virginia at the 2 seed has a very good opportunity to go in and win the whole thing, as you said, Nate. No team's ever really counted out. If there's a chance, yeah, if there's a will, there's a way. And that is what I think that Sabins and this team are going to be trying to do to get into that position to try and obviously win the Big 12 title and help their chances of potentially hosting a regional, maybe even a super regional, depending on, you know, how the whole thing plays out. But with first pitch in just around a minute and a half or so, we'll get through the umpires. Home plate umpire will be John Sapphire. First base, Brian Drury. Second base, Jim Shaley. And third base will be Tim Cordill. Should be a very exciting electric game here, as it's the final one here at Kendrick Family Ballpark, potentially, for this season. A fair amount of fans are here. They open up the berm on the left side. You can see a fair amount of students. Maybe some grads getting off of their graduation ceremony come to watch a baseball game, potentially.
0: Exactly, yeah. Anybody coming off graduation looking for something to do for the rest of the day? A lot of family here in Morgantown. Come on down, Kendrick Family Ballpark. Sure you're going to be able to get in.
2: Oh, yeah. It's always a good time here at, some people call it the Ken.
0: The Ken. Wagner Field at Kendrick Family Ballpark.
2: The Monongahela Baseball, or Monongahela County Baseball Complex.
0: Wagner Field. Yeah, at Kendrick Family Ballpark.
2: It's a long technical name if you want to get into it, but either way, we'll stray away from that. The first pitch just about to go as the musket's just about to be fired by the newest Mountaineer, as you are listening to 91.7 WWVUFM Morgantown, U92 The Moose. Just getting that final team huddle team.
0: That's our long name. You know, we're talking about, you know, the baseline. There's our Wong.
2: Yeah, our little legal ID, 91.7 WWVUFM. As the musket fires, and the Mountaineers hit the field. Chance and Cole on the mound today, 2.71 ERA, 8-1 on the season, and nearly 70 total innings pitched. He'll go on a pitcher's duel against Zach James, 3.49 ERA on the season for him, 6-0 and 56 innings pitched. And Zach James was named Big 12 Pitcher of the Year April 6th of 2026. A lot of talent. But once again, we've seen it all year long. Chance and Cole and this entire pitching staff mainly has been electric.
0: Yeah, I mean, Chance and Cole has been one of the best pitchers all year for the Mountaineers. My opinion, this is a WVU pitching rotation that can compete with anybody in the country. The amount of depth they have, not only at the starting position. Obviously, you have guys like Max Yale. Now you have Chance and Cole. You've seen Dawson Montes as starter. Saw Ian Korn move up. Now you're bringing a guy like Montes out of the pen. Carson Estridge, Reese Bassinger, all these elite arms that West Virginia has on this roster. Yes, and with the, you know, type of offense, the small ball offense that Steve Sabins and the Mountaineers have grown into this season, you need elite pitching if you're only going to score around that 3-5 run mark, and the Mountaineers have what it takes to back up their stuff. And Chance and Cole has just been elite all season. 8-1, 69 innings pitched, a warrior on the mound. You could see him go the whole way today if it's, you know, the game's calling for it. It's going to be a great battle between him and Zach James. Excited to see Cole get off to the hot start. That 2.97 leadoff is going to be something to watch out. You guys talked about it yesterday with Max Yale, WVU's best pitcher on the roster, but that leadoff spot is what he can struggle with. If Cole can go up there and get a quick out, it really just gets everything moving for West Virginia, keeping runners off the bags early and letting you get into your rhythm.
1: Yeah, I mean, I think about a team like LSU in the college baseball. They've had some great bullpens. I think about an Eisen when he was pitching for LSU, how many struggles that gave WVU. And when you have guys like this, it allows you to compete with the big dogs, because that's what you're going to have to do if you want to go to Super Regionals, Omaha. You're going to have to compete with the best of the best and bring your best stuff each and every night. So I'm really interested to see which pitcher starts out correct and starts right, because if one of these pitchers gets their command correct, it could spell bad news for the other team.
2: Leading off for TCU, the left-hander junior center fielder Colton Griffin, batting .291 on the year, nearly .400 on base percentage. First pitch in, just low and away for ball one.
0: They talked about Colton Griffin on the broadcast yesterday, where just kind of a solid player all around, doesn't do anything spectacular. It's an interesting leadoff man.
2: Is that next pitch in there for a strike? West Virginia playing a bit of a shift towards the right, three on the right side of the second base back. Now here, the 1-1 delivery. That's a big swing and a miss. They're on the off speed from Chance and Cole. Count moves to 1-2.
0: Good movement there from Cole. That ball just dipping right as soon as it gets to the plate.
2: Cole with the 1-2 delivery. That's hit over directly into the gap, all the way out into center field. Will be a leadoff single for Colton Griffin, and TCU gets their first base run of the game.
0: So Colton Griffin gets on base, you know, just a little, you know, dinker right through the gap. That gap really cost West Virginia yesterday. They had some really strong hit balls, but TCU was able to use, you know, the shift to their advantage and get a couple easy outs. That one looked like a good start, but again, TCU gets a runner on base early.
2: I'll bring up Cole Kramer, the first baseman, right-handed batter. Runner on first, nobody out. Pitch in, the runner's going. That's grounded over towards Einisch. Scoops it, throws over to first in time for out number one. A runner does advance to second, but you get the first out of the inning.
1: That was a good jump by Colton there. He was able to time up the pitch to the batter and get an easy start, an easy steal. I mean, you got one out at first, but now you have a runner in scoring position for TCU. And if you're Nolan here, you've just got to take advantage of somebody in scoring position.
2: As you said, Nate, Nolan Traeger, the catcher, now up to bat for the Horned Frogs. First pitch into him. That's hit over into left field in the alley. That will definitely get the runner home. Goes all the way down to the wall. Lumsden fields it as it'll be a RBI double here for Nolan Traeger as TCU strikes early. It's 1-0.
0: Hot start for the Horned Frogs right out the gate. Chance and Cole, just not a great pitch zone in there. Not much speed on it. TCU really controlling the bats right now. That's a great shot into the left gap. Drives a runner in early. It's 1-0 Horned Frogs.
2: As next up for TCU, Caius Gargett. Something we don't see often, a switch hitter in college. On Snap Broadcast, they have it listed as both. It's a fun way to think about it. But either way, the switch batter, .224 average on the year for him. First pitch in from Cole. It's just outside for ball one.
1: Could see Gravelin trying to frame that one right there to try to get the strike call, which good catchers do exactly that. They try to frame strikes even if they don't look strikes.
2: Now the 1-0. That's fouled off. Looked like it got off the foot of Gargan. Count will move to 1-1.
0: You know, these next couple batters for Chance and Cole, it's just about settling back in. Yes, you got hit around a little bit to start this game. Still got a lot of baseball left. Settle in. Get some pitches, try and get some with those off speeds. Get settled in, get some swings and misses.
2: The 1-1 delivery, that's fouled off yet again. Now the first base line, count moves to 1-2. For Gargett, something interesting about him, he was a standout competitive power lifter from the ages of 8 to 13 years old. You look at him now, he definitely has the build for it. I don't think you can see the muscle of a typical power lifter, but
0: an 8-year-old power lifter.
2: Yeah, it was back in his youth.
1: It's kind of nuts, though.
2: Oh, yeah. 1-2 pitch. That swung on and missed in the dirt. Called strike three on the swing and a miss. Out number two.
0: Exactly what you want to see from Cole right there. Good off-speed pitch right in for the big swing and miss. That's exactly what they needed. West Virginia, take a deep breath. Good pitch from Cole. Got TCU swinging out of their shoes. One more out. You get out of this inning, only down one.
2: Yeah, so that'll bring up Jack Bell, the junior third baseman for TCU. And that first pitch swung on and missed, in for strike one.
0: TCU's mindset out the gate here, swing the bat early and often.
2: Well, that's what they did yesterday, and it worked out relatively well for the Horned Frogs. Shift once again being played on the right side of the infield for West Virginia. The pitch in from Cole, down low for ball one.
0: And you saw yesterday, really West Virginia, I mean, it was just that second inning with the two solo home runs, and that's all it would have taken for TCU. They were able to add on a little bit extra in the eighth, but...
2: That next one grounded straight over towards Kresser, bobbles for a second, able to get back to first base in time to record the third and final out of the inning. So West Virginia gives up one here in the top of the first. It's their turn to bat right after this break here on U92, the Moose.
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2: Welcome back inside Kendrick Family Ballpark as West Virginia gets their first at-bats of the game. It'll be the three batters for West Virginia leading off. Matt Einich, Gavin Kelly, and Paul Schoenfeld, as it has been pretty much the entire season long. Those three looking to get back into this one. Only down 1-0, but an early 1-0 deficit.
1: I love Gavin Kelly to get going, because I feel like when Gavin Kelly gets going, this whole team gets going. There's been a lot of games this year where Kelly's just hit a deep shot into the outfield for a home run or whatever he does and gets it rolling. But Einich, this guy draws a lot of walks. So if he can draw a walk and you get Gavin Kelly up, maybe things could work out early on for the Mountaineers, just like TCU is hitting hot.
0: Yeah, if you get Einich on base and give Gavin Kelly something to work with out there, you're putting yourself in a good spot.
2: As the first of the two sophomores here in the top of the lineup, it'll be Einich at bat. Takes the first pitch down low for ball one.
0: TCU star sophomore will be delivering the balls to him.
2: As now the 1-0. That swung on, fouled off left side. Looks like that'll get into the highway. Count moves even.
0: We'll see what Zach James starts off here with his pitching count. You're going to see that fastball probably develop later into his count. Likes to start off with those off speeds early and then move into the quicker stuff later.
2: 1-1, that's popped up. Looks like it'll go foul down the third base line and in towards the berm. It'll hop off the top and towards the fans at the further part of the grass there just before they exit heat.
1: Just got to search for the fastball. I feel like that might be the key for today, because when you find a fastball that sticks up in the zone right where you want it, that's when you can get things going.
2: 1-2 delivery to Einich. That's low and inside. Ball two from Zach James. Normally allows leadoff batters .386 batting average. Not the most effective against the leadoff, especially against a guy like Matt Einich, who's batting .300 in his own. Now the next pitch in, that's just inside. Count moves full.
0: There it was, Nico. You've seen Zach James, you know, with those off-speed start off, 83, 85. There was 92 straight inside.
2: Very close call, but doesn't get the call from the home plate umpire. Full count. That is in there. Strike three called on the inside half of the plate, and Einish goes down looking.
1: Looked a little bit delayed there.
0: 90 miles an hour right down the middle on the full count. Risky throw from James. You talked about it, Nico, with that leadoff struggles, but trusted in his arm and got a big pitch.
2: So I'll bring up Gavin Kelly, batting 384 in the season, was recently selected to the America team for college baseball. Very good, high honor for Gavin Kelly. First pitch into him. That's in there for a strike. A slight shift playing on the left side of the infield now for the Horned Frogs. Only one out there on the right side. It's the first baseman, Kramer. It's now the 0-1. Kelly swings, hits that into left field. Blute shot just in front of the left fielder for a single as West Virginia gets a base runner on here in the bottom of the first.
1: As I said, this is the type of guy to get going early on. He's one of those guys that if he gets going, it feels like the team finds that momentum and starts to hit. And Schoenfeld coming up, this is a guy you want coming up after Gavin Kelly. And if he can find a fastball and light on one and just line it out right to where the outfield gaps are, Gavin Kelly could put himself in a good position to score.
2: Schoenfeld now, first pitch into him, right down the middle for a strike. His third baseman, Jack Bell, playing a little bit close there on the line of the infield, maybe looking for a potential bunt to move over Kelly.
0: Yeah, you saw Kelly wanting to take off, but a good fastball on the first pitch of the count.
2: So next one in, Schoenfeld slapped it into left field. Kelly will stay planted at second base as now back-to-back singles for West Virginia and a runner on scoring position now for Sean Smith.
0: The left fielder, Jack Arthur, out there had a little bit of a bobble with it. Kelly thought that he could maybe race towards third. Saban's held him up. Get West Virginia runners on first and second now. Sean Smith only one out to Arthur with. Here comes the big swinging man. He's going to try and hold one here. 531 slug on the year for Sean Smith. He's going to try and rip at these baseballs.
2: Two on, only one out. Double play in order for TCU, but Sean Smith up to bat. First pitch into him inside for ball one.
1: It's a good check swing right there by Sean Smith. Looked like he wanted to take a swing at that, but held up, didn't get across the plate. Now it's just a 1-0 count to begin with.
2: Smith, as you said, Brett, 531 slugging as he takes a big hack there on the off speed down in the zone and will move to 1-1.
0: And we'll see how Zach James plays this. Gavin Kelly got a hold of his curveball when he got up, and then, you know, with the ability of Schoenfeld to knock it out into left.
2: As Smith rips that one into shallow right center over to make the play, second baseman Caius Gargett. Four out number two. Looked like it might have for a second been able to get over his head.
0: Yeah, that's a nice play from Gargett to get out into the gap so quickly. Luckily, it's a pretty cloudy day here in Morgantown. If the sun's out, that's a lot harder of a play to make.
2: As now one of the seniors coming up to bat, it's Matthew Gravlin in the five hole today, batting 288 on the season. Two on, two out here in the bottom of the first. West Virginia down 1-0 to the TCU Horned Frogs. Zach James sets and delivers his first pitch up in the corner for strike one.
0: Good first pitch from Zach James. Decent frame as well from Traeger, but you're seeing both these teams here in the first inning. A lot of contact being made off both pitchers.
2: Now the 0-1 delivery, a big swing and a miss from Gravlin. He looked like he wanted to go yard in that one, and quickly count goes to 0-2. Gravlin, 31 RBIs on the year, five homers. We're going to get some more on here on senior day. The 0-2, that's hit high in towards center field under it to make the play. Colton Griffin there for out number three. West Virginia leaves two stranded here in the bottom of the first. Still 1-0 TCU. We'll be back after these messages.
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2: Back inside Kendrick Family Ballpark, 1-0 in favor of the Horned Frogs at TCU. Chance Cole on the mound for second inning of work. Through that first inning so far, guys, both teams able to make a good amount of contact, but TCU able to drive in that pivotal runner from scoring position.
0: Yeah, and you're going to see that from both these pitchers. Contact's going to be made on both James and Chance Cole, but it's about the defense and, you know, putting balls not in scoring positions. I think both of them did a good job, but, I mean, that was, we talked about it, a great play from Gargett, that blooper right into the kind of the right center gap. That's a game-changing, or not game-changing, inning-changing play.
2: As that first pitch in there, for a strike to Preston Gamster, shortstop, batting .293 on the year. Cole out with the 0-1 delivery. That's outside for ball one. Gamster, 17 RBIs on the year, 5 home runs. One of the better power hitters on this TCU team. Now the next delivery. That's low and away, but a swing and a miss. Strike two now. Count moves to 1-2.
1: It's a good way to attack the outside zone corners and on the edges. You got to do that sometimes to get some swing and misses.
2: That one, a swing and a miss down in the dirt. Gravlin tags him out as West Virginia records the first out of the inning.
0: Yeah, Cole back-to-back going to the well on that off-speed. Two really good pitches and got TCU to bite on it both times.
2: Now they'll bring up Noah Franco, the designated hitter for TCU. 220 average on the year for him, but has 4 home runs, 12 RBIs. First pitch into him from Cole. That's low for ball one.
1: Interesting thing on here I'm reading. He's a left-handed pitcher and a utility guy, which is kind of interesting.
2: You don't see that often. That next no. Pitch in, low and inside for ball two. Another shift being played by West Virginia. Seems like every single at-bat, they got a different shift going. That's just how that defense plays. As you said, yeah, left-handed pitcher, utility guy, playing DH today for the Horned Frogs. Next pitch in, that's outside. Now quickly, count goes to 3-0.
0: You see Chance Cole knowing that Gamster's in the spot as a power hitter, so tacking low zone and a little bit outside, not going to give him anything right down the middle.
2: That pitch outside and a 4-pitch walk issued to the designated hitter Noah Franco as TCU will get a base runner on here in the second.
1: You think that pitching experience allows him to know where the zone is at all time?
2: I have to think a little bit. I mean, you got to have some knowledge of the zone if you're a pitcher, right?
1: I would think so, especially considering that you're not only a pitcher but a utility guy. You must have shown something to have that happen.
2: First pitch in. That's called a strike right down the middle. Rob Livington, the batter now. Runner on first. Only one out here in the top of the second. Cole trying to make quick work here of the Horned Frogs in inning number two. 0-1, no, going over to first. Safe is the runner.
0: Something to keep note of, Brody Kresser on first base today. No, Armani Guzman out and right. You saw Kresser in the first inning kind of have a little bit of a bobble.
2: The 0-1 delivery from Cole swung on and missed. The off-speed gets Lidington fooled. Count moves to 0-2.
0: Seeing Chance and Cole target that low and away pitch. It's working really well for him right now.
2: Lidington steps back in for the 0-2 delivery. Cole winds and deals. That's low for ball one.
1: Yeah, if you're Lidington, you would want to get where the The first base and the second base is just wide open right now. And if you're Lidington, that's exactly where you want to hit if you get the chance.
2: 1-2 count here from Cole. That's low again. Now count even at 2-2. Look at Rob Lidington. Spent his previous two seasons at Incarnate Word. There's one guy I'm thinking of that used to play at Incarnate Word.
1: Cam Ward?
2: Yeah, Cam Ward. Different sport, but same school. Now quarterback of the Tennessee Titans. 2-2 delivery. Chance and Cole. Going back over to first. Nothing doing there. We'll stay 2-2 off the pickoff attempt.
0: You know what Incarnate Word's mascot is?
2: Couldn't tell you.
0: Really? The Cardinals.
2: You know what? I should have known that. I should have known that. 2-2 line from Chance and Cole. Swung on and missed. The off-speed got Lidington fooled.
0: Really nice there from Chance and Cole. Like you said, Nico, great off-speed pitch. Only 78 coming in, but hard movement to the inside. That was a pretty pitch, on especially a 2-2 count.
2: That one looked really good. I mean, had kind of a sinker break, but looked phenomenal there from Chance and Cole. Bring up Jack Arthur, the left fielder. First pitch into him. Swung on and missed. Two down here in the inning. Runner still on first for TCU.
1: Yeah, it feels like for Cole, the off-speed has worked quite well in these first two innings. That might be something he continues to go back to, especially if you're getting guys swinging and missing on it.
2: The next delivery in, that's low for ball one to Jack Arthur.
0: You're not going to see Chance and Cole throw 94 miles an hour today, but still, he has really great control of the ball. That's what his strong suit is, and what's he's going to continue to work on all day.
2: Chance and Cole now with the 1-1 delivery. Swung on and missed once again. Count moves to 1-2.
0: Yeah, I just want to continue to talk about it, Nate. I mean, this aggressive lineup or defensively for West Virginia.
2: Yeah, another shift on that left side of the infield. 1-2 delivery. That's inside. Ball two now, count even. One on, two balls, two strikes, two outs in the second.
1: Yeah, you just look at this, like, first, second baseline. Like, if you're a hitter right now, you're like, throw me a fastball or something so I can hit it right through there. Because I think that as a batter.
2: Now the 2-2 delivery fouled off into the netting. Count remains at two apiece here for Jack Arthur.
0: I mean, we know Guzman has great hands, but he's not going to be able to cover that much ground.
2: It's a lot of grass, turf, technically, to cover. A lot of green you got to cover out there. Cole again here with the 2-2 delivery. That's hit over into right field, but foul onto the berm. Count still at two apiece. Almost went over to our U92 friend over there, Blake.
0: That's the type of contact TCU's looking for, that little blooper right into right.
2: Look at Blake working that first base camera. Doing a great job.
0: I told him he better not miss another angle like he did yesterday. Cost West Virginia an out.
2: 2-2 delivery. That's in there. Strike three. Chance and Cole freezes Jack Arthur to get out of the second inning unharmed. Still 1-0 TCU. We go to the bottom of the second right here on U92, the Moose.
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2: Welcome back inside Kendrick Family Ballpark here on U92. The Moose, 1-0 TCU, going to the bottom of the second. It'll be Guzman, Kresser, and Lumsden up for the Mountaineers, facing Zach James in his second inning of work. And I will say, Guzman's walk-up song works a lot better now that we are, in fact, in the month of May.
0: It's true. Days are getting warmer. Sun was out. We've got a little bit of a cloudy day.
2: Guzman first pitch high in the air. A million miles up second baseman under it to make the play. That being Kaya Skargit for out number one.
0: It's hard to see. You know, right up in the air. I'm playing a lot of golf now that summer's officially on. And I'm telling you, this is the first time this summer that I played golf with glasses. It's hard, man. Like, I wouldn't wish it on my worst enemy, but sometimes seeing the ball, I'm losing it. I'm losing it in the air.
2: Yeah. See, I've never been good with a driver. Give me a pitching wedge, I got you.
0: Big wedge guy. Nico Wedges.
2: Oh, I do. First pitch into Kresser's outside for ball one. There was one time I was playing back home. It was I was on a really steep incline up towards the green. Chipped it on straight onto the green. It was beautiful. Next pitch in outside for ball two.
0: That's what keeps you coming back.
2: That, but then also the three straight drives I hit into a lake. That didn't help.
0: It's golf.
2: 2-0 outside ball three. We'll see. I got to get back into doing some golf. Might have to get a pair of clubs this summer.
0: God, I love golf.
2: It's great.
1: Messing around on the driving range.
2: Are you playing in a tournament sometime soon, Brett?
0: We're going to try to. United 2's looking to get a team together for Dr. Opp's Day of Play tournament.
2: That pitch outside. Brody Kresser earns himself a four-pitch walk here with one down in the bottom of the second.
0: I don't know who's going to play on the team, but supposedly it's going to happen.
2: Not me. I'll be a caddy.
0: It's a four-man scramble. See, I've gotten two people saying they're going to be caddies. That's more than said they would play on the team.
2: You do not want me to play. I could after this, I can call some friends back home. They know about my golfing abilities, and it's not good. Ben Lumsden up to bat here for West Virginia. Runner on first, and Kresser immediately looked like he was going, but stopped as that first pitch is fouled off towards the fans. As I don't think anyone's going to get it. I think it hopped all the way out.
1: Oh, what a save by Brett here with the papers.
0: Hands, man.
2: A little windy out
0: hands
2: here.
0: Hands to make them dance.
1: All hands team 2026.
0: It's a weird spot. I've had the sunglasses on for some of this game. I've got the regular glasses on now. It's a weird, window.
2: That over to first base. Nothing doing there for Kresser. Wind blowing heavily into left field as it normally does. There was one time, though, that the wind was going a bit of everywhere. It was a little twirler here in Kendrick Family Ballpark. But today, more of the same. Lumsden now here with the 0-1. Swung on and missed the off-speed outside. Count moves to 0-2.
0: Big reach by Lumsden. Ben Lumsden, really solid series so far against TCU. Leads WVU in batting average at .333. Six at bats, two hits so far this series for Lumsden.
2: Slight shift playing for TCU on the right side. 0-2 delivered to Lumsden. That's outside for ball one. You think Lumsden will be good at golf?
0: Baseball players, I mean, it can translate a lot to golf. That's where you see those big slices come in for a lot of baseball players, but they have that natural swing and they have a lot of natural power. So you see a lot of former baseball players when they pick up golf, really, strong hitters, but they have no idea where it's going. And just like that foul ball, it goes straight to the road.
2: 1-2 sliced into the highway. I hope a car didn't get hit. There's a fair amount of traffic up here in Granville.
0: And you see the wind blowing out left. Our papers blowing to the right.
2: Just makes plenty of sense.
0: You never know what's going to happen.
2: Yeah. This place is truly a mystery. 1-2 count here to Ben Lumsden. One down in the inning. TCU up 1-0. Pitch inside. Called strike three. Lumsden throws there by Zach James for out number two.
0: I'm going to say it. I understand now what they were saying yesterday on the broadcast. Sapphire's delayed strike three call is really getting to me.
2: Oh, yeah.
0: It's like a good 2-3 second delay before he calls the out.
1: That's what I said early on when before you went to speak on one of the plays. I was like, that was such a delayed pullback. It took like two, three seconds. You got to know if it's a strike or a ball when it happens. It can't be 20 seconds after. It feels like that at least.
0: Yeah, I heard Quinn Cody and who else was on Ben yesterday. They were talking a good bit about it.
2: Pick off the first, nothing doing there. Tyrus Hall up to bat for West Virginia. First pitch in to him. That's skied in towards right field. Going back on it is Liddington. Makes the play for out number three. West Virginia goes down in order here in the second inning. We go to the third. TCU up 1-0 right here on U92 the Moose.
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2: Back inside Kendrick Family Ballpark, apologies for that. Pressed the wrong button on our board. Either way, it's the top of the third inning. TCU up 1-2-0 still over West Virginia. Chanson Cole on the mound for his third inning of work, and he'll go and face the top of the order for TCU. Colton Griffin, Cole Kramer, Nolan Traeger. First pitch in, outside for ball one. And that's for Colton Griffin. He used to play Stephen F. Austin. You know who else used to play Stephen F. Austin and coach?
1: Jordan Harrison and Kellogg.
2: You know it. There's always
0: a connection.
2: Always a connection. That last pitch was in there for a strike. Count to 1-1. Next pitch in. Low for ball two. Gotta love Stephen F. Austin. The Lumberjacks.
1: That's such a great... I wonder what the mascot is for that.
2: I would hope a lumberjack. 2-1 pitch swung on and missed from Colton Griffin.
0: What do you mean you wonder what the mascot is for the Lumberjacks?
1: Like if it's like a person like ours or like if it's some...
0: I see what you mean.
2: I think it'd just be like a big, I don't know, stuffed animal. That next pitch in there, called strike three. Colton Griffin not happy about the call, but Chanson Cole freezes him there for out number one.
0: Cole's really settled in after this couple, you know, strong contacts in the first. Really hasn't seen much now. He's really got control of his off speeds, and that's what he's going to right now.
2: So I'll bring up Cole Kramer. Kramer today 0-1. That first pitch in there for strike. Previously played at Washington State and was and earned 2024 Pac-12 All-Conference accolades. That next pitch in, way outside for ball one.
1: Ripped the Pac-12 in football.
2: Hey,
0: it's coming back. No, this year. Pac-12's back. Reinvented, new logo, new teams.
2: You know, also bring back Pac-12 tonight, potentially tomorrow. Is that next pitch is outside? Or Dynasty?
0: Dynasty's back.
2: Or so back. It's going to be great. Going to be a great couple days we have on the game. 2-1 count. Here to Cole Kramer, 38 RBIs on the year for him. That one fouled off. Hit him in the ankle, it looked like.
0: Yeah, three straight faster pitches from Chanson Cole's arsenal. He's really giving Cole Kramer a lot more of his high-speed stuff in this first two at-bats that he's seen him.
2: Now 2-2 here to the first baseman. Pitch in, low for ball three. Count goes full. Kramer, the graduate student, batting 308, on the season so far. Another shift playing for West Virginia on the left side. 3-2 pitch. That's fouled off. Hits the bag as umpire will say foul as it hit the green bag, but not the white bag.
0: Good eyes. Good eyes by Drury out there on first base.
2: As, I mean, that's a close one. I would love to see a replay, but I don't think we'll get one. And it looked, I mean, it hit a bag, I'll tell you that. It hit a bag.
0: That's I mean, that's a tough call, though, either way. It got a very West Virginia kick right off the bag, but.
2: Yeah, it went straight to Kresser's glove. But either way, the count will go back 3-2. Cole Kramer. The pitch into him. He's fouled it off his foot again.
0: That hurts.
2: I think he hit the other ankle this time. That one looked like it hit the inside of his left.
0: Yeah, Kramer's going to feel that one tomorrow morning.
2: Just get in the cold tub. He'll be all right. Maybe get some Icy Hot, maybe? I don't know what would really help that. As you can tell, I'm not particularly an athlete. 3-2 pitch in from Chanson Cole. That is just outside ball four. Cole Kramer earns himself a walk here in the top of the third.
0: Morgantown faithful, not happy with that pitch called ball four. Cole Kramer, though, will make the strut down to first and get TCU another runner on. We do have word. Stephen F. Austin, there's the lumberjack.
2: It's an actual guy. Okay.
0: There he is, Nate.
2: There we go.
0: Repping the axe.
2: Not the prototypical axe.
0: I hope that's
2: thing.
0: Not AI that Connor just sent me, because it really looks like AI.
2: That pitch inside for ball one. As, I mean, we'll do a quick Google search here.
1: Because the only reason I ask is, like, we have the Mountaineer, like, which is an actual dude. So, like, Lumberjack, I'm like, do you get an actual mascot, or you just hide it behind, like, one of those other mascots?
2: Pick off over first. No good as...
0: It is an official Wyve mascot, and they have a man and woman Lumberjack.
2: Yes. And the old logo is just a really angry-looking guy. With
0: Thank you, Connor Roberts.
2: That pitch fouled off towards the West Virginia dugout. Count moves to 1-1. I see exactly the picture that he sent you. He got it from Instagram.
0: Alex Silverman would have known that, too. I hope everybody knows this.
2: Oh, Sylvie. Graduated today.
0: Sylvie would have known that off the dome. Could have told you what conference Stephen F. Austin was in. When was the last time they won that conference?
2: The 1-1 delivery. That's high, but in there for strike two. For a second, John Sapphire was going to ring him up.
0: Sapphire, he's getting into it with these calls.
2: I'll say, that's only strike two there. See, he always goes on his back foot and then does it.
0: That one, he flashed the twos up.
2: Another pickoff attempt going over to first. Nothing doing. Owen Traeger at bat here for TCU. Had himself that RBI in the first inning with that double.
0: Cole's just making sure that Kramer's not going to go anywhere on first base. Keeping him parked over there.
2: The pitch in, that swung on into right field, but foul towards the fans standing. I think
0: right
2: that hit
0: to him.
2: That hit one and deflect off.
0: I mean, that's got to be a play you've got to make.
2: What?
0: Standing room, you're all the way out there. That one's right to you. Not much speed off the bat.
2: That's one that I think you can get with your hands with minimal damage. You just got to make sure to get it in the palm. So if you hit it in the finger, you're probably going to Ruby. 1-2 pitch fouled off as shocker hit the TCU batter in the leg again.
0: TCU is just going to bang themselves up.
2: Yes, I think the umpire is he ran out of balls. Got to replenish the pockets. I love how it just pockets on either sides just holding baseballs. It's lovely. It really is. Owen Traeger. 298 batting average, 34 RBIs. Only one stolen base on the year for him, but he's a bigger fella.
0: Power lifter.
2: That he is. As that one slapped, foul. Count remains 1-2.
0: Traeger battling right now, getting Cole's pitch count up. Long it back, going to make him earn this out.
2: Traeger is a two-time USA Baseball national team participant. With the under-15s in 2021 and the under-18s in 2023. Look at that. Traeger now here. The 1-2 pitch yet again. Rim Chance and Cole. He sets and fires. Runners going. Fouled off. Still 1-2. As Cole Kramer's going to have to go back first.
1: He's like the BGs, just staying alive, you know?
2: tell you, this is a kind of at-bat where you're playing MLB The Show, and you just really don't want to strike out. But eventually you probably will. But
1: swinging on some dumb pitch.
2: Maybe that's just me.
0: Cole Kramer wants to go. 8 stolen bases on 9 attempts this year. He's trying to get number 9.
2: 1-2 pitch. No. Cole goes back to first. Nothing doing.
0: Keeping him parked.
2: Cole trying to get another strikeout.
0: Really battling with 1-2 right now. I feel like Chance and Cole is going to eventually maybe dial up a faster pitch here.
2: 1-2 pitch in. Swung on and missed. Strike 3. Chance and Cole, 6th K of the day. It's now 2 down here in the top of the 3rd.
0: Did the complete opposite. Went with the curve. Got it low. That's a really good spot right now. Gravlin's feeling it underneath.
2: You know what that reminded me of? You remember that movie Trouble with the Curve?
1: I know exactly what you're talking about.
2: It's the guy that played Freddy Fazbear. That guy.
0: Josh Hutcherson?
2: No, Matthew Lillard. The guy.
0: Oh, Matthew Lillard.
2: Yeah,
0: not Freddy Fazbear. He played a William Afton.
2: That's kind of
0: in the FNAF.
2: Yeah, yeah, yeah, yeah. I played William Afton.
0: Get your war right.
2: Was also in the Scream franchise.
0: Yes. What he's most well known for. He's in Daredevil Born Again as Mr. Charles.
2: Shaggy and Scooby-Doo.
0: Yes, he was Shaggy. Worked directly with James Gunn. He just got cast in Superman Day of Tomorrow, I think it's called.
2: Oh, that's going to be good.
0: Or Man of Tomorrow, I think.
2: The 0-1 pitch. That's hit in towards left field. Going back at the wall, at the track, and gone! Caius Gargett takes the win, rides it all the way into the away bullpen. 3-0 TCU.
0: Well, we were talking about Superman, and Gargett got that one to shoot straight up into the air like the Kryptonian, but what a ball.
2: You can tell that one definitely took the wind a fair bit to get out.
0: Did you see a little Triple H water spray there after the home run?
2: I did not. Oh, I missed it? Oh.
0: That's what they did. That was the celebration.
2: Oh, that's so good. That is so good. Oh, now the score, 3-0 for TCU. We'll bring up Jack Bell to bat. First pitch into him is in there for a strike.
1: I don't know if Lumsden lost that, because I was watching him as that ball sailed out to the outfield. Looks like he, lost it either up in the air or he just couldn't track the wind on that one because it looked like a weird movement.
2: Grounds it over. Easy play for Gavin Kelly to Brody Kresser to retire the side. Score now 3-0 after a 2-run homer from Caius Gargett. TCU leads. It will go to the bottom of the 3rd. Stay tuned right here on U92 The Moose.
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2: Welcome back inside Kendrick Family Ballpark. Bottom of the 3rd, we go. Be Einish Kelly Schoenfeld, the 3 batting in the inning for West Virginia. Now down 3-0 after a Caius Gargett 2-run homer that sailed just beyond the wall in left field.
0: Yeah, we talked about it during the break. The wind really took that ball because, I mean, we all thought it was kind of going to be a pop-up out into left, but think Ben Lumsden did too, and then all of a sudden he's backing up, and he ran into the wall, just ran out of room as it barely carried over into the TCU dugout. But nonetheless, Horned Frogs continue.
5: That first pitch line fair down the right field line. Matt Einisch rounding first, digging 4-2.

0: So at some point, you got to put one on the board to kind of give yourself that confidence. And you start out with a double, putting somebody in scoring position for the guy, Gavin Kelly.
1: As you said, Nate, that brings up Gavin Kelly. First pitch outside for ball one from Zach James. First time since really the first inning, he's been in true trouble. The runner now in scoring position for West Virginia. As the sun is practically gone, now you just got clouds. Now the 1-0. Kelly checks his swing. Did he go? It doesn't matter. It's a strike.
2: Good call on that one. It's a good pitch from James. Low right at the feet of Kelly.
1: 1-1 now to the sophomore second baseman. Pitch in to him. That is outside. Ball two. Kelly in his first at-bat singled in the first inning. And got into second off another single for Paul Schoenfeld. Batted right after him in that first. Now the 2-1. Kelly swung on in towards center field. Going back at the track, at the wall. It's off the top of the wall. Einisch rounding third. He's coming in to score. Gavin Kelly, he's going to round third. Hold up there at third for Gavin Kelly. An RBI triple.
2: What a shot there from Gavin Kelly right in the center. I thought that one was going to be, I mean, that needed a couple extra feet to go right off the yellow wall. But the way that Kelly was moving, I thought he was about to make the turn at third and then Saban's held him up.
3: It definitely looked like that. I was about to see, is he going to get the inside the park home run? Like, he got not only just a great jump in the base path, but he literally almost caught up to,
2: yeah,
3: to
2: I mean,
3: Matt Einisch.
2: He was halfway to third by the time that Einisch was crossing home plate. I thought he was going to make it.
1: First pitch to Shelton, failing outside for ball one. I'll tell you this. I completely thought Gavin Kelly would have scored.
2: I mean, he got a great jump rounding the bases off second. When he rounded second, I was like, wow.
1: That was he's already speed. There. The 1-0 pitch to Paul Schoenfeld. Line foul in towards the right field berm.
2: That's exactly what West Virginia needed right now. Now you've got some momentum. Your first run on the board. The crowd's into it. All three outs to work with. You can free swing right now if you're West Virginia.
1: 1-1 count, nobody out here in the bottom of the third. Pitch in, Schoenfeld fouled it back towards the media suites. A little bit to our left. Count moves to 1-2. As a fan recovers the ball and gives it over to a kid. There you go.
2: That's how you do it.
1: That's how you do it. Real gentleman, that guy. Good stuff. 1-2 count here for Paul Schoenfeld. The pitch in to him. Pokes that one in towards center field. It'll get down. Paul Schoenfeld knocks in Gavin Kelly with a blue single. Now 3-2. West Virginia only down one.
3: Was that a weird hit or what?
2: A weird hit. You saw Paul Schoenfeld throw his hands up when he got to first. He's like, oh, you know, I did that. He tried to pull out of it, and it just hit right off the top of the bat, but fell perfectly right into, I mean, it was like, kind of like right at Nitro in the state logo.
1: Could you call that a check swing bloop single?
3: I guess you could, because it looked like
2: he was
3: trying.
2: Perfectly.
1: I don't think I've seen a ball hit more perfectly in between two fielders. I personally thought the center fielder, if he laid out for it, could have made the play.
2: Yeah, the center kind of stopped to make the play to make sure he could throw him down and hold up Schoenfeld at first, but...
1: See, you go back to the first inning, that's the result you wanted from the blooper.
2: From the blooper, what Gargett got, yep.
1: Yeah, that's the result you wanted. But you get a run in. Now West Virginia storm back here. Only down one, it's 3-2 in the bottom of the third with Sean Smith up to bat. Still nobody out, and Paul Schoenfeld at first.
2: This feels like a completely different game than what we've been seeing the past 2 days. It's just contact, contact after contact after contact. Yes, the runs are very high right now, but still, you're seeing both of these pitchers really kind of get hit around, and it's up to the defense that's trying to make plays.
1: See what Sean Smith can do here. Got out in his first at bat. First pitch to him there, in there for a strike.
3: You know, going back to Schoenfeld, I probably would have hit the Jordan I don't know thing from that when he was hitting the three, just like, I don't know. I just got it.
2: He threw his arms up. Not going to complain about it.
1: Next pitch in, that's inside at the knees. Sean Smith, count moves to 1-1.
2: Right at the knee, no flinch.
1: It's kind of reminds me of Kobe Bryant and Matt Barnes, that one game.
2: Put the ball in the face, yeah. Kobe didn't move.
1: Sean Smith hits that high.
3: Ceiling.

0: it'll go foul. Looks like it'll stay into the park. I thought it might have hit off the roof, but it goes straight to a fan.
1: You're seeing Zach James right now. The way he's trying to settle back in after getting hit around a little bit, they had a quick mound visit, and he's going to his fastball right now, kind of moving now away from that curve in the off speeds into more of the, you know, these high 91, 92 mile an hour fastballs that he has.
0: No real shift played here for TCU on the defensive end. A 1-2 count for Sean Smith. Still nobody out. Pickoff going to first. Schoenfeld back safely.
2: I think what's interesting to mention is compared to the MLB, you can throw to the base where somebody is many times. In the MLB, you only get two chances before the other person gets an easier chance to steal. So big difference there.
0: 1-2 swung on and missed. Sean Smith goes down swinging for the first out here in the bottom of the third.
1: Sean Smith, strikeout number 39 on the year for him. Still a clear ways away from first on the tee.
0: Yeah, that being Tyrus Hall with how many exactly?
1: 67 strikeouts.
0: It's a nice number.
2: Who's next after that?
1: That would be Matthew Gravelin at 41. 26 strikeout difference between first and second.
0: That first pitch outside for ball 1-2, Matthew Gravelin. His first at bat flew out. See what he can do here. Schoenfeld still on first. Only one down here in the bottom of the third. West Virginia down one run. Next pitch in. Big swing and a miss for Matthew Gravelin. Count moves even at one apiece.
1: That one, good pitch by James. Moved outside on Gravelin. Lost it at the plate.
0: Now the 1-1 delivery, one out. No, going to back to first. Schoenfeld in safely.
2: I feel like if you're WVU, you got to kind of hunt the fastball. Feels like for WVU, that's where they've gotten their best contact, is finding their pitch. And hunting a fastball is never a bad idea.
0: 1-1 yet again. Pitch in. Fouled off. Going back towards the TCU dugout. Count 1-2.
1: If you're Zach James right now, you're going to be perfectly fine with those little foul balls, getting your strikes up. Still only working with one out right now. Trying to get out of here, limiting the damage to two runs.
0: The 1-2, line in delivered from Zach James. Hetz hit straight over towards the second baseman. Diving play, not going to make it. As Schoenfeld was going to go back to first, he'll get to second safely as Gargett couldn't make the diving catch there on a small blooper.
1: Gargett had one hero catch in the first, couldn't get that one here in the third. Really took off trying to go for it just off the top of the mitt, but still a great effort from Gargett. Holds him up, but it's another one for West Virginia that falls perfectly into a gap.
0: I mean, that's an odd one. You don't see that every day where a second baseman's making a diving play on the infield and misses it. By the way, now 2-1, one out. Armani Guzman up to bat, first pitch to him in there for a strike.
2: Well, if you really think about it, the past two hits have been ones where, like, well, okay. You don't see that every day.
0: You had a blooper in between two fielders and a blooper that just got in front of a fielder. Now the 0-1 delivery. Guzman fouled off back towards the backstop. Count now 0-2. Guzman, the sixth batter to appear in the inning here for West Virginia. Next due up, Brody Kresser in the on-deck circle. Guzman in the 0-2 count with one down. Pitch in to him, swung on and missed. Guzman goes down swinging for the second out of the inning.
1: Yeah, Zach James went to that fastball, got it up high. Guzman just underneath it, unable to make contact. Here comes one of the seniors, Brody Kresser.
0: Let me tell you, this is one of my favorite walk-up songs. This is a great song.
1: It's one of the favorite people on this team, Brody Kresser.
0: I mean, this guy, he's a trooper, an Iron Man, you can call him.
1: Yeah, shortstop last year, came off of that torn labrum, battled back.
0: First pitch into him, low for ball one. Also had the long stint of wearing the protective face gear after, I believe it was a broken nose.
1: I think that was against, I think it was, I want to say it was Colorado here maybe last year.
0: Is that next pitch outside for ball two? I know Connor Roberts, if he's listening, he'll know.
1: Yeah.
0: Because I think he ended up doing a playbook package about Brody Kresser.
1: But Kresser's ability, and then, you know, even coming to this year, not being able to play shortstop with the Wabram injury, so moving into the first, second base role, he's been able to adapt, and
0: fans,
1: wow.
0: Not happy about that call. Called a strike on the outer half. Count moves to 2-1 with two down. Two runners on. Schoenfeld and Gravelin on the base paths. Now the 2-1 pitch fouled off. Going all the way back out of play. Onto a little hill there. Just for the parking lot. Lost my words there for a second. 2-2. Two on. Two out. Two balls. Two strikes. For number 12. Swung on. No, didn't swing.
1: That's right. It was Kennesaw State.
0: Just outside. Count moves full on the pitch.
1: When Kresser had the protective gear.
0: Yeah. The Kennesaw State series. Was that when Donovan Cash hit that walk-off grand slam? I think it was.
1: Might have been.
0: That was a long night. Kresser in a full count with two down here in the inning. The pitch in. Fouled off. We'll do it again. And couldn't make a play there on the ball. And yet another kid hits the ball. There you go.
1: Good battle right now for Brody Kresser. You've had a really strong inning right now. You've moved the count to full. You get on. Bases are juiced.
0: 3-2 pitch from Zach James is outside. Ball four. Kresser walks and the bases are loaded for West Virginia with Ben Lumsden coming up to bat.
1: Big take there from Brody Kresser. That ball's breaking towards the outside. Good eye discipline. Trusting in your coaching. And then here comes Ben Lumsden. Bases loaded. The smooth operator's up to bat.
0: Oh, it's so good. I'm so glad he brought it back, I'll tell you. This is the walk-up song. No one can tell me otherwise. This is the walk-up song.
2: By Sade, right?
0: I'm not sure who made it. As now we're going to get a mound visit. Slight action in the TCU bullpen is that'll be it for Zach James. They open up the door as the day will end. For the right-hander, books still open, but through 2 2/3 innings, allowed 6 hits, 2 earned runs, 2 walks, 4 strikeouts, a double and a triple, a little bit over 50-odd pitches, as we'll keep it here for the new pitcher. Get to talk about him a little bit, see exactly who it is. Brett, you have a line of sight on him.
1: I believe it's 41.
0: So number 41, it'll be Uli Fernsler. Fernsler, I believe I'm pronouncing that right. Yes, Uli Fernsler.
1: Is it 41?
0: Of course, he's covering his front number with his glove. Yes.
1: No, it's 48. Nate Stern.
0: Nate Stern, the righty sophomore out of Los Angeles, California. New pitcher in for the Horned Frogs. As he'll come into this game with quite a tall task to get out of. Bases loaded, two outs with Ben Lumsden up to bat. Not an easy situation to be in whatsoever.
1: Yeah, really tough. Inheriting the bases loaded with two outs.
0: Yeah,
1: this feels like the game. This kind of feels like, I mean, obviously, first three innings, but this is a game-altering moment right here.
0: See how he'll be able to respond. 3.18 ERA on the year for him in 28 1/3 innings pitched. 2 wins, 2 losses on the year. He's only allowed 10 earned runs, but has walked 21 batters, struck out 36. He's allowed 24 total hits. As he'll face one of the seniors honored here today at Kendrick Family Ballpark, Ben Lumsden, longtime member of this West Virginia team. See if he can have a nice moment on senior day.
2: And you think about it, with two outs, he has a 250 average, which isn't that bad. Maybe he can help TCU get out of this kind of tricky situation. Bases loaded, two outs might be his specialty, but we'll have to see. We'll wait and see what he'll bring to the table for TCU.
0: Well, so far today, 0-1 with a strikeout. look at the year for him. 261 batting average with runners on with as well. Same thing with two outs. 211 runners in scoring position, but has yet to record a hit with bases loaded. We'll see if he can do that here right now in a big pivotal at-bat. Even though you're still in the third inning, it's early, but still a very pivotal at-bat to potentially break this game open for West Virginia. See if the smooth operator can deliver. Nate Stern on the mound facing Ben Lumsden. Shift playing towards the right side of the infield. First pitch in from Stern, low in the dirt for ball one.
1: Got away from Traeger a little bit too, just keeping that ball in front of him. Pressure moment for Nate Stern. We'll see what he trusts in his arm right now.
0: 1-0 count. The delivery swung on and missed from Lumsden. 94 miles an hour there, low in the zone. Lumsden was looking.
1: Yeah, big fastball there from Nate Stern. That's a risky pitch, especially just coming out of the pin. Second pitch out, rip at 94.
0: Count even at 1-1, two outs. Bases juiced. Stern with the delivery. High and inside for ball two.
1: 95 on that one.
0: Lumsden slugging .453 on the season, 7 RBIs and his 50 at-bats. Now this is his 51st. The pitch swung on, hit into center field, going back just shy of the track, making the play for out number three is Colton Griffin as Nate Stern comes in and evades the bases loaded danger. 3-2 TCU, West Virginia scores two in the bottom of the third. We'll be right back after these messages.
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0: Welcome back inside Kendrick Family Ballpark right here on WWVU-FM 91.7 Morgantown, U92, the Moose. As TCU back up to bat, it'll be Preston Gamster, the first batter for TCU, facing Chanson Cole.
1: Chanson Cole moves into his fourth inning here.
0: That first pitch in there, called strike, 0-1 the count.
1: Start off with the strikes of Gamster. He's 0-1 on the day. Right-handed senior, .289 batting average currently.
0: That one's fouled straight back into the West Virginia dugout as I think it nailed someone in the back. Looks like they're okay.
1: Get the ice.
0: But that was a hot shot into the dugout. Looks like everyone's all right. Count moves to 0-2.
1: Ben McDuke will get somebody an ice bag down there.
0: Ben Lumsden still holding his bat. Zap pitch in, fouled off left field this time. Count still 0-2. Gamster 0-1 today, struck out in the second inning. One of Chanson Cole's six Ks on the day. 0-2 pitch in, that's just low and outside. Count 1-2.
1: That was going to be a delayed K. I thought was going to be one of the classic ones. He did the lean back.
0: Oh, he's got to be ready. Oh, I see Cody Burton spawned in behind us. 1-2 pitch. That's low. No, called strike three. Jansen Cole gets his seventh strikeout of the day, as you can see. The delayed strikeout got me there.
1: Got him there. Number seven, Jansen Cole.
0: I mean, you got to say, good pitch there. Good pitch. For me, it looked a little low.
1: Great pitch. Got him on just the corner of the zone. Not really a chance that TCU is going to be going after that one, but Gravelin can frame it up well enough. It's going to be called for the strike. That one, Gravelin, I thought, had a decent look on it, but.
0: As ball one delivered to Noah Franco, the designated hitter, walked in his first plate appearance. Next pitch in there, called strike on the inner half. Count moves even.
1: One's crossed the board now for Cole.
0: And another shift played by West Virginia. Three on the right side of the infield. Tyrus Hall all alone on the left side. 1-1 delivery. Low for ball two. Franco, four home runs on the year. 12 RBIs. Slugging .374. Next pitch in. That's inside on the off speed. Count goes to 3-1. Dale Cole will respond here through 3 1/3 innings. He's allowed 3 hits, 3 runs, 7 Ks, 2 walks.
1: Another low ball. Cole's not going to give him a chance.
0: That one outside for ball four, as Noah Franco will walk in back-to-back plate appearances for the Horned Frogs.
1: Cole threw the 88 outside. I didn't think he was going to want to give Noah Franco a chance to be able to swing on one.
8: Number 17, Rob Liddington.
0: So I'll bring up Rob Liddington, the right fielder today for TCU. First pitch into him, called a strike on the inner half. One on, one out here for West Virginia in the top of the fourth inning. Still down 3-2. No activity in either bullpen right now. Cole going with the pickoff to first. Franco gets back in time.
2: Good news about this shift right now is that if you do hit it between third and second, there is a good potential for a double play, but it has to land the right way for the Mountaineers.
0: The 0-1 pitch, that one's fouled off now into the TCU dugout. As
1: everybody's head's got to be on a swivel. Chance Cole go for that pickoff on Franco. Franco's attempted 2 stolen bases all year and is 1-for-2. I don't think he's much of a threat on the base path right now.
0: Always got to be ready. Got to keep your head on a swivel. You never know.
1: These dugouts got to keep their head on a swivel.
0: 0-2, that one's just fouled off as Gravelin, I think that one hit him where the sun don't shine.
1: Yeah, took a little stumble afterwards, grabbing towards the lower midsection.
0: That one will not feel good. By the way, looks like he's okay. I think it caught more than, I think it just caught the cup.
1: I think John Sapphire's going to give him a second to collect himself.
0: Regain his bearings. Yeah, he looks all right. He's ready to go. 0-2 count here with one out. Rob Liddington up to bat. 0-for-1 today. Struck out. Another pickoff going to first. Franco back in time. And as you said earlier, you can throw as many pickoffs as you want in college. Once you get into pro baseball, you have 3 total. If you miss on the third, then it's an automatic runner advances.
1: That's how it should be in college.
0: I agree. I totally agree with you on that. 0-2 delivery. Low for ball one. Cole now a little bit over 70 pitches throughout his day in the fourth inning.
1: Yeah, count to work with right now, though, with the 1-2. Can play it safe with these, you know, off speeds going low and inside.
0: 1-2 delivery, swung on and missed. Jansen Cole with strikeout number 8 on the day.
1: Cole said, forget everything I said, and went with the fastball.
0: It's a bit of the GTA 5 sound effect. That brought back some memories.
1: GTA 6?
0: It might come out when I'm 70. I'll bring up Jack Arthur, the left fielder, 0-for-1 today.
1: What are we getting first, GTA 6? Or
2: A new Kendrick diss? No, I'm just kidding.
1: Yeah, what are we getting next? GTA 6 or Iceman Volume 2?
0: I can't believe Drake released three albums. That first
1: three albums in one night. 43 songs.
0: I've only listened to Iceman. I still need to listen to the other two.
2: You probably ain't missing much, though, low-key.
1: Somebody told me that Iceman was, like, scoring 30, but on 17 of 50 shooting.
0: It's like Russell Westbrook when he was with Melo and Paul George. I remember seeing that graphic earlier. Chance and Cole taking his time on the mound, getting back on the bump, ready to go here with two down.
1: I don't know what the issue was there for Cole.
0: The 0-1 pitch way outside for ball one. So I will say that Drake album, I was sitting playing I think FIFA. I think I was rebuilding a team, and I heard it came out, and I was like, ooh, I'll give this a listen. 1-1, grounded over towards Tyrus Hall at third, scoops, fires in time. A great play there from Tyrus Hall for out number three. West Virginia gets out of the fourth inning unscathed. Still 3-2. We go to the bottom of the fourth right here on U92 The Moose.
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0: Back inside Kendrick Family Ballpark, bottom of the fourth we go. Another inning for Nate Stern on the mound. He'll face Tyrus Hall, Matt Einisch, and Gavin Kelly, the 3-2-up for West Virginia.
1: Tyrus Hall coming off and making that great play. The low sidearm from third to first. We talk about Tyrus Hall as incredible speed when he gets on base, but one of, if not the best, defensive players on this team. His explosiveness that he has, not only with his arms, but his legs, the pure power that he can get from third to first. He's a really fun player to watch.
0: All batting 268 on the season. His first at bat was a fly out into the outfield. First pitch in to him, swung on and missed. 95 miles an hour there on the fastball.
1: Steve Saban's talking to all of the media members last week, and one of the questions was about, you know, the defense. And Tyrus Hall was the main point of emphasis, saying he's really the anchor for him.
0: And their next pitch low for ball one. As I don't remember what the exact quote was, but Steve Saban, he's a big fan of Tyrus Hall.
1: I think Steve Saban's a big fan of everybody on this team.
0: Next pitch low, just low for ball two.
2: I'll never forget the moment with Tyrus Hall. I was doing a game, and I was saying he should attack more. The next at-bat, he drilled a home run. So,
1: speaking into existence, Nate.
2: Sometimes it has to happen.
0: Swung on, fouled right side. Count moves to 2-2. He'll get at least one more year out of Tyrus Hall if he decides to stay. Obviously, with the transfer portal, no one knows nowadays. But Hall is a junior, so he has 1 year of eligibility remaining at the least. Playing the Star Wars theme.
1: That was the Star Wars theme.
0: Look at that. May the 4th was 2 weeks ago, but that's okay. 2-2 pitch inside, ball three. Count moves full for Tyrus Hall. Not any real shift being played by TCU, defensively speaking.
1: Full count.
0: Swung on, hit into left field. Tyrus Hall going back at the wall, and it is out of here. Tyrus Hall ties it up at three apiece. A solo shot in the bottom of the fourth.
10: Tyrus Hall takeover. 67 strikeouts all led to that moment.
0: Beautiful piece of hitting there from Tyrus Hall. He got a hold of that one, every last bit of it.
2: He just heard my message up here. That's all.
1: Nate spoke it into existence.
2: He just heard my message. I told him to attack. He's seen his pitch.
0: All right.
2: Get out of
0: Nate,
2: here.
0: What should Matt Einisch do here?
1: Matter.
2: You should try to take a walk.
0: Okay.
2: That's first, what he's good at.
0: First pitch high for ball one.
1: Minor helmets on for Tyrus Hall. Big shot there again. That wind into left field. The ball is going out that way. It's really carrying him to the track. That one was a no-doubter.
0: Next pitch low for ball two. That home run from Tyrus Hall, 374 feet, his fifth of the season.
1: You're going to see Nolan Traeger, the rest of the Horned Frogs come out to the mound to have a quick talk with Nate Stern.
0: His fans getting into it a fair bit now as West Virginia has tied this one up 3-3 in the bottom of the fourth. Still plenty of game left to go, but you tell these West Virginia bats have been heating up ever since really the beginning of the game. With Gavin Kelly and Paul Schoenfeld, they're both 2-for-2 today. Einisch 1-for-2. As of right now, you have all three come to bat in this inning.
2: Einisch with a 2-0 count. He's been good all season drawing walks. I think he should just stick with finding that pitch, and if he can draw a walk here, it's 3-0 now. And you get Gavin Kelly up, who's after this, who's been having a day. It could get better for the Mountaineers than what it's already getting to now.
0: Now the 3-0 from Nate Stern. That's in there for a strike. 3-1 now the count.
1: Hold off Nate's prediction for at least one more pitch. 3-1 count, though. It's looking good right now, Nate.
0: This is a swinging pitch if you're ever going to have one here for Matt Einisch. 3-1, that's in there for strike two. Einisch thought it was ball.
1: Didn't swing at it. Top corner fastball, 94. It's a great pitch from Stern. Quick mound visit, kind of got him back in the right headspace.
0: Full count pitch. That one swung on in towards left field, just past the shift. Matt Einisch will get on here with a single in the bottom of the fourth.
1: Matty Ice doing what he does best, get on base. Nice little shot right into the gap. West Virginia continuing to hit around right now. That's now seven hits on the day for the Mountaineers.
0: So I'll bring up Gavin Kelly. 391 average for him now. Has a single and a triple. Only two away from a potential cycle
1: watch.
2: If he gets a double, he'll just need a homer for the day to complete it.
0: That first pitch to Kelly's in there for a strike. You've gotten the hardest part, arguably, out of the way with the triple. Now you just need the homer. You just need the double. The double is more than possible. Gavin Kelly is a double machine. He has 16 on the year, as well as 12 homers. The 0-1 pitch into Gavin Kelly swung on and missed. I think he's looking for the home run there.
1: He took a swing on that one. Great pitch, 94, though. Low from Stern. Nate Stern now really starting to ramp up the heat here with these fastballs.
0: 0-2 count. Matt Einisch on first.
1: See if he looks for the curve now. No, fires another one inside right at Kelly.
0: Swung on and missed. Gavin Kelly goes down swinging for the first out of the inning.
1: That's a big one for Nate Stern to get, you know, batter of Gavin Kelly to swing at two of your fastballs and not make contact on either. That's a big out for Nate Stern's confidence now that this game's tied up at three.
0: Now I'll bring up Paul Schoenfeld. He's 2-for-2 today with a normal single and a bloop single, I guess you can call it.
1: No, what we want to call the other one.
0: First pitch in. That's in there for a strike on the looping off speed. Runner still at first here. One out in the inning. All knotted up at 3-3 after the Tyrus Hall homer. Pitch in. Swung on and missed. Styled up another fastball, did Nate Stern.
1: Stern's getting a lot of batters now to just throwing out the bait and reeling them in.
0: Stern throughout his days only allowed two hits. One earned run, that one run being the homer. As Schoenfeld pokes that one into left field, but well foul. Will remain 0-2.
2: I think what's interesting about the top three of this lineup is Einish is more of the guy who's going to try to draw a walk, be patient, but then you got Gavin Kelly and Schoenfeld behind him that love to attack and try to get on base with hits.
0: The 0-2 pitch here to Paul Schoenfeld, low in the dirt for ball one.
1: Good take there from Schoenfeld. Stern knew he was going to target that low left corner.
0: Now to count 1-2 here with one out. Nate Stern, the big righty. Now set and delivers. That's in the dirt again. Ball two.
1: Traeger, another one that he kind of had to bobble around and take the mask off.
0: Really making him work back there. Traeger's had a relatively busy day, I guess you could say. 2-2, one out. Schoenfeld pokes that one out into left field. Foul yet again, just staying alive, is the center fielder.
1: So they're now going to take a quick breather on the mound after the, I believe it was a timeout called by Schoenfeld. Maybe just an umpire stoppage.
0: Count even at two apiece. One out, runner on. Pitch in, swung on in towards right field, high in the air. Under it is Liddington, as he makes the play for out number two.
1: And just with the wind right now, you don't know where these balls are going to end up. Whittington out in right field, but has to come all the way to the east panhandle to make that catch.
0: I'll bring up Sean Smith. 3.11 average on the year. 0-2 today, however. A graduate student. 44 RBIs. As the leading runner on base for him in a 3-3 ball game. As pickoff going to first, Einish back in time. Gotta say, it's got a little bit cooler up here, I will say. Nice.
1: Feels good.
0: Nice 76 degrees outside. This is beautiful weather. Next pitch in, fouled off by Sean Smith, the right side.
1: Smith yanked on that one. Right off the roof.
0: Count now 1-1. Excuse me, 0-1. Well, sixth batter faced Nate Stern on the day. Here with the 0-1 delivery. Smith takes it down the middle for strike two.
1: Nate Stern, 82, kind of awkward off speed, and Sean Smith just had to watch go right down the middle.
0: Now the 0-2 delivery. Smith, that's way inside, nearly hit him. His count will move to 1-2.
1: Yeah, Stern buzzed his tower there.
0: Einish with a solid lead off at first base. Stern sets and deals. Smith fouls off. Count still 1-2.
1: Smith's going to go down. He's going to go down swinging. A couple of these fouls build up the pitch count. He's up to, this will be his 27th now for Nate Stern. Trying to get out of the fourth here with only the one run.
0: See what Stern decides to go with here. On the 1-2 pitch, set and dealed in the dirt. Ball two, count moves even.
2: Gotta love Sean Smith taking an extended at-bat. Those can always bring up the pitch count for your opponent, but also allow you to get your pitch and maybe get a hit. This guy, Sean Smith, loves to try to hit the ball. He's much of a hitter.
0: It's at 2-2. Inside, count moves full. 3-2.
1: Stern tried to go to the fastball, 94, but wanted it inside to make sure Sean Smith wouldn't have an angle on it. It's a really good take, though, by 11.
0: Full count pitch, two outs. That is inside. I guess say ball three?
1: Should be ball four, should it not?
0: I guess they're going to say that the one that nearly hit Sean Smith was a foul ball. Maybe it hit off his bat?
1: I'm not sure.
0: Well,
1: we've had the count set at full.
0: Well, now it's a full count.
1: Okay.
0: Man, Einish goes. Sean Smith hits it over to first base, sliding to make the play. Throws over to Stern for out number three. Good play there from Cole Kramer to retire the side. It's 3-3 after a Tyrus Hall solo shot at the top of the eighth. We'll go to the fifth. TCU back up to bat right after these messages.
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0: Pro wrestling? You're a fan? If so, then Beyond the Mat is a podcast for you. 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
15: Prime Dominic Mysterio.
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16: And he's not 2, 3, 4, or 5.
0: Funny moments.
1: If you're losing to Meechan in 6 seconds,
17: that's
1: you know what else you
17: so
1: do in six
17: bad.
1: Seconds? Create a LinkedIn profile.
0: And everything you love about the world of professional wrestling.
17: Let me talk to you. I'm LA Knight with the World Heavyweight Champion, as it should be.
1: Yep.
17: But
1: you
17: unfortunately,
1: can see why it's a costume.
15: No. Don't let her wrestle Nia Jax, please.
17: Oh, my God.
0: It's Beyond the Mat. Only on U92 The Moose. Welcome back inside Kendrick Family Ballpark. To the top of the fifth we go. As Chance and Cole still on the mound for West Virginia. He'll face the 1-2-3 batters. Colton Griffin, Cole Kramer, and Nolan Traeger.
1: We've got a brand new game.
0: Very much a brand new game after that Tyrus Hall solo homer.
1: 3-3 entering the top of the fifth. Mindset right now, 0-0 for both.
0: First pitch in from Chance and Cole outside for ball one.
1: 77th pitch now for Cole after that one.
0: As Colton Griffin takes the next pitch outside for ball two. He's 1-for-2 today with a single.
1: See how long Cole wants to go. Got some guys up and moving in the bullpen. Not much throwing action, though, so.
0: 2-0 now, the count. Delivery in there for a strike on the inner half. 1-2 now.
1: You can almost always count on Chance and Cole going at least 6 innings in a start, possibly more, but with the pitch count already getting up close to 80.
0: That one's lined straight to Gavin Kelly at second base. Takes a couple steps, throws to Kresser for out number one.
1: Right in the shift.
0: Relatively simple play for Gavin Kelly. Nate, I think you like that sound effect?
2: Yeah.
0: I heard a little giggle out of here.
2: It's just the SpongeBob thing. That's why it makes me laugh. When you watch enough of SpongeBob and you just hear that, you're like, oh, man.
0: Love SpongeBob.
1: Nico's the biggest SpongeBob guy I know.
0: Oh, you know it. You know it. Cole Kramer up to bat. First pitch in there for a strike. Kramer grounded out and walked so far today. As I think a lot of people now know, I do own a pair of SpongeBob Crocs. They are awesome. That next pitch lined just past the shift. Gavin Kelly couldn't get back there in time to make the play as Cole Kramer will get on with a single.
1: You're seeing Chance and Cole kind of speed up his pitch and to start this fifth inning. He's going a little bit quicker than he has been so far this game.
8: Next hitter is number 16.
0: So I'll bring up Nolan Traeger, the lefty sophomore, 1-for-2 today.
1: Catcher's had a busy day.
0: 34 RBIs on the year. Had himself that RBI double in the first, but then since then has struck out. First pitch, lined in towards center field. Schoenfeld going back on it. Able to make the diving play just shy of the wall. Throw back to first base, not in time. But Paul Schoenfeld with a play diving straight into the wall for out number two.
1: What a play there by Paul Schoenfeld. You can tell he's a little bit shaken up. Hit the wall hard, but with the extension and using the wall, that's an amazing play by the center fielder.
2: Ain't the first time we've seen that this season. He's made a few plays out there this season, diving and, you know, just finding a way to make plays in center field. That's why he's been so good out there this year. He's not afraid to put his body on the line.
1: I mean, face first off the wall, and then to have the awareness to even get it back to first base to keep the runner Kramer sat on first, that's got to be a big momentum one for Chance and Cole. You let a pitch get away. It was hit hard. But trusting in your defense, that could be a big spark here for Cole. Maybe get a couple more out of him.
0: First pitch was in there for a strike. Now Chance and Cole with a pickoff to first, nothing doing. Hey, I'll say this. You need to play, better call Paul. I'm going to say it. That was one of the best plays I've seen him make all year long. A phenomenal play. Just diving straight into the wall. As that next pitch lined in towards the alley in left center. Lumsden back at the track to make the play for out number three. A ball Schoenfeld, Wemjev able to get West Virginia out of the inning unscathed. We'll go to the bottom of the fifth. Still knotted up at 3-3 right here on U92 The Moose.
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0: Back in Kendrick Family Ballpark, bottom of the fifth inning, all knotted up at 3, due up for West Virginia. Matthew Gravelin. Excuse me. It is Matthew Gravelin, and I'm Arnie Guzman, then Brody Kresser. They got me mixed up there. They played the wrong song.
1: Yeah, the wrong walk-up.
0: They started it right, then they went to Guzman's, and then they went back to Gravelin's. Either way, it's Matthew Gravelin up the bat.
1: I still think Gravelin to walk-up sounds like gnarly.
0: Well, he has this one, and he also has, was it Rock Your Body by Black Eyed Peas? That's his other one?
1: Yeah.
0: One for two today is Gravelin. First pitch in to him, in there for a strike. Another inning of work for Nate Stern on the mound. Now through. As Gravelin, big hack there, swung on and missed. Quickly 0-2.
1: Still Nate Stern on the mound for the Horned Frogs. Gravelin goes down to the count pretty quick.
0: See what Stern decides to go with here. The 0-2 delivery fouled off by Gravelin to the netting. Count still at 0-2.
1: Not Stern's quickest pitch of the day. Tried to go up top.
0: Gravelin digs back in. Nobody out here. Next pitch. Outside for ball one. That's ball one. 1-2 now the count for Matthew Gravelin. Former Ohio State Buckeye. I know you like that, Brett.
1: Ohio State baseball coming off of, I believe it was, you know, they're up 2-0 on Michigan in the series.
0: There you go.
1: In baseball. Congratulations to them. Sure, Ohio State's had a great time, you know, as they sat on the couch and watched Michigan basketball go on to win a national championship.
0: The 2-2 pitch into Gravelin outside, full count. I knew you were going to come back with that. I know you're a big Yaks guy.
1: Yaks a Lindenborg, man. It's going to pain my soul watching him get drafted to the Thunder. Unless he becomes a Laker in my mock trade.
0: Full count pitch to Gravlin, fouled off over our heads.
1: Don't worry, LeBron. We have Yaxel.
0: Oh, what was that?
1: He's the Dominican LeBron.
0: Was that Skip Bayless that said that?
1: What?
0: It's like,
1: don't worry, LeBron.
0: Oh, no.
1: Ben Simmons is here.
0: It was Colin Coward.
1: Yeah.
0: Full count, swung on and missed. Another strikeout as Matthew Gravlin goes down swinging. Nate Stern is second of the day.
1: Gravlin worked it all the way back to full after being down 0-2. Goes down swinging, but a good extended count.
0: Shout out to Colin Coward. That is one of the worst takes I've ever seen.
2: But doesn't he do that all the time, though?
0: Yeah, he was notoriously wrong about Baker as well. I hate Colin Coward.
2: I'm surprised he still has a fan base.
0: First pitch into Guzman. Pulled the bunt back inside for ball one.
1: Saw the quick reaction. Jack Bell making the run for it.
0: As right side of the infield, relatively deep. Third base back in front of the line. As Guzman swings at that one. Fouled off left side. As now a litany of kids go to run and make the
1: mad dash for the ball.
0: I miss the days. Miss those days.
1: Simpler days.
0: Way simpler days. 1-1. Guzman hits that one into left field, just shy of the warning track under it to make the play. Jack Arthur for out number two.
1: Wind's died down a tad bit, so the ball's not going to have as much carry heading out there, but still, you even saw it. That one looks like it's going to drop down right in the middle of left, and it's closer to the warning track.
0: Dresser now up to bat. It's walked twice on the day, so technically he's 0-0. Graduate student.
1: Both pitchers now, Stern and Cole, getting some contact, but relying on their defense in the outfield to get them some easy outs.
0: First pitch into Kresser. High for ball one. Shift now to left side of the infield for Kresser. Only now Cole Kramer on an island.
1: Nate,
0: sir. Right side.
1: Getting up into his count at 45. He's starting to lose a little bit of gas on these fastballs.
0: That was just in there in the outer half for strike one. Count moves even.
1: It's a really good pitch by Nate Stern, breaking all the way to the outside.
0: As that one smacked into left field by Brody Kresser off the wall. Kresser rounding first, heading into second with a sliding double there with two outs in the bottom of the fifth.
1: Brody Kresser pop off the bat on that one, driving it into left center, right off the top of the wall.
2: I mean, if you really think about it, WVU's been out-hitting TCU all day, and only three runs each for each team, which is an interesting trend. You would think if you're hitting almost 10 runs in this game to four, you would have a few more runs on the board. But could that come in the next few innings? We'll have to see. But it is an interesting trend I've seen this game, that WVU is finding their hits but has yet to put more than three on the board.
1: Well, yeah, it's just like yesterday with TCU with those two solo shot home runs in the second. Out of the day, they've had a couple home runs that have taken advantage. It's really been, I mean, that one two-shot home run they had.
0: As Lundstedt will be up to bat for West Virginia, but time called. Just a little meeting at the mound. No pitching coach or anything of the sort. Just chatting it up. Something interesting about Nate Stern. In 2024, the summer of 2024, you know what he did? He participated in a rock climbing contest. I will tell you, I'm notoriously bad at rock climbing. I also just hate doing it to begin with.
1: Fair enough.
0: Yeah, I remember back in, what was it, fourth grade? We went on a, it was a sixth grade. It was sixth grade. It was a camping trip. We had to do rock climbing, and I hated it. I did go on a canoe, though.
1: Rock climbing's hard.
0: It is not easy, and shout out to anyone that can do that. That takes a lot of grip strength. As now TCU will have another meeting at the mound. We'll see whether or not this will be a pitching change, if it'll be the end of the day for Nate Stern, as...
1: It looks like Tanner...
0: See,
1: number 24 is out in the bullpen for TCU. No pronunciation guide, so I'm not going to attempt the last name yet.
0: Sagoospe.
1: Sagoospe?
0: Sagoospe.
1: Is that a G?
0: I believe so. Sagusipi says on the pronunciation guide in the back, and that will be a pitching change over the end of the day for Nate Stern. Through two innings, allowed three hits and one earned run on two strikeouts. That one run was a Tyrus Hall solo shot, but is not done with his book as Brody Kresser on second with two outs. If Ben Lumsden is able to drive him in, then his book would officially close. We're going to get a new pitcher in here as...
2: I want to say this is Parker Brassfield, or for... Looks like 23, but we'll have to see.
0: As it is number 23.
1: Mason Brassfield.
0: Mason Brassfield, the lefty, sophomore out of Bakersfield, California. Currently a 5.96 ERA on the year. 4-3 through 45 and a third innings pitched. Has allowed 30 runs on 55 hits, but has struck out 62 batters. Pretty good number on strikeouts. See if Mason Brassfield can come in and shut down.
1: 62 Ks.
0: If he can shut down Mountaineers here in the fifth. Does inherit the runner at second, that being Brody Kresser. Does Mason Brassfield. Was a 2026 preseason All-American for the NCBWA. Was the number 19 sophomore in college baseball, ranked by Perfect Game. Pretty good for him.
2: Also went to the 2024 MLB Combine as well.
0: Oh, 2024 MLB Draft Combine. Look at that.
1: There you go.
0: It's good stuff. As you can tell, this guy, he's a big lefty. See what his pitch delivery is looking like. Yeah, that's a nice delivery. That's a smooth delivery right there. As
1: TCU's going to send their experienced arms out. And Brassfield, 4-3 as a starter, 45 innings pitched, like you said, Nico. The 62 strikeouts, big number, but allowing 55 hits. So another, again, a guy West Virginia is going to be able to get contact off of.
0: As
1: to whether or not they can create scoring opportunities out of that contact.
0: Looks like he'll be a pinch hitter for Ben Lumsden. It'll be Matthew Robaugh coming in to pinch hit here in a clutch situation in the bottom of the fifth. So that'll do it for the day of Ben Lumsden. Ends his day 0-2 with a strikeout and a flyout. Matthew Robaugh, the freshman, now getting another opportunity. And the games he's played earlier on in the year played relatively well.
1: Yeah, Robaugh's had a couple outings this year where he's been the DH for the Mountaineers. The freshman has the ability to really be a strong bat. Definitely feels like he's going to be a foundational piece for the program in the upcoming years. He's gotten some run in his freshman season. Steve Sabins really likes to get his star freshman involved early in the process. Matthew Robaugh's been one he's really taken under his wing and sees mass potential in.
2: If you think about it, for WVU, they've gotten TCU to use their bullpen compared to WVU, and that seemed to work out a little bit here for WVU. Now you just got to capitalize that with some runs on the board.
0: See what Robaugh is able to do here with two down in the bottom of the fifth, runner on second. That being Brody Kresser. First pitch in from Mason Brassfield. Outside for ball one. And you can totally understand why the change was made. Lumsden being a lefty, want to get a righty in on the righty-lefty matchup. Makes plenty of sense.
1: Yeah, with two outs, runner in scoring position, West Virginia feels this is a big opportunity to take the lead for the first time today.
0: Robaugh grounded over to second. Play made in time to first from Caius Gargett to retire the side. Will remain deadlocked at three through five innings. Go to the top of the sixth. TCU back up to bat. We'll be back after these messages.
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9: Let me tell you. I had to get my iced coffee first. I just can't seem to put it down. My favorite rapper just announced a tour. My phone was buzzing like crazy. I'm so excited. I had to text all my friends right there.

0: showing me the weather app. The forecast, some slight rain coming in.
1: I mean, it's not supposed to rain till 5 o'clock is what it said earlier. And even if, I don't think it's going to be a very hard rain. It's been mostly cloudy all day.
2: Yeah, but the weather likes to lie a lot of times.
1: That's true. First pitch in for a strike.
0: Home chance and Cole back out.
1: Yep.
0: For his sixth inning of work.
1: Deals one in early.
0: Three total runs allowed. That next pitch in there. Four strike two quickly. 0-2 now to Jack Bell.
1: Seeing chance and Cole. He likes to start off these innings with a couple quick pitches. Get himself in rhythm.
2: Oh. We got a nice Brock Wills sighting out in left field.
0: As that pitch is outside now, it is definitely raining. As you can see the hordes of people running for shelter. It's not raining that hard.
1: It's a Morgantown shower. It's a May shower.
0: The 1-2 delivery, that's grounded over to second, just past the diving glove of Gavin Kelly. Jack Bell will get on there with a single.
1: TCU's really been able to target that little gap between, you know, second, first base. Kelly has had a, you know, couple issues trying to get to those balls.
0: So I'll bring up Preston Gamster. Up to the plate, the shortstop 0 for 2 today. And still no activity in the West Virginia bullpen as we're over to first. Nothing going there on the pickoff attempt. Some activity in the TCU pen. On the defensive end. Looks like it is Brock Wills in left. Next pitch in from Chance and Cole. Bunt laid down. Tyrus Hall scoops, fires over to first, makes the play in time for out number one.
1: Right design on the bunt. Advance the runner to second. Tyrus Hall, though, makes a good play coming up from third. Doesn't have to put a lot of gas on that throw. Just gets it into Brody Crusher's glove in time. But yeah, as Nate was saying, Brock Wills out in left field as Ben Lumsden has been pinch hit for.
0: As Wills, assuming he's still battling some sort of illness, as he has been the last couple days, but good to see him back out on the field. Noah Franco now up, the designated hitter, first pitch into him, inside for ball one. One down here in the inning, as you have Jack Bell at second. One-oh pitch. That is just low and inside for ball two.
2: It's an interesting shift here for WVU. Gavin Kelly's in shallow right-ish, just about there. And the third to second baseline is wide open here.
0: And it's that one line right in between both Einish and Kelly. Will get just before the warning track. Schoenfeld throws it in, but not enough to get the runner at home. As Noah Franco knocks in the leading run, it's 4-3 TCU in the top of the sixth.
1: And there's the reason that they have not been wanting to pitch to Franco for most of this day. That power on the pop off the bat drove it right into the gap in center. Gets it, gets the RBI in, so the Horned Frogs now regain the lead on the Mountaineers.
0: Rob Linton comes up to bat. We'll have a quick meeting at the mound. Called by Matthew Gravelin. So now you have action in the West Virginia bullpen. Just one person throwing.
2: Looks like Reese Bassinger.
0: Number 29 for the Mountaineers, a graduate student. Reese Bassinger was celebrated today. It's part of senior day.
2: I think what's interesting, though, is TCU has three less hits, but leads 4-3 here as we're in the seventh inning.
0: You got to say, TCU's done a lot better job of knocking in the runners when they're in scoring position. They've only left three on base. West Virginia has left eight on base today.
2: Hopefully that doesn't come back to bite them in the end of this game, because sometimes that does happen.
1: Yeah, it's been an issue all year for West Virginia, runners left on base.
0: And you can get them on. You can get as many runners on as you'd like, but it doesn't really do much when you leave them on base. So far, it's been eight for West Virginia through six. Through five, technically, batting for them. It's one in the top of the sixth inning. Chance and Cole now dialing back in for yet another batter face. It'll be Rob Liddington, the right fielder. He's 0 for 2 today. Two strikeouts for him.
1: As now here comes Steve Sabins.
0: Steve Sabins coming out. This might be it for Chance and Cole.
1: See, it's just, you know, typical strategy. Come out,

0: been giving your guys a little bit more extra time in the bullpen to get ready. See everybody join in with the catcher, and now the official visit comes from Sabins, and see if that door opens up.
1: See if Sabins makes the call to the pen. Right now he hasn't yet. We shall see if he does. Might just be a quick chat. See if Cole's got some more left in him. I'm sure Cole wants to stay in this game, at least finish out the inning. That's the kind of guy he is. We'll see if Sabins allows that to happen. As we're going to go to the bullpen. It'll be Reese Baster, looks like, coming in, and Chanson Cole's day is done. Through five innings, six hits allowed, four runs, three walks, and eight strikeouts for the right-hander as he leaves in a 4-3 ball game with a runner on. Coming in, looks like, will be Reese Baster. We'll hit a quick break. When we come back, we'll have the pitcher, stats, and more of this game between TCU and West Virginia right here on U92 The Moose.
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1: Reese Baster on the mound for West Virginia in relief. 3.5 ERA for him. Nearly 44 innings pitched, 43 and two-thirds on the year for him. He's allowed 38 hits, 17 earned runs, but 50 strikeouts on the year. Big 5-0.
0: Yeah, and you've seen Reese Baster be a primary, one of the most primary arms out of the bullpen all season for the Mountaineers. Really a guy that you could see in the future embrace a starting role on this team, but really great pitcher, great action, 43 innings pitched, only 38 hits giving up with his 50 strikeouts, 13 walks, really strong pitcher, great guy that can come in and really save some games for the Mountaineers.
12: Also a guy that Steve Sabins is quite confident in and will go back to because he's reliable. I think that's a good trait that a pitcher has. And by the way, I just looked at the radar. This game might get rained out here at the end if it gets to the official point. Around 2:25, it looks like the rain moves in.
1: Don't
12: so
1: say
12: something
1: that
12: to,
1: me,
12: something
1: no.
12: something
1: say
12: to
1: that.
12: Watch here.
1: Don't say that, Nate. That's bad luck. 4-3 ball game. Baster goes over to first, checks on the runner, nothing doing. As definitely isn't sunny, I'll tell you that.
0: It's been cloudy all day, but weather's been good. We've had about a 10-second shower so far today.
1: First pitch into Lidington, outside for ball one. And on the off speed, runner at first, Noah Franco drove in the leading run for TCU, that being Jack Bell, who scored from second off an RBI single.
0: Whittington 0-2 on the day with two strikeouts.
1: Next pitch into him outside for ball two. Back-to-back, pretty much exact same pitch from Baster. Baster. Now here with the 2-0, sets and deals. That's hit high in the air, in play. Brock Wills getting under it. They're in time for out number two.
0: I thought that one was going to go into Matt Einich's glove, but floats just a little bit too far past and ends up right in the glove of Wills. First place had to make today. Looks good out there in left field.
4: Pretty comfortable, I'll say.
0: Been there for most of the season. Think he's going to be comfortable at this point, just seeing how that injury, or not injury, illness affecting him.
1: So bring up Jack Arthur. He's 0 for 2 today. Strikeout and a ground out. Two down now in the inning. First pitch in from Bassinger. Swung on and missed. Good off speed.
0: Yeah, good action there from Bassie. Curveball. Away from the batter.
1: Bassinger now in the 0-1. Sets and deals. Swung on and missed again. Going back with that off speed, almost sort of like a sidearm frisbee. How that kind of ball moves a little bit.
0: Moving a lot right now. It's two really high motion pitches back to back.
1: Bassinger looking for the strikeout here in the 0-2 count. Runner on first, two down. The pitch in. Swung on, hit in towards left field. Wills going back at the track, just shy of the wall, makes the catch. Four out, number three. Bassinger comes in relief, retires the side. We'll go to the top or the bottom of the sixth. West Virginia down 4-3. Stay tuned right here on WWVU FM 91.7 Morgantown, U92 The Moose.
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2: Bottom of the sixth, we are here at Kendrick Family Ballpark. 4-3 ball game, TCU up one. Mason Brassfield on for his second inning of work. It'll be Tyrus Hall leading things off for the Mountaineers.
3: Last time Tyrus Hall was up, got the home run. See if he can replicate that magic. Really good game for Tyrus Hall. Cody's coined him the Great Wall of Hall. Walked down on third base. That takes strike one.
2: First pitch just cutting back into the outer part of the zone for strike one.
4: Heck of a nickname, though.
2: The Great Wall of Hall.
3: Credit Cody Burton.
2: The 0-1 pitch in there for strike two. Now quickly down on an 0-2 hole.
4: Come on, Tyrus. You got to attack here. Worse last time.
2: Tyrus Hall with the glove. It's been pretty good. 0-2 count. Check to swing. Did he go? First base umpire Brian Drury says yes. As Tyrus Hall retired on three pitches.
3: It's a good call by Nolan Traeger.
2: So I'll bring up Matt Einisch for the Mountaineers. 2-for-3 today. A double and a single for him. One down in the inning. You get the lefty-lefty matchup here against Mason Brassfield. First pitch into Einisch, low and away through the legs of the catcher, Tracer. Traeger, for ball one.
3: Top of the order, though, right now for West Virginia.
2: That pitch loops in for strike one. Tell that. Nice off speed. Looks like a curveball. Just getting in, cutting in last second into the zone. Now the 1-1. Low and inside for ball two. No real shift being played. Outfield a little bit shifted to the left. Heavy gap there in that right alley. 2-1 pitch. Einisch slaps it right past the shortstop for a single here with one down in the inning.
3: Yeah, Matt Einisch just last hit he got, pulled it down the right line. That one, the shot right into the left gap. Good placement around right for Matt Einisch. Here comes Gavin Kelly.
2: This is an elite walk-up song. Let me tell you, like, this guy knows. This guy knows about songs. He knows, man, Skyler King last year had a great one.
3: What would your walk-up song be? Probably something by MGK or some crap.
2: Oh, wow. He just dropped a new song with Wiz Khalifa. That's first pitch in there for a strike.
3: That's terrible.
2: It's okay. It's an all right
3: It's song. Definitely not okay.
2: I don't mind it.
3: Yeah, but you don't mind MGK, period.
2: Hey, man, it's my neighbor. Literally, he was. 0-1 pitch into Kelly. That's in there for a strike in the outer half. If I had to say my walk-up song, man, it would change a lot. It would really change a lot. Now the 0-2 count for Kelly. One out. Swung on, hit into left field. Shallow and under it to make the play. Jack Arthur for out number two.
3: It's another golf swing from Gavin Kelly. That one, I mean, that's at his feet, and he's able to make contact and just drive it into left, but right into Jack Arthur's hands.
2: So, Brett, if you asked me what my walk-up song would be, if you asked me this right after the Strickland versus Chimaev fight, I would have said courtesy of the red, white, and blue.
3: Yeah. Sean Strickland.
2: Right now? Huh. I don't know. Maybe Cold Water by Justin Bieber. Worst day in 2016, someone said. It's a good song. You know it is.
3: Oh, man.
4: That's a walk-up song?
3: From MGK to Justin Bieber.
2: 1-0 count here for Paul Schoenfeld. Checks the swing. Did he go?
3: Thank you.
2: No.
3: Went.
2: Nope. Count goes to 2-0. I know you remember that song. The worst. Me and my friends coined that song "The Worst Day in 2016." Is a lot of people say 2016 was a movie. A great year.
3: 10 years ago, that's a problem. Yeah, 2016 being 10 years ago is a problem. Oh,
2: that one in the dirt. Traeger throws to second in time to get Einisch, who looked to go to second base. That'll do it for the bottom of the sixth. TCU up 4-3. Go to the seventh inning. We'll be back right after these messages.
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2: Back inside Kedrick Family Ballpark is the top of the seventh. During the break, we were talking a little bit more about our walk-up songs. Cody said, "Give Me More" by Britney Spears. What would yours be, Brett?
3: What would mine be?
2: Yeah.
3: Mr. Brightside.
2: Ugh.
3: I mean,
2: so
3: easily.
2: Basic, though. It's good, but...
3: I mean, there's a couple good ones. I mean, Devil Went Down to Georgia.
2: What about 8-11?
3: Bryson Thacker.
2: That one slapped foul over our heads from Colton Griffin.
3: What are some other good ones? I would do. I have one in my head that I'm trying to think of the name. Computer crash, trying to get that back up and loading.
2: Bunt thrown down. Bassinger scoops it, tried to make the play. Shovel scoop went way high up in the air. Wasn't able to make the play. I really thought for a second he was going to do the Bartolo Colon.
3: That was a perfect bunt.
2: That was a very good bunt. Just down the first baseline from Colton Griffin. He'll get on with a bunt single here on the top of the seventh.
3: Yeah, Bassie tried to run it down and, like you said, flip that left hand over, but not enough action there.
2: Like Choosing Texas by Ella Langley. It's too overplayed at this point.
3: It's too overplayed.
2: It's a great song.
3: It's great. Good Directions by Billy Cunningham would be a good walk-up song.
2: Okay.
3: Probably if you haven't listened to that song, go listen to it. Guys, if you look out over the Buffalo Wild Wings, you can see the rain coming.
4: Which might... spell trouble for West Virginia here.
3: The storm is coming.
2: Runner
3: no
2: going.
3: No Jade Cargill.
2: As oh, runner he's slides off of the bag, Gavin Kelly makes the tag for out number one. I think you can thank the rain that happened a little bit earlier for that one. I don't think Colton Griffin was ready for that. Little does he know, the turf here, when it rains, it turns into a slip and slide.
4: With walk-up songs, I'd probably do something Michael Jackson or, like, Chris Stapleton.
3: Oh, there you go. We'll beat it.
2: That's what I was thinking.
3: Ow!
4: Zahir Bar Jam, I think, played that yesterday as his walk-up song.
3: Hey, the pitch. Michael movie came out.
2: In there for a strike. I need to watch it.
4: I've seen
3: it. It's really good. It's not as good as the Elvis movie, but it's really good.
2: Yeah.
4: I feel like they skipped a key part from the 70s.
2: One pitch lined into left field. Wills makes the play on it, limits it to only a single there from Cole Kramer.
3: A lot of the stuff in the Jacks movie, though, they were kind of like hands tied with what they could put in the movie and what they couldn't.
4: They made Quincy Jones just seem like he pulled up. They forgot to mention the Wiz.
3: Mm-hmm.
2: I'm just looking through my plays now trying to find a good song. These guys really don't like my cold water one.
3: We're going to need rain delay, Cody.
2: As one out here, runner on first. Rain's starting to come down. Bassinger on the mound will face Nolan
3: Saturday.
2: Traeger. First pitch in, called a strike. Kramer 2-for-3 today. Excuse me, 1-for-3 today with a double and a fly out and a strikeout. Now Bassey. The 0-1 delivery swung on and missed. Big hack from Cole Kramer on the fastball.
9: Yeah, big swing by Kramer there. Bassinger, good off-speed pitch inside. Got him around the world.
2: That's a good one. Around the world by Daft Punk.
9: That is a good one.
2: Next pitch in from Bassinger, fouled off very close to us, but just to the left.
9: That would have been it, Nate. that was the one.
2: If Nolan Trigger could hear us, a little bit more to the right.
9: Dude, that was the one. That was that's an easy catch.
2: Yeah, that's a little lofter right there. That's some air under it.
4: That's how I get on ESPN, guys.
9: That's our ticket.
2: The 0-2 count here. One out, Trager. Swung on and missed. Bassinger gets the strikeout swinging. Four out number two.
4: Now, question for you. Is there an official point when it comes to baseball where you call it in Big 12 play, or do you play all nine?
9: It's anything as a complete game is after the fifth.
2: So my mom just texted me what her walk-up song will be. Toxic.
4: By Brittany?
2: Yes. There you go, Mom. Caius Gargant up to bat here for TCU. First pitch in from Bassinger. In there for strike one in the inner half.
9: The key to a good walk-up song is getting something that, like, the fans can be involved in. If you get the fans in your walk-up song, you've done it.
2: What about We Will Rock You by Queen?
9: What about Cult of Personality?
2: As that one swung on but fouled. See, that's one. That was coming right to my face.
9: Yeah. You're not getting that one.
2: Thank you, Net, for that, because I had braces for 8 years. I don't need any more dental work done.
9: I mean, just imagine if your walk-up song was like, you know, Roman Reigns theme song.
4: That'd be kind of funny, Loki.
2: That's now the 0-2 delivery. Bassinger inside. My mom said, what about the song from the most recent superhero movie? If she's talking about Superman, that being Punk Rocker,
9: that's a good one.
2: I do like that song quite a bit. Counts 1-2.
9: Punk Rocker by the Teddy Bears.
2: What a great song. Runner on first, two down here in the top of the seventh. Pitch in from Bassinger. Swung on right over the first. Kresser makes the diving play. It just so happened. The dive. Ball went straight to his glove. Straight on the bag for out number three. We're going to go to stretch now. We go to the bottom of the seventh. Seventh inning stretch coming up. Ball game 4-3 in favor of TCU. Stay tuned right here on U92 The Moose.
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2: Well, thank God I'm a country boy playing hey, inside Kendrick Family Ballpark. Back here, bottom of the seventh. Nice stretch we had. None of us even moved, but it's fine.
4: You're not wrong about it.
9: Yeah, there's no lies being told.
2: No lies. We don't lie here. For the most part.
4: 100% facts.
2: At least there, yes. 100% facts. We did not move. We were still, in fact, talking about walk-up songs.
9: We talked about walk-up songs for a whole inning.
2: Yeah, why not? Paul Schoenfeld up to bat. Facing Mason Brassfield. First pitch fouled off. As rain really starting to come down here. Couple people left in the stands.
9: Yeah.
2: Real troopers.
9: This feels like crunch time for West Virginia. Down a run, rain coming down.
2: I think that man has a bag on his head. The 0-1,
18: fouled off once again from Paul Schoenfeld.
9: It does feel like, though, even though if there is a delay, since we've started this game early enough, that feels like they would want to wait it out with how close of a game it is.
18: Star Wars song again.
9: Star Wars song.
18: Here we go. 0-2 count here for Paul Schoenfeld.
9: Schoenfeld
18: chops it over to second. Scoop play. Just in time.
9: Close.
18: Schoenfeld wants a review. Thought he got there in time. First base umpire Brian Drury says, no, you didn't. But we're going to go have a look at this one.
9: That was also another one that Schoenfeld just barely got off the top of his bat to make contact with.
18: So good thing is we got the TV in the booth. We had the review available for us. So we'll get a nice look at this. It was a little chopper over towards second base as
9: he's out. It was close.
18: Very close, but out nonetheless. So it'll be out number one on the inning. Next up will be Sean Smith. We just have to wait for the review to commence. I would like to think it'd be a relatively quick one.
9: Is that Blake's camera?
18: Yes.
9: Good angle, Blake.
18: A very good angle there. I mean, look at that. Perfect timing. I totally said that on purpose.
9: Yeah. I saw it, Nico. I saw the watch go up.
18: Oh, you know it. Might not even be the starting quarterback this year. It sucks.
9: It's going to be Deshaun Watson.
18: Don't remind me.
9: This one should be a rather quick review.
18: Yeah, they're doing their due diligence.
9: It's close from Schoenfeld. The foot is, you know, I mean, obviously, it's on the way down. His foot's coming down, but before he reaches the bag, mitts closed by Cole Kramer.
18: You know, at least the guys in the dugout are having a good time. Matthew Robaugh has a Gatorade towel on his head.
9: That's true.
18: As umpires out after the review. Runner first is out. Fans aren't happy about it, but it is the right call.
9: I believe it is the right call.
18: So I'll bring up Sean Smith to bat for West Virginia here in the bottom of the seventh.
9: No runners on, working with an out. Sean Smith's got strikeout, a ground out.
18: 0-3 today is Sean Smith. First pitch to him, swung on and missed, I believe.
9: Trying to help that one off the ground.
18: That'll be strike one. Normal infield and outfield depth for TCU. Sean Smith known to hit it all over the park. The 0-1 delivery, another swing and a miss from Sean Smith. Another pitch in the dirt.
9: Yeah, big swing. That's two that Sean Smith went way down on, trying to just help it off. That felt like a little bit of a desperation swing from Sean Smith.
18: Now the 0-2 pitch. Smith swung on and missed.
9: He
18: three straight
9: it.
18: Pitches.
9: Oh, no.
18: And another strikeout for Sean Smith. Now we'll bring up Matthew Gravelin.
9: My apologies. I thought we had a tip off the top of the bat there.
18: Now Matthew Gravelin with two out in the inning. Still down 4-3 in this one, our West Virginia. Brassfield still the pitcher. First pitch in from him. It's in there for a strike.
9: And West Virginia right now has to get some sort of contact to get Brassfield out of rhythm, because he's not thinking about the pitches right now. They're going exactly where they want him to.
18: 0-1 fouled off by Gravelin back to the wall. It'll be 0-2.
9: West Virginia's just losing these. These aren't fastballs coming in, but there's a lot of motion kind of going towards the batters on these pitches, and the Mountaineers are losing them once they're getting to the plate.
18: Quickly now, 0-2. The pitch into Gravelin. Hit foul down the left field line. That one looks like it'll end up in the hallway.
9: Even though that's a foul ball, that's just something that I think Gravelin could use to his advantage. Make Brassfield see one just come off the bat.
18: 0-2 count here, two down in the inning. Pitch from Brassfield well outside for ball one.
4: Yeah, outside of that, like Brett talked about, Brassfield's not even thinking. He's just winding up, going to work, and he's locating where he wants to. Not on that one, but this inning he has.
18: That one's outside a little bit wild now as Brassfield back-to-back balls well outside of the zone. Count moves even to 2-2.
9: There you go. Like we said, I mean, right after Gravelin fouled that one off left, that's two wild pitches outside.
18: 2-2 pitch here. That's outside. Ball three. Brassfield wiping his hand on his jersey. Maybe a little bit of a wet hand. Losing some grip.
9: That's three in a row that he, you know, kind of lost.
18: He's going back to the rosin bag. As they're going to make him get a new ball. Said the second base umpire, Jim Shaley. So they're going to make him get an entirely new ball from the umpire. So they're going to hand it right to him, not throw it, to avoid the rain.
9: I don't know what was going on. I don't know if that had something to do with him grabbing the bag and then having the ball, or...
18: By the way, full count pitch, the delivery in. Low, did he go? No. Matthew Gravlin earns himself a walk here in the bottom of the seventh.
9: That's some big takes there from Gravlin. Got down the count early, 0-2. Battles it all the way to full and then takes ball four just to get a runner on base for West Virginia.
18: So I'll bring up Armani Guzman. Can he be the sunshine on this cloudy day in Morgantown? It's not exactly cold outside, but it's the month of May. As he'll now go over to talk to Steve Sabins. Quick chat between the two. Here in a big situation in the bottom of the seventh. A good enough hit, an extra base hit, could potentially drive in Matthew Gravlin. A home run would give West Virginia the lead if Guzman's able to hit it. And if he is able to hit it, it'd be his first of the season. Not really like him. Boy, you would think by now he'd have at least one.
9: At least one, yeah. Just not played for power this year. But again, not a lot of this West Virginia baseball team has played for power.
18: First pitch in, fouled off the tip of the bat.
9: He took a good swing on that one. Isn't a nice pitch, though. That fastball from Brassfield, he manages to get it pretty up high, and West Virginia continues to get underneath it.
18: Brassfield now here in the 0-1. The set and the delivery. Hooks in there for strike two.
9: Really good two pitches in a row there from Brassfield.
18: Brassfield so far, two innings, only allowed one hit, one walk, and two strikeouts through his day. Now the 0-2 pitch. Guzman fouled off down the right field line. Count will remain at 0-2.
9: Count that he's got a battle. Brassfield pitch counts up to 28-29 incoming. TCU's done a really good job managing their arms today.
18: Brassfield here with the 0-2 delivery just outside for ball one.
9: That was close. 92 on the outside.
18: Could have been called a strike. That one looked very close on the outer half.
4: Good framing on that, too.
18: Now the 1-2 pitch swung on and missed in the dirt. Tags Guzman out. Four out number three. West Virginia goes down in the seventh. Still 4-3 as we go to the top of the eighth. Stay tuned right here on U92 The Moose.
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18: Back. back inside. Kendrick Family Ballpark, top of the eighth we go. TCU up 4-3. And what has turned from a nice cloudy day to a rainy day, as you can hear when it rains, it pours going throughout Kendrick Family Ballpark.
9: It's a drizzle at this point. It's not a downpour. It's a drizzle.
18: It's not as bad as it was the other day when GradFest was happening.
9: You said you got stuck in the rain. Yeah,
18: I was under a tent for 4 hours in the rain. Tabling. It was an interesting time. That first pitch is in there for a strike. The tent was blew over.
4: Sheesh.
18: Yeah. I did see Chuck Scatterday, though. Shout out Chuck. He might be listening. That's love Chuck. The 0-1 pitch. High for ball one from Reese Bassinger, out for another inning of work. Up to bat, Jack Bell.
4: Got that good old 380 with him next semester.
18: I got playbook. It'll be a lot of fun. 1-1 count. Nobody out here. Bassinger with a delivery. That's in there. Four strike two.
9: Yep. Bassy right now just trying to settle in. So far through his 1.2 innings pitch. Two hits, one strikeout. Hasn't allowed a run.
18: 1-2 pitch in. That's hit over towards first base. Kresser makes the play, walks over to the bag in time for out number one.
9: Brody Kresser not bobbling that one like he did earlier in the first.
4: Looks like he's settled in quite nice after that play. Sometimes when you're just in different positions, it takes you a hot minute to adjust, but if you're a baller and you know how to play and you're just really good at this game, you adjust pretty quickly.
9: Yeah, and WVU went into this season thinking that Brody Kresser was going to be the primary first baseman. He got some run at second. Now Armani Guzman ended up being the solidified first baseman, but still being able to slot Kresser in when you need some fill-ins in the outfield. Guzman's still very capable out there and right.
18: A one count here for Gamster as he hits that one high up in the air.
9: Might be in
18: going
9: play.
18: Towards foul territory, and yep. Guzman makes the play just on the line. Four out number two.
9: Speaking into existence, Armani Guzman gets under that one and right.
18: I will say that one looked like it was going towards the berm, but the wind carried a little bit more in place.
9: Pulled it back.
18: Guzman was there for the second out.
4: That's what happens when you're up in the mountains. You get a little bit of a different kind of wind.
18: The air's different up here, I'll tell you that. The air's a little different.
9: You still got some decent gusts.
18: Oh, yeah. So now
9: going right to left.
18: Noah Franco up to bat. First pitch high for ball one. Franco has been pretty good so far today. 1-for-1 with an RBI single and two walks. That RBI single, the one to make it 4-3 in this game. What could be the deciding run in this game. Next pitch in. Right there for strike one.
9: Nice pitch there from Bassinger right on the outside of the zone. Keeping it away from Franco. It's been the goal all day.
18: 1-1 delivery, swung on and missed. The inside fastball from Bassinger.
9: Franco today in his three appearances, two walks, and the RBI single.
18: Franco now steps back in for this 1-2 count. Here with two down in the top of the eighth. TCU still up one. It's 4-3. Pitch in from Bassinger. Swung on straight over to Kresser. Gets through his legs. Kelly there to back him up. Throws to Bassinger at the bag in time for out number three. And Reese Bassinger is fired up. That'll do it for the top of the eighth. We'll hit a break. Come back for the bottom of the eighth. West Virginia will be up to bat. Stay tuned. We'll be right back after these messages.
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18: It's the bottom of the eighth here inside Kendrick Family Ballpark. TCU up 4-3, and a new pitcher in for the Horned Frogs. It's Tanner Sigusby, number 24 for TCU, the big right-hander. So we'll face Cresser, Wills, and Hall, the three due up for the Mountaineers. One of them might actually switch out. Might be here Barjan that'll come in. He's holding a bat. So it could very well be Barjan getting the nod as a pinch hitter. We'll have to wait and see. First up, though, is Brody Cresser, the first baseman. Had the ball go through his legs in the last half inning, but Kelly was there to back him up in time to throw to Bassinger for out number three. And safe to say, got the team fired up a little bit.
9: Yeah, as we were talking about it, we talked about Cresser and Guzman's, you know, they're interchangeable. Brody at first made a really nice play at the top of that inning to get the out, and that one got through his legs. Ball's wet from the rain, but Gavin Kelly, really good play, and Reese Bassinger fired up after they got it.
18: Goosby now, first pitch from him, swung on and missed from Cresser, coming in at 93 miles an hour.
9: Big swing from Brody there on the first pitch.
18: West Virginia, 3 runs on 10 hits. TCU, 4 runs on 8 hits today. No errors on either side. That next pitch outside for ball one. So Goosby currently with a 1.69 ERA in 32 innings pitched. Only allowed 6 earned runs on the year with 42 strikeouts. Next pitch, that's low for ball two. Guess it's pretty safe to say Sigusby, closer for this TCU team.
9: And you've seen TCU Sunday series. They've really thrown their best at West Virginia today.
18: That next pitch is outside for ball three. Cresser now in a 3-1 count, hitter friendly with nobody out.
9: Yeah, 93 to the bottom right.
18: 3-1 delivery high for ball four. Brody Cresser gets the walk, and the tying run comes to first base.
4: Feels like for BYU, it might be the rain just affecting the grip of the ball for the pitcher, because between the last two innings, we've seen some of the pitchers throw really high up in the zone, and that's not natural, especially when you think about the conditions today. In a normal environment, it probably still goes high, but not as high as some of these pitches have gone.
9: Mm-hmm. They got Brody Cresser on first. Only 5 stolen bases on the year, but he is 5 for 5.
18: Brock Wills, first swing from him, foul over our heads. His first at-bat of the day after coming in for Matthew Robaugh, who pinched hit for Ben Lumsden. Wills batting .266 on the year. Cresser at first, nobody out here in the bottom of the eighth inning. Next pitch in, grounded towards first, foul. Go to 0-2.
9: I hate to say it, but it's only going to get worse.
18: Oh, yeah, the rain's coming in. See, I know Cody's behind me. He sees this fog. This reminds me of the great Fog Bowl of last year when Grant Hussey hit that big homer to win it against Utah.
9: 0-2 count here for Wills.
18: Nobody out. 4-3 ball game. Next pitch in. Inside for ball one.
9: Takes it all high. Good eye from Brock.
18: Wills now 2 homers on the year. 22 RBIs for him. Transferring into West Virginia this season. Sigusby with a 1-2 delivery. Fouled off by Wills. Will stay at 1-2. It will be Tyrus Hall due up next. As he'll come to hit, then afterwards it will be Matt Einisch. Brock Will steps back in for this 1-2 count. Sigusby sets and deals. Swung on, hits Sigusby, going straight over to second. Bobbles the ball. Brock Will safe at first. Cresser safe at second. as West Virginia catches a bit of a break there.
9: A big break. That's a possible double turned into no outs and runners at first and second for West Virginia. I mean, that's just a bobble there from Gorget. Just never had control of the baseball.
18: Now we'll have a visit on the mound. I don't think there'll be a pitching change, just a bit of a talk as that one nailed Sagusby on his catching arm, his left arm.
9: Yeah.
18: Check to make sure he looks like he's all right. We'll have to see.
9: Sagusby got hit, and then Garger got kind of put in a rough spot. And it was kind of like when an NFL player has that pass coming in and they're thinking about running before they catch it. He was thinking about the double play and then just never really was able to get control of the ball.
18: Oh, like Corey Coleman?
4: It sounds like you got some pain to shed on Corey Coleman.
18: Corey Coleman, Kadarius Toney, Anthony Schwartz. I could go on.
4: Should I say Coleman who dropped? I think he dropped the 0-17 or 0-16.
18: He did drop. It was the 0-16 one he dropped.
4: Against the Steelers, I should say?
18: Yep. It's all right. All was avenged in the 2020 wild card. Greatest day of my life.
4: That was not a fun game to watch.
18: Tyrus Hall up to bat here in the bottom of the eighth. Two on, nobody out. Hall 1-for-3 today.
9: And you're hearing it, the limited number of fans remaining in the ballpark are really into it right now. They're on their feet.
18: Sagusby, first pitch in. Hall lays down a beautiful bunt right in front of Sagusby. Throws him out at first, but both runners advance into scoring position. A picture-perfect bunt from Tyrus Hall. That brings up Matt Einisch.
9: Perfect play from Hall. Sets the runners up at 2 and 3.
4: And that's only your first out of the inning, which means you got two to work with, which is a smart play by Tyrus Hall to advance the runners. You only get one out on the board, and you're at the top of the order here. So a great way to use one out to your advantage.
18: The good thing for you, the guy you have on third base has a fair amount of speed in Brody Kresser. Anything in the outfield essentially will be a run. Mine Einisch at the plate. First pitch over his head. Kresser coming in, sliding in safely, and we've got a tied game in Morgantown.
9: Slippery conditions here in Morgantown. Once again, right now it's biting the Horned Frogs. Nolan Traeger had the play. I think Sagusby was going to be there in time to make the play at the home plate, but Traeger couldn't control the ball again. Slips right through TCU's hands. It's a tie game once again. And West Virginia still now with a runner at third with only one out.
18: 1-0 count. Pitch in to Einisch outside. Ball two.
4: We've seen WVU be aggressive when it comes to home plate. Despite the conditions today, they have not been afraid to take home, whether it's a steal or on a wild pitch. They love to do that type of stuff under Savings.
18: Infield in. 2-0 count. That's just outside. Ball three to Matt Einisch.
9: Yeah, Nate, like you said, one of the most aggressive base path teams in the country. They're running every chance that they get.
18: Wills will solid lead off at third base. 3-0 pitch in there for a strike. Silences the crowd for now.
9: Yeah, great pitch there from Sagusby. Got it away, but still able to keep it in the zone. 3-1, though. Einisch has the green light.
18: 3-1 pitch. Einisch fouls out one off back towards the West Virginia dugout as the count moves full.
9: Back when he was trying to pull another one down the right field line. Would allow Brock Wills to trot into home.
18: Sagusby going to get a new ball. A bit slippery out there. The rain's still coming down.
4: We think about it, the grass versus turf, that is making a huge difference so far this game.
18: Full count pitch to Matt Einisch, high, ball four. Runners at the corners for West Virginia, and Gavin Kelly coming up to the plate.
9: All the momentum has changed entirely because of the two misplays by TCU. Remember, the Horned Frogs had basically a given double play at the top of this inning that they weren't able to control because of loose ball. Now West Virginia really trying to take advantage. They've already tied it up. And you've got your star coming up to the plate.
18: Kelly 2-for-4 today with a single and a triple, both in the first and third inning respectively. That first pitch high for ball one.
9: Good take there. Tanner Saguse really just trying. Saguse, excuse me. Trying to get these off balls in there.
18: The 0-1 Kelly. That one's in the dirt. Einisch looked to go to second for a moment, but hesitates, goes back to first.
9: 84, one hopper right to Traeger's glove.
18: Double play is in order here for TCU. Wouldn't be surprised if Einisch decides to try and steal second base, but you do have to be wary with the slippery conditions. You've already seen one runner slide past second. The 2-0 count, pitch from Saguse, way high. Brock Wills coming home, tag, not in time. Umpires will review it, but for now, Brock Wills has the leading run for West Virginia off another wild pitch over the head of the catcher.
9: Yeah, I don't think this one's going to be much of a debate. That one's going to stand. Saguse just soaring it over Traeger's head. With the slippery ball, he doesn't have nearly as much control on as he did when he came into the game. The Mountaineers are going to get two at the plate off wild pitches. And all of a sudden, West Virginia now leads by a run if this stands up.
18: As I'm sure TCU's thinking, man, we really don't like the rain. I don't blame them. It's been...
9: They're not used to this down in Texas.
4: Wow, that is such a close call. When you watch the replay, Willis wins that by probably a split second, quite literally.
18: Yeah, it looks like he's safe. Yeah, hits the plate right there. Tag not applied. Should be 5-4 West Virginia, who stormed back in this game. Was down early 3-0. Since then has brought in some great hits and now looks to take the lead.
9: That play's coming down to milliseconds because Traeger got a really good read on it.
18: As you hear the crowd reaction, runner is safe. 5-4 ball game. Now coming out for another mound visit. See if they'll move from Saguse here in the bottom of the eighth. Only one out. Runner at second. That being Matt Einisch.
9: Yeah, there is action out in the TCU bullpen. It looks to be a side armor.
4: Walter Quinn, it looks like, possibly.
18: That'll do it for Tanner Saguse's day. New pitcher coming in for the Horned Frogs. Crowd's hyped up. Bullpen for West Virginia. The few that are in there, they're hyped up. Dugout for West Virginia, all hyped up here in the rain. Fans absolutely love it. See who this new pitcher is for the Horned Frogs. We'll keep it here as God just love the environment. Rain,
9: is it
18: snow,
9: Walter Quinn?
18: No matter what it is, the Mountaineer faith will show up and show out, and that's exactly what they did today. Looking at it, new pitcher for TCU. Nate, you got a number?
4: I think it's 55, Walter Quinn.
18: Wait and get the full confirmation from all of our eyeballs. I trust you, Nate.
4: Yeah,
18: as it is
4: 55.
18: Walter Quinn, senior right-hander, 6'4", out of Simi Valley, California. Recently played at Grand Canyon.
4: The only reason I got that correct was he was up warming up earlier in the game, but he was not put in, which made me think that at some point he was going to come into this matchup.
18: Walter Quinn did pitch in game one of this series. That's a weird pitch delivery.
9: Yeah, if you watch the action, it looks like it's going to be delivered as a full sidearm, and then he kind of levels out right at the point of release.
18: So we got Gavin Kelly still at the plate in a 3-0 count with Einisch at first. Next to up is Paul Schoenfeld. Quinn with a 5.35 ERA. 3-2 on the year, 42 strikeouts. With 20 earned runs allowed.
4: Really is interesting. He'll like stop back here for a quick second and then release.
9: Yeah.
4: It's probably one of the most interesting releases I've seen on a sidearm.
18: Nothing will ever top. I think it's Tyler Rogers that has the full submarine delivery. It's very weird, but unique. You gotta like unique in this game. everyone's a little different in baseball.
4: Makes me think of, like, Nestor Cortez back in the day when he had that, like, kind of sidearm thing that was weird.
18: I might be the world's biggest Nestor Cortez hater. I am not a fan of how he pitches.
4: I'm not either. He just makes me think of...
18: I mean, it is literally a balk every time. That might just me being sour because I'm a Guardians fan. He played for the Yankees. But I don't like how he pitches, to say the least. So Walter Quinn will come in for TCU here. Gavin Kelly still at the plate here in a 3-0 count, one out in the bottom of the eighth.
4: Got to be perfect on this one for sure. Can't put anyone else on base here if you're TCU. But if you can execute, if you're Quinn here, that would be good if you're TCU.
9: Gavin Kelly, 3-0 count that he's with. Quinn's got a runner on second behind him with one out.
18: See if Kelly can produce here or just simply take a walk. The 3-0 delivery outside, ball four. Gavin Kelly on base. Two on now for Paul Schoenfeld. Schoenfeld, 2-for-4 today, the senior. 361 batting average, two singles. Since flown out and ground out. See what he can do here. First pitch from Quinn. That is just in there for a strike on the inner half.
9: It's going to be a tough pitch to read, especially in the rain.
18: It's really come down. We have the T-shirts out now. That next pitch is low and in for ball one. If you look slightly below us and to our right, you can see...
9: I see you.
18: A number of shirtless guys.
9: Mountaineer faithful.
18: Is this going to be what it was like in that one West Virginia football game? I believe it was Texas Tech. The 1-1 pitch swung on and missed from Paul Schoenfeld.
4: I know exactly what you're talking about. I was at that game. I think it might have been TCU or something like that.
18: There was a very big section of people.
9: Oh, well, that was because Oklahoma State...

0: accomplish are really going to.
1: You know who used to coach there?
2: Ross Hodge. 3-2 count. Schoenfeld slaps it into left field, under it to make the play in time. It's Jack Arthur. Both runners will retreat.
1: As you said, always a West Virginia connection.
3: And unfortunately. Quinn being able to get 91 on this style of pitch was really impressive.
2: R. Quinn texts me saying they have a name, the Shirtless Bandits. There's three of them. One of them's definitely a dad, and he's got a wicked sunburn. I mean, man, that's a farmer's tan if I've ever seen it. Two outs here for Sean Smith. First pitch in there for a strike.
3: Another one, 91. With the action on this pitch, to be able to sidearm at 91 with how low he's getting it in the zone, too.
2: Next pitch in to Sean Smith, high and inside, nearly at the face of Smith. Count will move even.
3: It's been a rough day so far for Sean Smith. Two Ks, a ground out, pop up.
2: 1-1's outside. Count moves to 2-1 for Sean Smith. A walk would load the bases for Matthew Gravelin. Is Gravelin now undoing his catchers or shin guards? Catcher and shin guards, for the most part. Only one strap on now. Umpire getting some new balls. Got to make sure you have a nice stash going. Got to make sure you have spares. Say, back when I was a kid, whenever I played wiffle ball, my friends, we didn't have many. You lose one, it hurts. 2-1 pitch into Sean Smith. That one's hit into right field. Down, one run will score. In comes Matt Einisch. Gavin Kelly parks at third. Sean Smith breaks the 0 for 4 day with an RBI single in the bottom of the eighth. Make it 6-4 West Virginia.
3: Yep. Einisch is welcomed in. Runners at the corners now. Sean Smith finally being able to get one. He's now 1-for-5 on the day. When it mattered most, it paid off.
2: There are now more people joining the Shirtless Bandits. At least two more that I can see.
3: Here comes Matthew Gravelin. West Virginia is still with an opportunity now. Trying to increase the cushion a little here. They're now
2: Gravelin.
3: Three outs away.
2: Comes up to bat. Runners at the corners, two outs. Here in the bottom of the eighth, West Virginia's played three in this inning. Next pitch in, outside, ball one. Walter Quinn trying to get out of this inning. Next pitch in, fouled off by Gravelin into the netting.
3: See the wind pick up a little bit more now.
2: Wind's really starting to blow. Rain's coming at an angle now. The 1-1 count to Gravelin. Does swing, make it 1-2.
3: Yeah, Tim Cordill over on third base says he went.
2: Gravelin the 1-2 count. Runner immediately going to Sean
3: Smith. Free runner for Sean Smith. Never even saw him.
2: Going to get to second easily as that pitch is outside for ball two. I honestly don't think Walter Quinn cared. I mean, Sean Smith, Quinn never once looked away from the catcher.
1: He's more focused at finishing the count.
2: 2-2. Gravelin popped up foul. Count will stay still.
3: Sean Smith's fourth stolen base on the year.
2: Gotta love that. You
1: probably
2: love
1: the easiest
2: guy.
1: One too.
3: You're never gonna get an easier one than that in baseball. he could have skipped the second.
2: As Gravelin will call time. Regaining his bearings after that foul ball. Looks like might have stung him in the hands a little bit.
3: Wipe off the gloves a little.
2: Big crowd chance now from the West Virginia faithful inside Kendrick Family Ballpark. A 6-4 ball game. 2-2 count for Matthew Gravelin. Two on, two outs in the bottom of the eighth.

0: Pitch in from Walter Quinn. Outside, ball three.
1: Count goes full.
0: A walk would load the bases for Armani Guzman. Gravelin, see if he can produce here. Full count pitch. That is in there. Strike three. Walter Quinn gets the call on the inside half of the plate to retire the side. West Virginia, though, gets three in the inning. Goes up 6-4 to the ninth. We go. A chance to win it for the Mountaineers. We'll be right back after this break right here on U92 The Moose.
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0: Back inside Kendrick Family Ballpark, top of the ninth. 6-4 lead for West Virginia. Reese Bassinger on the mound for the Mountaineers. Will face 8-9-1. Rob Littleton, Jack Arthur, Colton Griffin. The three batters due up for the Horned Frogs. A chance at a series win here for the Mountaineers. I have to get through this, Reese Bassinger. First pitch in there for a strike to Rob Littleton.
1: West Virginia has flipped this game on TCU's head. Three runs in that eighth inning. Most of them caused by errors from the Horned Frogs. The rain has been West Virginia's saving grace today.
0: 0-1 just outside for ball one. Action in the West Virginia bullpen. I believe that's Carson Estridge doing some short toss. Potentially might come in for the ninth if need be. Bassinger, 1-1 count here. That one swung on high in the air. Kresser under it in foul territory, makes the catch for out number one.
8: I think for Littleton, you got to run on that one based on the win, just because of what it's done today. It's surprised many people.
1: Yeah, with especially with baseball that high up in the air, no idea what the wind's doing with the rain. That's got to be a hard run.
0: So I'll bring up Jack Arthur here for the Horned Frogs. 0-3 today. First pitch in. Called strike on the outer half. You have now at least 10, I'd say, shirtless bandits? I think exactly 10. 11. Make it 11. But I think that guy's putting a shirt back on. Next pitch in outside for ball one. Arthur struck out, ground out, flew out so far today for TCU. Down two in the top of the ninth. Next pitch outside. Count moves to 2-1. West Virginia just two outs left to get a series win. Push one step further, potentially hosting a regional. For the first time in a long time for this program, maybe even ever. Pitch in from Bassinger inside. Count moves to 3-1.
8: Tried to go inside there and nearly missed it on the edge of the home plate there.
0: Bassinger with the 3-1. Got through three total innings of work. Off relief from Chance and Cole. Next pitch outside, ball four. So now the tying run comes to the plate in the form of Colton Griffin.
1: The Yeah, went to go to the fastball, pushed a little bit too far outside. TCU gets its first runner on with one out. But it does bring the top of the order up. Colton Griffin, 2-for-4 today.
9: Pair of singles for him. Batting .297 on the year. Looking to make something happen here for his Horned Frogs team.
1: He's
9: first pitching to him. It's in there for strike one.
1: Griffin, we've talked about it, done his job. Doesn't do anything that's going to really pop off the stat sheet, but solid at everything.
9: Eskridge still warming up in the pen for West Virginia. Slightly off at first. The 0-1 pitch. Check the swing. Did he go? No, says the third base umpire. Count moves to 1-1.
1: He was close to going.
9: Hands up on their feet. In a two-run ball game, West Virginia up 6-4. Pitch in from Bassinger, swung on and missed from Colton Griffin. Count moves 1-2.
1: Really good off-speed there from Bassey. Got Colton Griffin to bite on it. Dropped below the bat.
9: 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The delivery high for ball two.
8: The last two outs here are going to be the toughest, but I think what's going to win the game here is who can command the ball and control the ball in these conditions.
9: 2-2, one out, one on in the bottom, top of the ninth, excuse me. Pitch in, that's hit up in the air. Not much on it. Guzman under it. Makes the play for out number two. West Virginia one out away from getting the series win over TCU to end the season.
1: All right, Nate, if you're Reese Bassinger, are you trusting going to a fastball here, needing one out left? But you saw what happened with TCU. They tried to go fast, and it went behind the catcher. Have enough faith with Bassinger and Matthew Gravelin to haul these fastballs in if he's going to try and throw 92 in there.
8: I think you just got to be – you got to play your game here. Don't try to get too fancy. Do what's working, and I think you can get the third out here. Don't try to – you know, put so much muster on it. We've seen how it worked for TCU. It did not work out well for them.
1: He went with it there.
9: First pitch called, ball to Cole Kramer.
1: 91 up high.
9: Kramer today 2-for-3. A pair of singles for him as well.
1: He might start early with a couple fastballs on the count, Nate, and then move into those breaking balls.
9: Last chance here for TCU, potentially. Bassinger here. 1-0 delivery, runner going. That one's grounded over. Tyrus Hall scoops it, fires to Kresser in time. The Mountaineers win it 6-4 to end off the regular season. West Virginia moves to 37-13 on the year. Finishes at second in the Big 12 Conference. Gets a win, another series win, and now looks ahead to the Big 12 tournament looking to make a splash.
1: Well, a splash was definitely made today. TCU controlled this game for most of it. West Virginia was able to hang around. The Horned Frogs thought that 4-3 might be able to get them home after the sixth inning. The seventh went real quick, but then there came the rain in West Virginia and Morgantown. The conditions paid off. Something that they're used to that TCU wasn't. You can see the outpour of emotions from everybody out there in cream for the Mountaineers. The fan base, this is West Virginia, right here, queuing Country Roads with Charles Wesley Godwin, shirts off. Those who stuck around, they really propelled West Virginia to a big series win to end the year.
8: Yeah, key word for this, a gritty win for West Virginia. And someone to look at, Matt Einisch, 3-for-4 today, a key contributor for the win here. And the hitting really came late, something you needed as this game continued to go on, because 4-3, TCU is not out hitting you. You are out hitting them. But they just stayed patient. They stayed with it. And that's what WVU has been good at all season. Especially you get the win on senior day. That's important too. You allow these seniors to go out in the regular season with a big win. And the fans are going to let them hear it in a really good way.
9: As Brock Wills now tossing the jersey around as Country Road set to play here momentarily. Inside Kendrick Family Ballpark,
0: yet another series win for the West Virginia Mountaineers, this time getting it done in game three with the throwback uniforms on. As everyone lining up now, we'll let you have a little bit of a listen to Take Me Home, Country Roads by John Denver.

0: do it here from Kendrick Family Ballpark. West Virginia wins 6-4. Big thank you to Brett Berner, our future sports director here at U92 The Moose. Nate Skinner, Cody Burton in there as well. Shout out to him. Thank you to Miss Madison Cook, the director of student media, Eric Nuttall, a broadcast advisor, Nick Kratzis, tech guy. Does a little bit of everything.
1: Everything guy.
0: As well as Harley Cocker, GM, and Quinn Roby, our current sports director. But that will do it here from Kendrick Family Ballpark. Next time we'll be on, might be regionals, but also after that, we'll have Black Bears baseball for you all summer long. Brett Berner, Cody Burton, and myself will be doing a lot of those games. We urge you to listen to those. They're a lot of fun. We hope to have your ears all summer long as Black Bears look to repeat as MLB Draft League champions.
1: Soap's going to get mad at you. That's a black cap.
0: It is, but that's okay. That'll do it from Kendrick Family Ballpark. Thank you all for listening. West Virginia wins it 6-4 on Senior Day. Good night, everybody.
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11: 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Now in use, the new Pride Practice Facility, the home of the Mountaineer Marching Band, located next to the Met Fields on the Health Sciences area of campus. Drum major Michaela McNair, a junior psychology and biology major from Chesapeake, Virginia, is a fan.
12: It really does feel different. You're not on hot asphalt anymore. You're performing and practicing as you would actually perform during the real thing. So it makes you more capable, I want to say, completely performing at your max level because you're so used to this type of field, and it really does benefit the band.
11: The new practice field includes turf with markings that match Mountaineer Field at Milan Puskar Stadium. The tower has been relocated, and when it gets dark for the first time, band members can rehearse under lights.
13: It's been a huge game changer for us. The morale is high, energy is high, the students are extremely excited.
11: Scott Tobias is the director of bands in the College of Creative Arts and Media School of Music.
13: The band members have always known how much they are beloved around the state, the region, the fans, the supporters have always shown that. This field and this facility is a tangible showing of that, and I think that's exactly what they needed to go along with what they already knew was true.
11: Up next, phase two of the project, which includes construction of a climate-controlled building with a covered pavilion to follow in phase three. So far, members of the university community have given upwards of $1.6 million to the project.
13: I've had the pleasure of working in other states and other universities over the last three decades, and I can say that I've never seen anywhere the level of support or love for a band program that I've seen in this state. That is something that we can say thank you over and over again, but I don't know if that truly ever is enough to express how grateful we are for what they've done for us and continue to do for us.
11: McNair echoes those thanks.
12: It kind of makes it very surreal, and it makes you open your eyes at how grateful you have to be able to experience something of this magnitude. So it just really keeps me pushing to keep doing my ultimate best for this band.
11: So let's go. Follow our stories at wvutoday.wvu.edu.
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11: This is West Virginia University. Each semester, select cohorts of first and second year students are chosen to learn and serve as presidential student ambassadors, student leaders who exemplify Mountaineer values. Among those in a recent cohort.
22: Hi, I'm Liam McCarthy, and I'm a sophomore at West Virginia University studying chemistry and music. I'm from Inwood, West Virginia, which is in the Eastern Panhandle. I heard about the program first from my brother, who was presidential student ambassador 3 years prior and spoke very highly of Dr. Carolyn Atkins.
11: Atkins oversees the program, which brings together students who are nominated and apply from a variety of backgrounds and academic disciplines for coursework and service work. The goal is to foster a spirit of service and leadership among students who share Mountaineer passion and pride with others in many ways, including public speaking.
22: We would do these heavy peer critiques where we would talk about what we did right and wrong, which was really interesting because we got to build each other up, but we also got to see where we need to improve.
11: McCarthy, a foundation scholar, took those lessons to roles with the Student Government Association and the university's planetarium and observatory.
22: The biggest takeaway from the Presidential Student Ambassadors Program was encouraging me to branch out. I still work at the planetarium now, and I use the skills that I learned from Presidential Student Ambassadors to educate about an audience of 60 every other Friday night.
11: For McCarthy, all the experiences enrich his overall university education.
22: I think communication is a crucial part of any career path. As a chemistry major, communicating in the science field is incredibly important, whether that's with your colleagues or through academic papers. And music is a type of communication. I will directly use what I've learned to speak to my music colleagues, but also I've used what I've learned to be a better musician. Learning about syntax and phrasing and diction and speaking clearly has made me a better improviser in jazz.
11: So let's go. Follow our stories at wvutoday.wvu.edu.
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25: Here's your updated U92, the Moose forecast. Chance for storms this afternoon. Otherwise, cloudy skies expected. Daytime highs approaching 75. Southwesterly winds 8 to 15 miles per hour. Chance of rain showers tonight. Lows dip down to about 60. Cloudy skies expected. Sunshine mixed with clouds at times tomorrow. Chance of thunderstorms. High temperatures reach up to 84. Clear skies and dry Monday. Clouds on the increase by Tuesday. Low 90s Monday. Upper 80s by Tuesday. And that's your updated forecast. I'm meteorologist Paul Trombley for U92 The Moose. Right now, it's 65 degrees.
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13: We have a nice big classroom now. 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
6: Hi, I'm Fabrizio D'Alozio, and I serve as the Vice President for Enrollment at West Virginia University.
5: Hired from the University of Tennessee, Knoxville, D'Alozio brings extensive higher education experience to his role.
6: I'm particularly interested in West Virginia because it is a land-grant university, and that speaks to my heart and what I believe is really important in terms of access to higher education. I think there's a lot of pent-up demand for excellent public flagship universities, and we're one of them, and we should be in the conversation.
5: His goals for WVU? 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
6: I'm kind of an enrollment geek. I love this stuff. I live it every day. It's a challenge. It's a problem-solving exercise, and it's fun. We provide an opportunity for students to have a better life, to live a better life. To me, to be able to do something I love and excites me while having that kind of impact is why I get up every day to do this work.
5: It's work that D'Alozio says he knows is successful when he sees students his team has recruited graduate, prepared for whatever is next for them in their lives.
6: I'm very excited about this opportunity. I am thrilled with our enrollment team, and I know together with President Benson under his leadership, we will make things happen, and we will make our West Virginians proud of this university.
5: So let's go. 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
1: Let's meet the new Mountaineer mascot.
2: Hi, my name is Reese Allen, and I am thrilled to be your 72nd Mountaineer mascot.
1: A Bridgeport native, Allen is a senior dual mechanical engineering and data science major in the Benjamin M. Statler College of Engineering and Mineral Resources.
2: This was my vision of college. Growing up, Statler, WVU, was what college meant to me. And I applied everywhere else, but I chose to come here because this is home.
1: A Bucklew Scholar, Eberly Scholar, and member of the Honors College, Allen has served as a presidential student ambassador and is the founding president of the Microgravity Research Club. In his new role?
2: I want to connect with people around the state, spend time with them, and really give myself back to the university because it's given me so much. As the Mountaineer mascot, I hope to celebrate West Virginian success. I want to go spend time in every county. I want to hear your stories. I want people to stop and take photos. I want to hit a quick high five while I'm on my way down the road. I want to reconnect with all that is West Virginia, share my stories with people, hear from them.
1: Allen sees the Mountaineer mascot as a bridge builder.
2: Mountaineer is a symbol, but it connects people within the state, ties us all together, and connects us to the larger world. The song Country Roads, everybody knows it by heart. You sing about West Virginia, but you don't really know what it means. Being the Mountaineer is your chance to tell somebody what it means. To really give them that sense of country roads. What does it mean to me to come home? And this is my home.
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0: Maisie Gill Newton, Assistant Station Manager at U92 The Moose. 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

0: This is West Virginia University. Hope Gas is investing in the university through a historic 10-year partnership with Athletics and Golden Blue Enterprises, a deal which includes naming rights for what is now Hope Coliseum. Morgan O'Brien is the company's president and CEO.
1: West Virginia is what WVU is. The whole state identifies itself with the athletics here. And for us to invest in the athletics to help them compete, this is the world we're in. It's really important. So we're not just standing on the sidelines cheering WVU. We're cheering them, but also investing in them to help them be successful.
0: Hope Coliseum now moves into its next era as a continuing mountaineer destination for men's and women's basketball, volleyball, wrestling, gymnastics, and rifle, as well as university functions like commencement and concerts.
1: For my employees who live here, their parents who worked here, to see their name associated with something as special as WVU athletics, it's such an important part of everybody in West Virginia. It's not just Morgantown. WVU is who defines a good week and a bad week in West Virginia. So to see their name there will mean an awful lot.
0: A West Virginia-based company, Hope has been providing energy to West Virginians for more than 125 years. With this latest investment, O'Brien says the company is putting money down on the Mountain State's future.
1: We want to attach the jobs we create, the jobs in this industry, with those students, and really open doors. And that's the definition of success for us. We believe the best days are ahead, and we know there's going to be a lot of opportunities in my industry to grow. And we want to partner with WVU, opening doorways for the next generation of workers, so that kids who are getting educated here or even work with their hands, they find a way to get into the industry by this partnership. And it's really keeping kids in West Virginia so that your dreams can come true. You can become everything you want to do, but you don't have to leave West Virginia.
0: So let's go. Follow our stories at wvutoday.wvu.edu.
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2: Here's your updated U92 The Moose forecast. Lows level off around 60 tonight under cloudy skies with a chance of rain showers. Southwest winds 5 to 10 miles per hour. Chance of thunderstorms tomorrow. High temperatures reach up to 84. Sunshine mixed with clouds at times. Mainly clear tomorrow night, 64. Lots of sunshine and dry Monday. Clouds on the increase by Tuesday. Low 90s Monday. Upper 80s by Tuesday. Looking at the long range, 85 Wednesday, 70 Thursday, and 71 on Friday. And that's your updated forecast. I'm meteorologist Kara Foster for U92 The Moose. Right now, it's 66 degrees.
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1: It's Mountaineer March Madness. On several nights in March, President Michael T. Benson pulled together his leadership team, college recruiters, financial advisors, and others at Blaney House to directly reach out to admitted university students.
3: 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I just want to follow up to see if you have any questions. And I know this is an exciting time in your life and you get choices to make, but we certainly hope you'll choose us. I teach in the history department in addition to being the president, and we'd love to get you here.
1: Fabrizio Delosio is the vice president for enrollment management.
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3: Thanks so much. Bye.
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Starting off this hour, Thurston Harris, Little Bitty Pretty One. Here's Leroy Van Dyke, Just Walk On By, Hall of Fame Hit Parade.

little bit of soul from the Music Explosion from Mansfield, Ohio. Reached number 2 on the Billboard Hot 100. Here comes Flying Machine. Smile a little smile for me, Rosemary. 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

the Flamingos, I Only Have Eyes for You, here on the Hall of Fame Hit Parade. 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Again, that number is 304-504-7372. Here's Little Peggy March, I Will Follow Him, Hall of Fame Hit Parade.

from 1954. The Crew Cuts, Shaboom Shaboom, here on the Hall of Fame Hit Parade. Hey, we got more great music coming up for you this hour from Wayne Fontana and the Mindbenders, Diana Ross and the Supremes, and Frankie Valli and the Four Seasons.

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Pretenders, Game of Love, a British invasion hit from 1965. 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

1960, Roy Orbison, Uptown, Hall of Fame Hit Parade. 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Here's Fats Domino, walking to New Orleans.

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1: Now, I've got a guy, and his name is Dooley. He's my guy, and I love him truly. He's not good looking. Heaven knows, but I'm wild about his crazy clothes. Where's

0: 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He said,
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